0: comes here and how many we accept.
1: Locals have described as treacherous a pothole-riddled stretch of the Western Highway where a motorcyclist died on the weekend. The 71-year-old came off his motorbike after hitting a pothole at Trawalla near Ballarat on Sunday. Locals say the road's atrocious. Trucks are literally all over the road dodging the potholes. 13 Cabs has booted more than 100 drivers for overcharging passengers. Director at the Taxi Association, Peter Valentine, says there should also be a national register of banned drivers to keep them off the road.
2: Once you have a bad driver and you get rid of them or punt them, as you say, the issue is that they turn up the next day either as an independent driver with their own car, or they turn up with a rideshare company. And in the independent situation, we've seen what happens in Melbourne. They're plentiful and they're rubbish.
1: The widow of murdered fruit and veg man Paul Vergona is suing WorkSafe after it denied a workplace death claim. The 43-year-old was gunned down in a case of mistaken identity in an ambush on Eastlink in the early hours of the morning. His wife and two children have had to go to the county court to sue after WorkSafe knocked back their claim. Private health insurers are backing a federal government effort to rein in the price of medical specialist appointments. The promise from Health Minister Mark Butler follows analysis showing Australians paid more than five times the benchmark price for a visit to a specialist on more than a million occasions. Rachel David at Private Healthcare Australia says something has to be done.
3: We believe that it's time for some more scrutiny to be put on this and some strategies to be considered to actually give people some relief from what can be prohibitive costs.
1: New report has found all coal-fired power stations would have to close and new petrol and diesel car sales would need to be banned within a decade if Australia's to meet its climate commitments. Research Institute Climate Analytics has modelled a pathway for Australia to keep global warming as close to 1.5 degrees as possible. In finance, at the open, the All Ordinaries down 3 points. Our dollar trading at 71.71 US.
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1: Dane Rampey will captain Sydney for the remainder of the Swans season. Callum Mills is out for the rest of the season after suffering an ACL injury. Adelaide is backing in under siege coach Matthew Nix. The club riding to members after the Crows semi-final loss to Brisbane, saying they believe in him and the program he leads. 3AW commentator Matthew Lloyd telling the AFL website, it sets a lofty bar for Nick's next season.
5: They've done a good thing. No one should talk about it again, but I think that Matthew Nix needs to get to preliminary final weekend next week, next year, I think, with the list that he's got.
1: Alexander Zverev has been crowned US Open champ, beating Ben Shelton in four sets, and Kimi Antonelli has won the Formula One Spanish Grand Prix. That's the latest news and sport.
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9: I'm Daniel Brewer with your local news and sport. Farmers are being warned the outlook for the coming season remains uncertain. Agriculture Victoria seasonal risk agronomist Dale Gray says most climate models are pointing towards drier conditions.
10: The models are still sitting on their drier outcomes and warmer outcomes. They've been getting the warmer bits right, but they haven't been doing particularly well for the drier bits in the majority of Victoria.
9: CFA members from across Western Victoria have helped save lives through their participation in this year's Emergency Services Blood Drive. In sport, Koroit Saints have made their way through to the Hampton Football Netball League Grand Final following a win against Terang Mortlake. In the reserves, Compton Bombers defeated South Warrnambool Roosters. That's the latest in local news and sport.
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9: Your 4-day forecast for Western Victoria, cloudy with a high chance of showers, most likely.

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1: that door. 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
3: It is 13 to 11. An email from Bob. He says in 1956, trams were removed from Geelong, Ballarat and Bendigo. I thought there was still a couple running in Bendigo, like it's more of a tourist thing. I might check that out. Bob says it's the silliest thing the Balti government back then ever did. He said buses cannot move the same volume of people in a short time as trams do. My argument in favour of trams is, I especially where they have dedicated lanes, they are actually a pretty quick way to get from A to B. And they are sort of part of Melbourne's identity. And people from overseas do comment on trams. And amazingly, some of them quite like them. Weather now for Roth Newton there. 20% off lounge suite sailors on now. 20% off Lazy Boy, IMG and Australian made. It is currently 16 degrees. Our forecast top today, 19.

0: Tony Jones, good morning.
1: Yes, good morning, Tom. What a great day.
0: Well, it is. And just quickly on the NFL game on Friday last week, I thought it was one of the best showcases for Melbourne I've ever seen. Apparently, we don't know quite what the US audience was, but let's say it was 20 million people. And they saw the city at its finest. They saw a stadium the size of which they couldn't quite believe. My only concern is, I don't know if you know this, but there's a small city called Melbourne in Florida, and I'm a bit worried that some Americans might think it was Melbourne, Florida, not Melbourne, Australia. But it went really well, didn't it?
1: Yeah, absolutely it did. It's and hopefully it's an annual thing. I look back at the ESPN coverage, the pre-match, and whatever it cost Melbourne, they've got it back in spades, because the city was, I mean, you couldn't have picked a better day weather-wise.
0: No, it was fantastic.
1: I mean, seriously, given what's been either side of that day, you know, we were so lucky. It was so good. My only knock on it, I've got to say, and I text this to you, why did Public Transport Victoria fawn over themselves to accommodate 24-hour transport? And, I mean, the MCG often has crowds of 90,000 plus, you know, and you know, Carlton Geelong, for example, had 96,000. I don't think there was 24-hour transport then, was there?
0: No, there wasn't. And in fact, if you were trying to get a train on V-Line from, say, Gippsland, from Traralgon to Melbourne, then the last train left, I think it left at 7 p.m. So there was no, you had to get a bus back. And just another, I do want to talk about the prospect of an all-interstate grand final. But, look, I think Geelong was outplayed by Freo on the weekend. But the goal that wasn't a goal, Ollie Dempsey kicked it out of the air and the umpire said it was a behind, and then the arc looked at it and sort of wasn't certain. It was pretty obviously a goal. Why are we still struggling so much with video review?
1: I don't know, and this is my knock on it. If you can't get it right, then get rid of it. You know what I mean? Like that, I mean, I have not met one person other than someone at the AFL who says that was anything other than a goal.
0: If
1: you can't, and they say it's inconclusive. I'm sorry, it's not. It's not inconclusive.
0: Because the other thing is, if you watch, I often have to entertain myself watching old footage because that's the last time Carlton won a flag. But I mean, you know, there was no video review back then, and I see a lot of scores, like goals, to me that looks like it was a behind, but no one argued. If the goal umpire said it was a goal, it was a goal. If it was a behind, it was a behind, and we moved on. And that was in an era when games were often quite high scoring, so one goal didn't make that much of a difference. But I agree with you, like maybe we just scrap it and we just go with the goal umpire.
1: Absolutely. I mean, you know, if you had technology in 1979, Collingwood might have beaten you in that grand final once that ball was quite clearly over the boundary line when it was tapped in by Hunt.
0: No, I was there. In fact, I was sitting above it. I was there. I was 12 years old. And we thought, oh, that's a good decision. Geez, Wayne Harms is playing well there. And he got the Norm Smith, the first one ever.
1: But see, even now you look back on that, and how many times have you looked back on it and yeah, it's so inconclusive, you know. So even technology can't sort of, you know, come up with an answer for one of the great debates in finals football.
0: But the other thing is, right, and I don't know if you watch rugby union very much. I do sometimes because I played it briefly a long time ago. I don't really understand it. But they will be playing along, and then the umpire will suddenly, he's a referee, he will stop everything, and they'll suddenly look at a tackle that occurred 3 minutes earlier and decide that actually the tackle was a bit high, or, you know, it was a shoulder charge, which is illegal in rugby union. And they'll sort of like wind the clock back and make a decision. And the great things about Australian rules, and I must say the way rugby league is played these days, is that the referee or the umpire makes a decision, you accept it and you move on, and the game keeps going. And one of the reasons rugby union is struggling in this country is because it's just too stop-start. And you know, they wind the clock back and re-look at things that are several minutes old and then decide to change the game.
1: And that's one of the reasons I think cricket's suffering at the moment too, because the umpires have actually lost their nerve. So how many times do we see the umpires go for a replay or the captain calls for one and got the guys half a metre in?
0: Yeah.
1: You know, and there's no need sometimes for that. Now, I know it sort of like comes into its own when you're okay, was the ball grounded? Was it a clean catch? I mean, in that situation, it can go LBW, that type of thing. But for the most part, I don't think technology is needed.
0: Well, and when you look at it, in the old days in footy, you had one field umpire, two goal umpires, two boundary, and that was considered fine. Now we have four field umpires, and we have video review, and we still get it wrong. So you know.
1: That's, well, I don't have an issue with the extra umpires because that would have been near impossible to actually officiate a game 1 hour, especially with the speed of the game nowadays. So I don't have an issue with as many umpires as what we've got. But it comes back to the original point, Tom, in that if you can't get it right, and I'm sorry, but that was Chris Scott can be quite theatrical in the coach's box, but I'm 110% with him on this one because... Yeah. It was a goal, and it was a blot on what was a great game of football.
0: Now, very quickly, we've got two prelims this weekend. So Friday night, Frio take on Geelong. It's at Optus Stadium. Sorry, I'm looking at the wrong one. I'm looking at that. It's now my app. So Frio take on Sydney. Interestingly, so it's actually played in the SCG. It's sort of the season somehow is working out very well for Sydney when everybody thought was writing them off. Sorry, it's at the SCG. Who do you think wins?
1: Well, I think Frio, based on the way they played. But if Sydney can muster the passion and the emotion that they did previously, then they'll be over the line. I think Frio, and I really think that Brisbane will roll Hawthorn.
0: Yeah, and that's a twilight game at the MCG. But why that?
1: I think it might be an opportunity to let Brisbane get home after the game. I'm pretty sure that would be the reason why. But I thought they chartered flights nowadays. But I'm pretty sure that would be the reason.
0: All right. So if it's if your predictions are correct, we end up with an all interstate grand final being Frio versus Brisbane.
1: Yeah, and I look forward to the grand final parade down Little Bourke Street.
0: All right. Thank you, TJ. Tony Jones with Monday Sport at 5 to 11.
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0: It is almost 11 o'clock. News coming up at a moment with David Armstrong. And look, if you're a Geelong supporter, you know, that Ollie Dempsey goal that was ultimately ruled a behind after extensive video footage was looked at, do you feel you're ripped off? Geelong, I don't think, led at any point of the night. But people say, oh, that was a turning point in the game. And look, Freo were the better team. But as Tony Jones says, if the arc system still doesn't work, then let's just scrap it. And let's just go back. The goal umpire makes a call, and that's what the call is. 133693, mornings at 3aw.com.au. There will be plenty of time, as there always is, for calls and emails straight after the news. A couple of the issues I want to have a look at, though, today. The government desperately wants 70% of new houses, this is the state government, to occur within existing suburbs. So knock down houses, build townhouses, build blocks of flats. And yet the figures show that overwhelmingly people want a house on its own land out in the outer burbs. So, do you actually want to live in an apartment? And another thing, should the fuel excise be cut as petrol rises again?
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15: 16 degrees in Melbourne, a shower or two at top today, 19, 11 o'clock. Good morning. I'm David Armstrong. The Premier Ben Carroll says the buck stops with him following the tragic death of a motorcyclist who hit a pothole on the Western Highway. The 71-year-old Ballarat man lost control of his motorbike after striking the pothole at Trawalla yesterday. It comes almost a week after the Auditor General found almost half of the state's road network was in poor or very poor condition, and the government had ignored warnings to spend more money on road maintenance.
16: My thoughts are with this man's family. This is a tragedy that has occurred. My thoughts are also with everybody connected to this man, the first responders that attended the scene, and the buck does stop with us. I've made it very clear there cannot be any more buck passing on road maintenance.
15: And investigations are continuing into the cause of the crash. An Australian man and his two children have been found dead inside their home in Bali. The exact cause of death is not yet known. Local police say it appears to have been a murder-suicide. The federal government's poised to consider restoring cuts to the fuel excise following

0: immigration policy could push Australia into recession. The Minor Party is proposing to cut 750,000 student, skilled and family visas over 3 years. The aim is to reach a net migration cap of 130,000 people a year, which One Nation argues is more sustainable. But Shadow Home Affairs Minister John O'Donoghue says the policy has not been thought through.
1: Which parts of the economy will be impacted and to what extent? Because for every person that is not brought into Australia, there is notionally an economic cost, say for skilled visa holders, they pay tax when they work. Those sorts of numbers are an important part of this debate.
0: Well, a Melbourne man fed up with people dumping their rubbish has removed six full trailer loads of rubbish from a state forest at his own expense. Matthew Cumming has told Tom Elliott it's getting worse, with people either just being lazy or struggling to afford rising prices at the tip.
2: The piles that I found on the tracks were rubbish dumped from building sites, general public. The main rubbish types that I found was nappies, scrap metal, and bags of clothes. And they're three things that are the most easily disposed of.
0: In finance, the All Ordinary's up 11 points. The dollar's trading at 71.71 US.
3: Portland Carpet Court's showroom has been beautifully renovated with a large range of carpet, timber, hybrid, vinyl and blinds.
0: Alexander Zverev has been crowned US Open champion, beating Ben Shelton in four sets. The German thanking the new US tennis chief executive, Craig Tiley.
4: For those of you that you don't know, Craig Tiley has been the tournament director in the Australian Open for the past 25 years. And he decided to move to New York, which we as players were not very happy about because he made the Australian Open the best tournament in the world. But from now on, I think the US Open will probably be the best tournament in the world since you're here. So
0: at audio thanks to Nine. Hawthorne trains this morning ahead of Saturday's preliminary final against Brisbane. Injury watch at the Lions with Noah Ainsworth pushing to return from an ankle injury. Dane Radby will captain the Sydney Swans against Fremantle in Friday's preliminary finals. The 36-year-old replacing Callum Mills, who's out for the rest of the season with an ACL injury. And that's the latest news and sport.
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8: I'm Daniel Brewer with your local news and sport. A pre-season preparedness briefing for the region's emergency services was conducted at Portland last week. Emergency Management Victoria Deputy Commissioner Brett Boatman says the Far South West is a focus area.
9: Far South West is really in the hot zone if you look at the red patch on the map all the way through to the South Australian border.
8: Western Victorian residents are being asked to share their experiences of a local intersection as Southern Grampian Shire Council pushes for safety improvements. More information can be found on their social media channels. In sport, Hamilton Kangaroos Football Netball Club held their presentation awards on Saturday night. Tanya Sigley and Rhiann Lewis were awarded life memberships. That's the latest in local news and sport.
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8: Your four-day forecast for Western Victoria, cloudy with a high chance of showers, most likely later this evening. Winds west and northwesterly, 15 to 25 kilometres an hour. Tomorrow, partly cloudy with a medium chance of showers, most likely through the morning, 13. Wednesday, cloudy with a slight chance of a shower through the morning and afternoon, 12. Thursday, cloudy with light winds, 15. Hamilton expecting a top of 17. Portland and the coast, 16.
7: Harvey Norman Hamilton, your local computer specialists.
8: At the moment, it's 13 degrees.
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1: I'm Daniel Brewer with your local news and sport. A pre-season preparedness briefing for the region's emergency services was conducted at Portland last week. Emergency Management Victoria Deputy Commissioner Brett Boatman says the Far South West is a focus area.
2: Far South West is really in the hot zone if you look at the red patch on the map all the way through to the South Australian border.
1: Western Victorian residents are being asked to share their experiences of a local intersection as Southern Grampian Shire Council pushes for safety improvements. More information can be found on their social media channels. In sport, Hamilton Kangaroos Football Netball Club held their presentation awards on Saturday night. Tanya Sigley and Rhiann Lewis were awarded life memberships. That's the latest in local news and sport.
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6: Hello and welcome to Country Today this Monday afternoon. And some great news. We'll take a look at how agricultural commodities are performing. ANZ's Michael Whitehead says agriculture is now one of Australia's strongest productivity performing sectors.
7: Productivity is one of those things that we're hearing about a lot, that Australia has to lift its productivity. But if you break it down and put agriculture on its own, what is intriguing is that agri has become more productive than just about any other industry. To put a number on it, it's increased by 177% since 1990.
6: Also, another sheep sale, another record price. 16 pens of first cross ewes broke the previous record of $540 last week, the top pens reaching $620 a head. And a dairy farmer who's revolutionised his business with a state-of-the-art robotic milking system that allows his cows to choose their own milking schedule.
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8: Darren Groves knows rural property. 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
9: To the Weather Bureau now, and we're speaking with Belinda House. Belinda, while the Mallee got showers and storms across late yesterday, we're in line for a more settled day today across the Victoria, are we?
10: Yeah, we saw some showers and thunderstorms primarily through the Mallee yesterday. We'll be up recorded 13 millimetres is our highest recording across the region. Swan Hill and Charlton both picked up about 6 millimetres in the gauge there. But that storm activity has settled right down. We're just looking at the chance of some light showers across Victoria today. Now, it started out pretty mild during the morning. We've got cloudy skies. A light shower or two has been observed in parts through the morning, about a millimetre up around the alpine parts was as much as we had recorded. So through the afternoon, we might still see a light shower persisting through parts of Victoria, but mostly on an easing trend. But the next weather system coming in is going to see those showers redevelop about the southwest later this evening and extending across the southern districts during that overnight period into tomorrow morning. But look, ahead of that, broadly speaking, a cloudy day, the odd light shower or two around, temperatures mostly above average for this time of year, although a little milder than what we saw yesterday. And having a look around the state, Mildura today, a top of 21, staying dry and mostly cloudy. Swan Hill, 19. Horsham, 18. Bendigo, 19. Shepparton, 20. Echuca, 19. Seymour, 20. Albury-Wodonga, 21. Wangaratta, 20. Down into the southwest, where we'll see an increase in that shower activity later this evening. Hamilton and Warrnambool both looking for a top of 17 degrees. Ballarat, 15 degrees today. Across to the east, where it's fairly warm. Sale, a top of 22. Bairnsdale, a top of 24 degrees. But look, a much different day is on the way tomorrow. You're going to be reaching for the winter wardrobe as a cold front pushes in, bringing a marked drop in daytime temperatures. Through southern districts, top temperatures are going to barely struggle into the low to mid-teens and perhaps a little milder further north, but still a cool day on the way. Now, the front will bring some showers primarily on and south of the ranges, staying mostly dry across the northern plains. Those showers may also have some small hail. We could see some snow flurries up around the eastern ranges in particular as well tomorrow. So a real little taste of winter. By the time we move into Wednesday, perhaps holding on to some showers about the coast and ranges, but on a clearing trend. The morning will be pretty cold on Wednesday. The day itself will be pretty cold on Wednesday as well. So move into Thursday, still a cold morning expected, but the daytime temperatures will start to rebound. So by the time we get to the end of the week, we'll be looking for a return to the warmer and sunnier weather for Friday and Saturday.
9: 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That was Belinda House from the Weather Bureau.
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19: National Rural News. Good afternoon, I'm Gabriel Hodson. A fatality on Victoria's Western Highway is being blamed on a pothole. The 71-year-old Ballarat motorcyclist was killed after he lost control yesterday. It comes days after a report from the state's Auditor-General found rural roads were crumbling faster than they can be repaired. Shadow Roads Minister Danny O'Brien says the Victorian government has neglected roads.
20: When Ben Carroll was the roads minister, he cut about $200 million from the roads maintenance budget. Most particularly in the 23-24 summer season, the government did no resealing. And you need to be resealing about 10% of the network every year to keep on top of it. If you don't do that, after a period of time, the bitumen cracks, the water gets in, the potholes form.
19: Queensland has come up with a freight delivery plan as the state braces for a 20% jump in goods being sent via road, rail or marine freight between now and 2032. It includes a list of critical projects needed across the network, discounted diesel fuel access charges on the Mount Isa line, as well as a rail freight container incentive scheme. New detections of honeybee parasite varroa mite have been confirmed in far north Queensland. Amy Drew has the details.
21: The latest finds in beehives at El Arish and Cardwell, south of Cairns earlier this month, mark Australia's northernmost detection. Biosecurity officials believe the affected hives were brought into northern Queensland by a beekeeper from the state's southeast and have since been successfully destroyed. Testing is underway to determine if it's the resistant strain or non-resistant strain. Varroa was first detected in Queensland back in March 2025 and has now been found across 26 local government areas. Beekeepers are being urged to remain vigilant and test their hives every month. September also marks 1 year since the parasite was detected in South Australia, believed to have been brought in from a Queensland hive. Amy Drew, National Rural News.
19: An application is yet to be processed for an expanded rice cake manufacturing facility in the Riverina to help replace mill jobs lost at Sunrise. Anthony Albanese approached Farah MP David Farley to say the government was working on a $15 million package. The One Nation MP says while the money is welcome, he doesn't understand why Tomago, the smelter, got a $2 billion package.
22: So, but the government's looked at it favourably from the Prime Minister down. I believe they've made a commitment to secure that capital, joint venture that capital with the rice growers to put the new equipment in, which will re-employ a lot of people. You know, it's really interesting what we're seeing is the Labor government put a $2.5 billion bailout for Tomago, the aluminium smelter, in the seat of Paterson in the Hunter Valley. Now, why did they do that?
19: Australia's hazelnut farmers have gathered in Orange over the weekend, one of the peak regions for production, along with Myrtleford in Victoria's northeast. National hazelnut production is worth around $5.5 million a year, and it's used in everything from confectionery to cosmetics. Trevor Ranford from the Hazelnut Growers of Australia group says there's an increasing demand, but would-be producers have to plan well ahead.
23: You could start to get some hazelnuts in probably year five or six, but the general aspect is if you're doing one's budgetary component, then year seven is when you start to get a reasonable crop that increases as you get to years 10, 11.
19: Australia currently has about 200,000 trees planted across 600 hectares, mainly in southern states. Rural Women's Day is about to celebrate its 50th event with a return to its roots. Founder Jackie Elliott launched the first event in Dunkeld in southwest Victoria 7 years ago, and next month they'll be returning.
24: I was looking for somewhere where I could socially engage and connect with others. So this is probably a bit more casual, relaxed, really engaging. And Rural Women's Day has become a greater community. What we have been fortunate to do, we've got national sponsors, and that supports reducing the cost to ensure that, you know, more people can attend to make it more financially available.
19: The Bioduck Woman has been named the Victorian Wellbeing Winner at the Australian Agricultural Awards. The Queensland State Awards are on Wednesday, and the National Awards are in Canberra on November 19. And a 12-year-old boy from Warren, northwest of Dubbo, is due to reach Canberra today, where he'll catch up with the Prime Minister. Dusty Langby has been walking 500 k's to raise $1 million for the Little Wings charity, which works to improve rural healthcare access for children. This is National Rural News.
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27: The Aussie market is little changed this Monday morning ahead of a busy week for global share markets. Investors are bracing for the US Federal Reserve to potentially raise interest rates for the first time in over 3 years on Wednesday night amid persistent inflationary pressures. Elsewhere, oil prices fell on Friday night but have jumped again in early trade to around $108 a barrel. That follows reports that talks between Iran and several Gulf nations on establishing a temporary shipping corridor through the Strait of Hormuz have been postponed, leading to renewed supply concerns. So it is shaping up to be a cautious session of trade. Finally, the Australian dollar buys 71.4 US cents. This is Laura Besserati from ComSec.
6: On Country Today, let's take a look at how agricultural commodities are performing with ANZ's Spring Agri in Focus Commodity Insights Report. Michael Whitehead, ANZ Executive Director, Food, Beverage and Agribusiness Insights, joins us. Michael, the headline here, Australian agriculture, one of the country's strongest productivity performing sectors.
7: Absolutely, Libby. Look, productivity is one of those things that we're hearing about a lot, that Australia has to lift its productivity. And we hear that word all the time. But if you break it down and put agriculture on its own, what is intriguing is that agri has become more productive than just about any other industry. To put a number on it, it's increased by 177% since 1990. That means that farmers right across the board are getting better and better at what they do at a faster rate than just about anything else. They're using technology, they're using their animal management, they're using the skills that we knew that everyone had to be more productive than things like mining, construction, manufacturing and retail. So it's a great story.
6: It is indeed. Let's work through the commodities, starting off with lamb. How's that looking?
7: Lamb is looking really good at the moment. It is perhaps one of the strongest agri stories right now. And the fact that the rain keeps coming means that what we're seeing is many farmers, and everybody will be thinking about their own lambs longer, keeping their breeding ewes, building their flocks up more and more to take advantage of what looks like being a strong market. The export demand is staying there. The grass looks like it's going to be there. Yes, everybody is watching for an El Nino closely, but the fact that everyone's rebuilding means supply is tight and that's keeping prices high.
6: What about international demand? Has that shifted?
7: International demand also remains strong because whether you're looking at China or the US, bluntly, the world wants protein, and not just beef, but the world wants lamb as well. And depends what kind of lamb it's taking. One intriguing stat is that the US takes about, around $1 billion worth of Australian lamb, but really good cuts. And there are some political discussions moment. And China takes around the same as well, perhaps even more, but in some of the lesser cuts. So you've got two big markets there really wanting Australian lamb, and that's not counting all the others in the Middle East, in Southeast Asia as well. So demand remains strong.
6: Let's take a look at beef. How's that looking?
7: In terms of beef and what's happening with the US, perhaps the fact that the US government is saying domestic retail beef prices are too high, we've got to bring it in cheaper, so they've taken the tariffs off 300,000 tonnes. And that's going to mean there will be increased competition between Australia and Brazil particularly, and to a degree Argentina. But the big issue is that demand very much from the US remains strong. They need Australian beef for their burgers and increasingly for their steaks. And it's not just the US. While in China, we have hit the quota for this year. The year is in sight, and then that tariff of the quota comes off. Demand is still strong in Korea. Some quota issues there, but still strong, and still strong in Japan. So also a demand story. Once again, an eye on the sky for El Nino, but an industry that's preparing well for that.
6: Okay, head to grains now. And there are some factors that might push grain prices higher.
7: Yeah, absolutely. Grain prices, if you look outside Australia, have gone up hugely in the last year. We're talking like 40% for things like wheat, for canola, for barley, and others that indirectly affect us, like corn. Whereas in Australia, they've only gone up marginally. That's because the world is worried about what keeps happening in the Black Sea. It disrupts the exports there. It makes supply tight. It's worried about dry conditions in Europe, and it's really worried about a drought coming in US grain regions. We've got a really good crop coming on here, touch wood, watching out for frosts and other things. But if the world prices get higher and the world gets more and more worried about its supply, then our prices might go up even further as the world pays a premium for our reliability.
6: It's about time, though, particularly with wheat. The price hasn't been that strong.
7: No, absolutely. The world got used to, and we know this in agriculture, the world and world grain markets, world grain buyers got used to a couple of really good years everywhere. So there was no worry about that. So in a way, things got complacent. We know it'll come. But now, because it always does, those issues have come back. The droughts and the supply ones again, and that's what's pushing things up.
6: Now, one of the biggest export industries from Victoria, the dairy industry. What's the outlook there?
7: Dairy remains a really interesting one, and there is one of those invisible lines that we look like crossing this year, and that is that milk production at current rates will dip below that 8 billion litre mark. It's gone from around the 11 billion litre mark a few years ago and continues to fall. That's dipping, but at the same time production is dipping and the herd's going down, the value of production continues to go up and driven by a few things. We're not, as Australian dairy, competing as a mass producer anymore. We're competing as a quality producer. Good cheese, particularly good protein powder out of whey, good yogurts and other things. So production's going down, but value's going up. So for those farmers who are sticking in it, yes, costs are an issue with feed, with fertilizer, fertilizer, with diesel. At the moment, things are looking good on those markets.
6: There's been a fair bit of rationalisation in the dairy industry. Quite a few farmers have exited. Do you think it's starting to stabilise?
7: The trends at the moment are it's continuing to go down, and it is that structural change. And we see structural change in all industries. The sheep industry is probably the closest comparison to the dairy one. As those numbers gradually go down, and anyone will see it in dairy regions, some farmers choose to sell. Their kids may not want to be dairy farmers. The beef farmer next door may buy it. And that's happening. So that continues to go down, and that will impact the number of processors, where they are, those kind of things. But as we say, at the same time, those people who are passionate about dairy and innovative and staying in it. And at the same time, we're also seeing some new investments in some reasonable-sized dairy operations. So the industry, to a reasonable number of degrees, is still looking strong.
6: It is extraordinary, really, when you take a look at the huge increase in input costs, mainly due to the war with Iran, that agriculture has still retained its productivity.
7: Well, all farmers know that they are very good at long-term planning, and they know they're very good at planning for scenarios, because a big input price increase, diesel, fertilizer, water, whatever it may be, is the same as, you know, there's going to be a drought one day, or you know there might be a fire, or you know that there might be a dip in wool prices or something else. So farmers plan for that for the long term. Change what you'll do that year, change what you do for the next year, and ride through it. And that's one of the reasons that productivity's been so good, because farmers strategise so well.
6: Michael Whitehead, ANZ Executive Director, Food, Beverage and Agribusiness Insights. 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
6: 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Country Jazz Jade Egan spoke with Riverina livestock agent Angus McHatton.
18: It was an exceptional sale. A fair bit of expectations rolling into the sale with the local season, particularly from Forbes and heading south back into Victoria even and into South Australia and places. So there was a fair bit of expectation towards the sale. All the sheep presented really, really well. A few less numbers this year for whatever reason, but there was a few less sheep penned, just generally speaking. So, the sale was building towards being expected to be a reasonably strong market, but probably, beat everyone's expectations by a fair bit on the day.
20: Why were numbers down?
18: It's a good question, Jade. It's just a mixture of, really much a mixture of reasons at the moment. Look, there's been certainly these prices haven't been as good consistently over the years, and there's probably just been a slow decline in people breeding first cross ewes and keeping them for the amount of time that these people are keeping the sheep on their farms for and getting them ready for these types of markets. And in some ways, just generally speaking, the season and current market conditions for our kill markets are very strong, so there's a bit of confidence in the sector at the moment.
20: Okay, let's talk a little bit more about the sheep. What breed were they?
18: So they're a first cross ewe. They're by a Bordelester ram over a Merino ewe. They're in forward store to fat condition. So it's been a remarkably good season locally in our district, probably one of the better seasons we've had, and the sheep have done extremely well.
20: And how competitive was it?
18: It was quite a competitive market. Probably not much as much competition from local buyers as we've seen in previous years, but certainly there was some really strong local competition. But also there was some strong competition on Auctions Plus from Victorian buyers. So they added another dimension to the sale, really.
20: And in terms of prices, records were broken. What are we looking at?
18: I do believe coming in second hand that the previous record was a South Australian record at approximately $540. So there was numerous pens of sheep on the day that made over $540. Yes, it was a very, very strong sale across the board.
20: And there were only a handful, I don't know how many off the top of my head, but only a handful under the $500 mark.
18: That is correct. Yeah, no, it was very exceptional. Yeah, everyone was, it was a good sale to be at, both exciting for the vendors, but purchasers were obviously, there to buy sheep and expectations of what to come was very positive. So, no, it was certainly a very good market to be involved in. We anticipated the market would be strong. We've probably been, over the last couple of years, pushing towards 500s for the better end of our first cross ewes, the better bred ewes and the better conditioned ewes with body weight. However, this one certainly beat everyone's expectations with a lot of those sheep, north of $550 and the golders ewes topping at $620. That was surprising. We probably felt going into the sale that the market was going to fluctuate between 500 and possibly 530 to 540, somewhere in that vicinity, maybe. But certainly was a bit of a surprise and a good one to see how well it went on the day.
20: Certainly, it's remarkable. Okay, looking ahead, there's a few coming up. When are the next ones?
18: So I believe you've got Narandra First Cross Ewe Sale and a Nabro Nabro First Cross Ewe Sale on Tuesday, and then we've got some Merino sales as the week goes on, yes, in certain selling centres.
20: Tuesday is in tomorrow?
18: Yes, correct.
6: Livestock agent Angus McHatton speaking with Country Today's Jade Egan. 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
6: To dairying now, and Timburn organic dairy farmer Simon Schultz is revolutionising his family business with a state-of-the-art robotic milking system that allows the cows to choose their own schedule. Leah McCulloch spoke to Simon about how the innovation's improving herd health and boosting efficiency.
23: Significantly shifts the routine that a dairy farmer might consist of nowadays. Like traditionally, a dairy farmer might be up at 4 a.m, 4:30, 5 o'clock, and milk a shift for 3 to 5 hours. And then again, same thing in the afternoon at 3, and might be getting out of the shed at 6 to 9. Whereas what we've installed here with our robotic dairy, the cows will voluntarily milk themselves. So that could be at 2 a.m. in the morning, could be at 3 p.m. So the dairy farmer really now can arrive at first light if they wish, check the dairy, make sure that the robots are doing their thing, and then go on to managing other parts and aspects of the farm. And then they can clock off at a reasonable hour in the afternoon and get a bit more work-life balance that is often eluded dairy farmers.
24: How does a robotic milking system work when a cow walks up to it in the paddock?
23: So the cows will still walk down towards the dairy, and each cow will have, you know, sort of settings in the background that they, you know, we will want to milk them every 8 hours, for example. And so when that cow presents, if she presents a little bit early, she might get shifted across to a feed pad until that 8 hour window has elapsed. And then as she walks back to the dairy and through some smart gates, they'll direct her, rather than to the next paddock, they'll direct her directly to the robots themselves where she'll get milked. And then that, multiply that over 450 cows, and each cow with their own different schedule for the day, and it really leaves it up to the individual cow's desire, with a little bit of manipulation from what we can do in terms of settings, but largely it's for the cow to decide what she wants to do in terms of being milked.
24: What does it mean for herd health? Because obviously you won't be having as much interactions with the animals. How does it ensure that the robotic centres are helping keep the herd healthy?
23: Well, the technology has improved immensely in milk detection and health traits from the milk and from the animal. And so we're upgrading from a 40-year-old rotary dairy to state-of-the-art technology that monitors every quarter of the cow in a whole range of health determinants, particularly mastitis, which is a big issue in the dairy, but it also allows us to monitor quality as well as fat and protein. And we've got a camera that takes a screenshot or a few second video as a cow's walking through a gate, and that'll help determine her body condition score and so forth. So it allows active monitoring every time that cow's at the dairy, whereas traditionally a dairy farm operator who's putting cups on might see that cow for 5 seconds and try and determine all these health traits. They can't see inside the udder. They can't see, they can see a coat, but can't really see her stature and so forth from the back end. Whereas all the technology now allows us to monitor that cow 3 or 4 times a day.
24: Is it cost effective?
23: Ask me in a couple of years' time. It is. Look, from our numbers, really, there is a greater cost in putting in this technology, but that in labour saving from people milking cows should see that return, that extra cost returned in 3 or 4 years. So we're at the stage we had to build a new dairy anyway, and so that cost was an extra 25%, and that would be recovered in 2 or 3 years, just that 25% on the labour saving we would gain.
24: How does bringing technology onto the farm keep or motivate the next generation and keep them interested in dairy as well?
23: Well, I was in a position 20 years ago when I wasn't really interested in the dairy farm. I went into the manufacturing space instead. And part of the reason was that I could see how hard and how many hours my family and my father particularly was putting into the farm. And the younger generation for me back then was not like, well, I don't want to be a dairy farmer because they work very hard. The margins are very tight. There's a lot of stress involved, the variability of the climate or the environment and rainfall and the mercies of all that. You don't want to do it. These technologies now, the only reason I went into dairy farming really was because I could see these technologies coming or they were available. And then as soon as I could financially afford to, we were implementing them. And so the next generation, you know, my children will have obviously the technology that I've installed, but they'll have new technologies that are developed over the next 10, 15 years that will further assist them as a tool to farm smarter and not necessarily just putting in the blood, sweat and tears.
24: And what would your advice be to people who are thinking about making a leap into some new technology as well?
23: The leap, while, you know, financially significant, there are enough farmers out there now using these technologies that you're not the first adopter. And so you can leverage, and I have certainly leveraged off other farmers' experiences before initiating technologies. And so you can save some of the anxiety and the angst and the financial risk by leveraging off other people's experiences. And that technology pipeline is obviously evolving all the time. There's now virtual fencing technologies that we've yet to adopt, but we will be looking and seeing what other farmers' experiences have been on those before we look at adopting that ourselves. So the opportunities outweigh the limitations or the risks for that next generation to come on the farm or for the current generation to continue farming rather than retiring because of the workload.
6: Simon Schultz, an organic dairy farmer at Timboon in southwest Victoria, speaking with Country Today's Liam McCulloch.
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4: 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I'm Alex McLaughlin with today's report. Commercial cattle listings climbed again for the week ending September 11, up 67% this week to 17,507 head listed. Despite the larger offering, clearance rates eased sharply to 78%, down 15 percentage points week on week. The Auctions Plus Young Cattle Indicator slipped 52 cents to be 539 cents a kilo, and lots sold averaged $76 over reserve, down $71 on last week. Of the total offering, 13,677 head sold, up 40% week on week, with the clearance at auction down 20 percentage points to 66% and 93% of head bid on down 6%. Steer prices were mixed. The light option, those under 200 kilos, bucked the trend, lifting 31 cents to 673 cents a kilo with a full clearance at 100% and averaging $97 over reserve. Heavier categories eased across the board with those weighing 200 to 280 kilos. Steers falling 84 cents to be 567 cents a kilo. Those weighing between 280 and 330 kilo steers dropped 45 cents to be 569 cents a kilo. And those heavier ones over 400 kilos slipped 58 cents to be 558 cents a kilo. Clearance rate for the heavier weight ranges sat between 75 and 86%. Heifers also softened across most weights. Those weighing under 200 kilos eased 23 cents to be 533 cents a kilo, despite a strong 95% clearance rate. While those weighing between 200 to 280 kilogram heifers dropped 83 cents to be 498 cents a kilo. The 280 to 330 kilogram bracket eased a more modest 19 cents to 547 cents a kilo, but clearance fell to just 58%. Heavier heifers held steadier, with those weighing 330 to 400 kilograms down 8 cents to be 522 cents a kilo, and 400 kilos plus also down 8 cents to be 515 cents a kilo, both clearing above 78%. Processes accounted for 11% of purchases this week. Now to highlights from Tamworth, New South Wales, a line of 78 Angus steers aged between 18 and 24 months old and weighing 463 kilos returned $2,765 a head and will travel to a buyer in Casino, New South Wales. That concludes today's Daily Market Update, brought to you by Auctions Plus, dedicated to connecting ag.
1: And with the grain report, here's Claire Adams from Bendigo Bank Agribusiness.
5: Australian wheat, barley and canola markets generally lifted to end the week on a positive note. Looking at international markets, sentiment was broadly softer to close out Friday's trade following the latest USDA data. US wheat futures lost ground after the WASDE report projected higher global ending stocks, which triggered a round of technical selling. Corn followed suit, easing as supply and demand estimates came in just above trade expectations. Chicago soybeans dropped sharply, pressured by Friday's forecast estimating the 2026 crop near record levels, while ice canola gave up ground under pressure from weaker crude oil and the broader soy sell-off. CBOT December 26 wheat was down $8.86 to $372 Australian dollars per tonne. Ice November 26 canola was down $26.32 to $822 Australian dollars per tonne. MATIF November 26 canola was down $13.81 to $891 Australian dollars per tonne. These comments in general in nature may not be relevant to your specific situation. You should consider the relevant product disclosure statements and seek independent advice before purchasing any financial products.
1: That's the latest from the markets. 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

0: huge range of flooring and blinds for every home.
1: Brisbane forward Logan Morris is almost a certain starter for the Lions' preliminary final against Hawthorn on Saturday. Meantime, defender Noah Answorth faces an uphill battle to reclaim his spot in the side. And Hawthorn star Jai Newcombe says they've taken some lessons away from the last time they lost to Brisbane in round 22.
2: I mean, I think the lessons for us were probably similar to what they just got against Sydney, to be fair. Like, weren't strong enough, outworked around the footy, a lot of those sort of things, just a bit of an off weekend in a way, which happens from time to time, but a bit of look in the mirror sort of stuff. And yeah, I mean, they outclassed us completely out there.
1: Dane Rampey has been named captain of Sydney Swans in Friday night's preliminary final against Fremantle. And more pain for Oscar Piastri, this time at the Spanish Grand Prix, the Australian finishing eighth. That's the latest news and sport.
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6: I'm Daniel Brewer with your local news and sport. Farmers are being warned the outlook for the coming season remains uncertain. Agriculture Victoria seasonal risk agronomist Al Gray says most climate models are pointing towards drier conditions.
7: The models are still sitting on their drier outcomes and warmer outcomes. They've been getting the warmer bits right, but they haven't been doing particularly well for the drier bits in the majority of Victoria.
6: CFA members from across Western Victoria have helped save lives through their participation in this year's Emergency Services Blood Drive. In sport, Koroit Saints have made their way through to the Hampton Football Netball League Grand Final following a win against Terang Mortlake. In the reserves, Compton Bombers defeated South Warrnambool Roosters. That's the latest in local news and sport.
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9: Your four-day forecast for Western Victoria. Cloudy with a high chance of showers. Moving through most likely tonight. Winds will be west and northwesterly, 15 to 25 k's. We'll get down to a low of 6 degrees. And then for your Tuesday, cloudy with a medium chance of morning showers and 13. Wednesday, cloudy with a slight chance of a morning and afternoon shower and 13. And Thursday, cloudy and 15.
5: Harvey Norman Hamilton, your local computer specialists.
9: Right now, 16 degrees.
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Coastline, 81 AM and 92.9 FM, 3HA. G'day, it's Afternoons with Steve. Welcome to your Monday. Hope you had a magnificent weekend. Your team won and all that kind of thing. Got some George Harrison on the way and Southern Sons. And coming up in a fortnight is the MTV Awards, kind of a precursor to what we might see at the Grammys next year. And Madonna is actually leading this year's pack with 11 nominations. Nirvana is set to receive the prestigious Video Vanguard Award, I was reading, and you just know if Kurt Cobain was alive today, he would loathe turning up to accept that. Well, let's get into a bit of Madonna for you now on 3A.

0: News talking only, the hits you love on 3HA Afternoons with Steve. We're seeing on the socials a lot of football and netball teams at their best and fairest on the weekend. Big congrats to all. Saw that Hampton League Grand Final is also on this Saturday. Look, a shout out to the Caston and Sanford Cats too, because on the weekend their seniors and under 14 and a half footy sides have made the Grand Final. They're going to be playing out at McLaughlin Park in Millicent this Saturday. If you want to get around them, they're very, very excited, as they should be. Still ahead, more of those hits you love, bit of JPY. I hit the music. The people say I sing my song and tune. Yeah, he's conflicted. Also, Kenny Loggins. Cutting loose next on 3HA. Sports
1: Day. I'm not sure why people are just building this case around the Swans. To me, it challenges for the best finals win of any team. You tell me another team that's gone in with four of their best out and then they lose their captain, who's probably in the best three on the ground, in the first quarter, and they're up against the reigning dual premierships. I can't remember a better finals victory.
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0: 981 AM and 92.9 FM, 3HA with Charles and Eddie out of 92. Never to be heard from again with Would I Lie to You. How you doing? It is Afternoons with Steve and the Hamilton-based hospital. Auxiliary High Tea is this Thursday, but you've only got until the end of today to get yourself booked in and secure a place. Now, it's happening on Thursday from 2 to 4 at the Grangebed Bowling Club. $45 will get you in. There's a guest speaker, Sue Mustow. 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

0: 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You can catch up on the weekend's episode if you missed it with Phil and Brownie. Your 2 o'clock update moments away, and then I'll get you into five in a row, and amongst those will be a bit of the Steve Miller Band. So keep on rocking me, baby. The Genesis. Oh, and Cool and the Gang. They're all here. On the way after two.
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13: 18 degrees in Melbourne, showers tomorrow, a top of 14. It's 2 o'clock. Good afternoon, I'm Jordan Tunbridge. Opposition leader Jess Wilson says the tragic death of a motorcyclist who hit a pothole on the Western Highway near Ballarat was avoidable. Peter Mason lost control of his bike at Trawalla yesterday, with investigations continuing into the circumstances surrounding the accident. It comes almost a week after the Auditor-General found almost half of the state's roads network was in poor or very poor condition in 2024, and the government had ignored warnings to spend more money on road maintenance.
14: 71-year-old man Peter Mason went out on a Sunday afternoon for a ride with a mate, and he didn't come home. He should have. This was avoidable. What happened yesterday is just emblematic of the state of Victorian roads.
13: Australian Grand Prix organisers have lost a legal fight over the cancellation of a Robbie Williams concert at the height of the COVID crisis. The Court of Appeal has upheld a ruling ordering the GP to pay the concert promoter $2.84 million in damages. The federal government warns One Nation's immigration policy would smash key industries and businesses. The minor party has pledged to cut 750,000 student, skilled and family visas. Business groups, the university sector and the farmers warn the policy would hurt economic growth. Senior Labor MP Patrick Gorman claims the idea is no more than a thought bubble.
4: After 30 years of promising this migration policy, Senator Hanson and her Conservative colleagues would have a very carefully costed, very carefully modelled policy. But what's becoming increasingly clear, this policy is terrible and it will result in business closures.
13: The Department of Foreign Affairs and Trade says it's providing consular assistance to the family of three Australians found dead in Bali. Autopsies are being conducted on a Perth father and his two children found inside their Kuta bungalow yesterday morning. Police investigating the incident say it appears to be a murder-suicide. Well, Gen Z are taking up bird watching in record numbers. Sean Dooley from BirdLife Australia explains why.
15: I think birds lend themselves to great social media reels and photos and things because they're just stunning looking animals. And I guess that Pokemon kind of catching thing that Gen Z grew up with, it translates directly into the real life because basically birds are your Pokemon that you go out and try and find in real life.
13: Finance, the All Ordinaries down 2 points. One Australian dollar trading at 71.71 US cents.
9: Visit Portland Carpet Court's newly renovated showroom and explore their huge range of flooring and blinds. Portland Carpet Court.
13: The Sydney Swans have named their stand-in captain ahead of their preliminary final against Fremantle. Alex Riddell reports.
16: Sydney veteran Dane Rampey will captain the Swans in their preliminary final on Friday night at the SCG in the absence of Callum Mills, who is out with an ACL injury. Rampey, who has played in four grand final defeats, says he's grateful for every opportunity he gets.
17: To be here and challenging in a prelim is just something, you know, particularly being at the back end of my career, I'm really, really grateful for.
16: The decision to elevate Rampey to the captaincy was made by Mills, coach Dean Cox and club leaders. The 36-year-old conceding the last few weeks have been a rollercoaster.
17: Probably a month ago, it wasn't, it was kind of, we weren't sure what was going to happen, I guess, with the team and with

0: Piastri finished eighth. That's the latest news and sport.
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4: I'm Daniel Brewer with your local news and sport. A pre-season preparedness briefing for the region's emergency services was conducted at Portland last week. Emergency Management Victoria Deputy Commissioner Brett Boatman says the Far South West is a focus area.
5: Far South West is really in the hot zone if you look at the red patch on the map all the way through to the South Australian border.
4: Western Victorian residents are being asked to share their experiences of a local intersection as Southern Grampian Shire Council pushes for safety improvements. More information can be found on their social media channels. In sport, Hamilton Kangaroos Football Netball Club held their presentation awards on Saturday night. Tanya Sigley and Rhiann Lewis were awarded life memberships. That's the latest in local news and sport.
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9: 3HA weather.
10: Your four-day forecast for Western Victoria. Cloudy with a high chance of showers. Moving through most likely tonight. Winds will be west and northwesterly, 15 to 25 k's. We'll get down to a low of 6 degrees. And then for your Tuesday, cloudy with a medium chance of morning showers and 13. Wednesday, cloudy with a slight chance of a morning and afternoon shower and 13. And Thursday, cloudy and 15.
3: Harvey Norman Hamilton, your local computer specialists.
10: Right now, 16 degrees.
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0: Afternoons with Steve on 3HA.

the middle of five in a row. No fluff, no modern nonsense, no TikTok dancing, just more of the hits you love on 3HA.

0: News Talk and only the hits you love on 3HA. Afternoons with Steve in the Morning Rush with Sean and Monkey. Catch up with sport commentator Jared Whateley Mondays and Thursdays. And on the weekend in the AFL, it is down to the last four. And despite it being first versus second on Friday night, this coming Friday night between the Dockers and Sydney, Jared Whateley believes the eventual premiers will come from Saturday's final.
1: Well, should be a great game. The Hawks and the Lions at 5:15 Saturday.
2: Yeah, that's the perfect time slot for these games and has been for a few years now. Brisbane, I haven't called many finals where after 7 minutes you definitively knew the game was over. But that was the case on Saturday night, is Brisbane's opening was just electric. And we heard subsequently that Chris Fagan had been pretty fearsome with his troops, which is not a card that he plays terribly often. And my goodness, it had the desired effect. They were pent up and ready to go. And they you talk about make amends. They disgraced themselves with their attitude against Sydney, and they set things right. So now to the MCG. For their, well, potentially their two games for the tilted history, but they've got to get through Hawthorn. That's the stacked prelim to me, is this could very easily have been the grand final and would certainly have been worthy. The winner will run favourite the following week unless something completely untoward happens. So that'll be huge. It'll have 96,000, 98,000 for it. And these are the two teams who have won the three premierships in a row in this century.
0: And you'll be able to hear all the AFL finals action right here on 3HA. But the Morning Rush with Sean and Monkey back tomorrow from 6 on 3HA.
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5: This whole Royal Commission, I doubt it will go ahead in its current form.
6: Really?
5: After the election, assuming. Sure. Like, yeah, I don't think it will. And I doubt Ben Three Flags will be there within a year if Labor get re-elected. 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

0: News talking only the hits you love on 3HA. I can see clearly now because I went to Glen Howell optometrist. How you doing? It is Afternoons with Steve. Glenn and the crew will sort you out. Don't you worry about that. And coming up on October 6th is Shark Pitch 2026. It's hosted by United Way Glenelg. 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They're going to be talking about creating employment opportunities for local young people, the Portland Citizens Brass Band on securing the future of an important community asset and keeping music alive for future generations, and Seaview House Residential Care on improving safety and well-being for older members of our community. 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It's happening Tuesday, October 6th from 5pm to 7pm at the Southwest Community Church in Julia Street, Portland. 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

0: Song in the Hand is worth one from Kate Bush. It is News Talk Daily, the Hits You Love, 3AJ. Afternoons with Steve. Your 3 o'clock update is moments away. There are more of the Hits You Love with De Rhythm by DeBarge. Oh, we'll go for a run with Bruce. Those are more on the way after three.
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2: I love a bit of sushi.
3: I love sushi. That's all right. Sushi's okay.
4: Yeah, I love sushi.
2: You would love Japan, Andrew, because it's very, very orderly.
3: 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Am I right?
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3: Yes. 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
10: 17 degrees in Melbourne, showers tomorrow, a top of 14. It's 3 o'clock. Good afternoon, I'm Jordan Tunbridge. Premier Ben Carroll has stopped short of conceding whether more should have been done to repair Victoria's crumbling roads under the former Andrews and Allen governments. A 71-year-old man, Peter Mason, died after his motorbike hit a pothole and lost control on the Western Highway at Trawalla near Ballarat yesterday. The Premier has acknowledged the government needs to do better and has pledged $2 billion to road maintenance. Speaking on the ABC, Mr. Carroll insists the money he's redirected from level crossing removals and into road maintenance is now flowing.
11: I'm the Premier now. I've said it's back to basics on road maintenance, delaying level crossings, fixing potholes now, a focus on community safety, a focusing on more police on the streets.
10: One Nation leader Pauline Hanson is being urged to apologise for offending Aboriginal people she's meant to represent. Senator Hanson has described Indigenous Australians as the most primitive race on earth and claims they've achieved very little. The comments have been widely condemned, and Indigenous Australians Minister Malandri McCarthy says Senator Hanson has no respect.
12: Senator Hanson purports to represent the people of Queensland. I'd like to remind her that that means First Nations people. You have people from the Torres Strait Islands, Cape York, Cairns. You have people in Mount Isa, in central Queensland, and the Gold Coast area.
10: The federal government is believed to be considering restoring cuts to the fuel excise following a widening of the Middle East conflict. There are fears petrol prices could rise towards the previous peak of $2.60 a litre. Well, there are calls for a national name and shame register of dodgy cabbies after 13 Cabs sacked more than 100 drivers for overcharging passengers. Director of the Victorian Taxis Association, Peter Valentine, says with the advent of rideshare, standards have dropped.
13: About 100,000 commercial passenger vehicles in Victoria. It's about 30,000 over the mark because you've only got people coming out for 2 and 3 hours, which it's no longer a profession. And it's no longer professional.
10: In finance, one Australian dollar is trading at 71.71 US cents.
14: Portland Carpet Court's showroom has been beautifully renovated with a large range of carpet, timber, hybrid, vinyl, and blinds.
10: Former Collingwood player turned development coach Nathan Murphy will join the Gold Coast Suns in 2027. The 27-year-old has accepted a development and assistant coaching role. Dane Rampey will captain Sydney for the first time since 2023 in Friday's preliminary final against Fremantle. The 36-year-old stepping up following an injury to Callum Mills and a club-imposed suspension on Isaac Heaney. At the US Open, Alexander Zverev was unaware he had won his finals match when Ben Shelton returned to serve long. The top seed was looking to continue until he noticed he was being given a standing ovation from the Flushing Meadows crowd.
0: No, I thought it was 5-1, actually. I knew I broke him twice, but I thought it was 5-1 instead of 6-2, which helped me in a way because I didn't really get nervous serving out the match. I just miscounted the score, I guess.
10: Golf and local hero Shane Lowry has won the Irish Open by a record margin of 11 strokes. The 39-year-old sank a 30-foot putt for birdie, the last to underline the result. And in soccer, City has defeated United 1-0 in the EPL's Manchester Derby. That's despite playing a man down for 70 minutes. Phil Foden was sent off for kicking out at United's Bruno Fernandes. And that's the latest news and sport.
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0: outcomes and warmer outcomes. They've been getting the warmer bits right, but they haven't been doing particularly well for the drier bits in the majority of Victoria.
1: CFA members from across Western Victoria have helped save lives through their participation in this year's Emergency Services Blood Drive. In sport, Koroit Saints have made their way through to the Hampton Football Netball League Grand Final following a win against Terang Mortlake. In the reserves, Compton Bombers defeated South Warrnambool Roosters. That's the latest in local news and sport.
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4: Your four-day forecast for Western Victoria. Cloudy with a high chance of showers. Moving through most likely tonight. Winds will be west and northwesterly, 15 to 25 k's. We'll get down to a low of 6 degrees. And then for your Tuesday, cloudy with a medium chance of morning showers and 13. Wednesday, cloudy with a slight chance of a morning and afternoon shower and 13. And Thursday, cloudy and 15.
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4: Currently 18 degrees.
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It's a free-to-watch video, which you can find on YouTube and Vevo, and he says he's got two albums of fresh material in the works, so no slowing down from Bruce Springsteen. It's Afternoons with Steve, who's very ready to slow down in his later years. Jenny Morris lined up for you, Stevie Wonder, but it's Big Mountain on 3HA.

0: News talking only the hits you love on 3HA, the home of sports day. Back tonight from 6 with Jared Healy, Ken Hinckley and Sam Edmund. Wrapping up a big weekend of sport, starting from last Friday when the NFL game was on. A lot of people watching that. Melbourne looked great on the TV. Of course, a finals review and a preview to this Friday night and Saturday twilight games in the AFL. Lead up to the Brownlow next Monday. The US Open was on. There was Formula One in Spain last night at what is probably a terrible new track called the Madryn. And the Solheim Cup golf was on. Europe getting up over the USA. It was absolute nail-biter of a Solheim Cup, one of the best in years, I thought. You can join Jared Healy, Ken and Sam tonight from 6. You can give them a call too at 1300 736 736.
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10: A lot of bad drivers. Can't be too careful.
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0: 981 AM and 92.9 FM, 3HA. Afternoons with Steve, getting hot in the city. Not quite. It's fluctuating, isn't it? Beautiful weekend weather-wise. Had the heater off and can see it's back on for the rest of the week. Bit of Billy Idol there, who was born William Broad, but he has his chemistry teacher to thank for his stage name.
1: Yeah, I was hopeless at chemistry. I think I got, I don't know, 5 out of 10. So he wrote on the form, William is IDLE. When I thought about, yeah, you know, everyone was kind of changing their name in punk rock just for the sheer hell of it, really, just for fun. So it was going to be IDLE originally, but then I realised, oh, there's Eric Idle from Monty Python. That's his real name. I thought, well, IDLE to IDOL. It was crazy, but I thought, no, to hell with it, I'm going to do it.
0: Yeah, there's a voice honed on a carton of cigarettes and a bottle of something each day, that's for sure. Billy Idol there. Still ahead, bit of Mossy and Heart.
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We'll have a look at On This Day Music History for September 14. And to get us there, big ballad from Brian.

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0: 17 degrees in Melbourne, showers tomorrow, a top of 14. It's 4 o'clock. Good afternoon, I'm Jordan Tunbridge. Motorcyclists angry at the Carroll government over the state of our roads have rallied at State Parliament after a pothole caused a motorcyclist's death on the Western Highway near Ballarat. The fatality coming just days after a report from the Auditor-General found almost half of Victoria's road network is in poor condition and crumbling faster than the government can repair it. Paul was part of the protest and had this message for the Premier.
12: Put political agendas aside and, you know, political egos aside and just do what's right for the community. That is to fix the roads. It has gone beyond a joke. We said this was going to happen. This government has blood on their hands. There's no other way of putting it.
0: 71-year-old Peter Tiki Mason has been identified as the victim. His friend and colleague Barry Truby telling Jackie Felgate he was well-liked in the riding community.
13: He was funny as hell. He loved a good laugh, loved a good joke, would not suffer fools gladly, but he was a fun guy and very giving.
0: A man has been charged after a police car was allegedly rammed during a getaway from a St Kilda East burglary. The 33-year-old was arrested with help from the dog squad, while a second man remains on the run. One Nation claims it will drastically cut Australia's migration intake by cracking down on various visa classes. The minor party has pledged to slash 750,000 student, skilled and family visas over 3 years. The policy also aims to remove around 80,000 people living in Australia illegally. One Nation Treasury spokesperson Barnaby Joyce argues the current system is broken.
14: If they are illegal, well, I suppose you do take whatever actions are required to deport them. Otherwise, what's the purpose of the nomenclature illegal? You might as well say they're legal.
0: Australian Grand Prix organisers have failed to escape a multi-million dollar payout over the cancelled Robbie Williams concert during Melbourne's first COVID shutdown. Victoria's Court of Appeal has rejected their challenge, leaving the compensation order to the concert promoter in place. The NRMA is anticipating a further rise in petrol prices as a widening of the Middle East conflict continues to push up the cost of oil. The national average for the price of unleaded is currently sitting around $2.13. Peter Currie from the Motoring Group says it's too early to say how high prices could go.
4: We have seen oil prices steadily going up. They did jump again just before markets closed on Friday, and we're obviously waiting to see what the Asian markets do close of trading later today. So, unfortunately, what we need in the Middle East is a de-escalation, and what we're getting is the exact opposite. So that is not good news for motorists.
0: Finance, the All Ordinary is down 8 points, one Australian dollar trading at 71.71 US cents.
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0: Swans veteran Dane Rampey says it's a thrill and a privilege to again be named as stand-in captain ahead of his side's preliminary final. The Swans will host the Dockers in the sold-out clash at the SCG on Friday night. Rampey says it's bittersweet as he takes over from captain Callum Mills after he suffered an ACL injury, their qualifying win over Brisbane.
15: Obviously, just there was probably a collective sigh around the ground when Cal went down, and it was heartbreaking for him and for us. We've had plenty of conversations. He hasn't said necessarily one thing, but, you know, me and Millsy are really tight. This is the circumstance we've been dealt, and, we just got to keep on keeping on.
0: West Coast expects Harley Reid to be good to go for the start of its pre-season after he underwent shoulder surgery. And Matilda star Ellie Carpenter has scored a goal in Chelsea's 5-0 thumping of Manchester United. That's the latest news and sport.
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17: I'm Daniel Brewer with your local news and sport. A pre-season preparedness briefing for the region's emergency services was conducted at Portland last week. Emergency Management Victoria Deputy Commissioner Brett Boatman says the Far South West is a focus area.
18: Far South West is really in the hot zone if you look at the red patch on the map all the way through to the South Australian border.
17: Western Victorian residents are being asked to share their experiences of a local intersection as Southern Grampian Shire Council pushes for safety improvements. 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In sport, Hamilton Kangaroos Football Netball Club held their presentation awards on Saturday night. Tanya Sigley and Rhiann Lewis were awarded life memberships. That's the latest in local news and sport.
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1: 3HA weather.
2: Your four-day forecast for Western Victoria. Cloudy with a high chance of showers. Moving through most likely tonight. Winds will be west to northwesterly, 15 to 25 k's. We'll get down to a low of 6 degrees. And then for your Tuesday, cloudy with a medium chance of morning showers and 13. Wednesday, cloudy with a slight chance of a morning and afternoon shower and 13. And Thursday, cloudy and 15.
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2: Right now, 16 degrees.
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0: News Talk and only the hits you love on 3HA. G'day, it's Afternoons with Steve. Thanks for your company this Monday afternoon. And it's time to wind back the clock. Taking a look at On This Day in Music History for September 14, and an auspicious day. It was on this day in 1955. Little Richard recorded his debut hit Tutti Frutti at J&M Studio in New Orleans and set the blueprint for rock and roll. In 1994, on this day, US singer Steve Earle was sentenced to 1 year in jail after being found guilty of possession of crack cocaine. He was sentenced to a year in jail after he admitted possession and failed to appear in court. He was released from jail after serving 60 days of his sentence.
1: He's headed down to Knoxville with a weekly load. You can smell a whiskey burning down Copperhead Road.
0: One of the weirder news stories that happened on this day in 2011, it was reported that a Swedish Bob Dylan fan had been arrested for singing Bob Dylan songs outside his ex-girlfriend's house.
2: Nobody feels any pain.
0: The lovesick man had also cobbled together a group of five other men to do backup vocals for the late night live performance, each of who donned hoodies with their hoods up. His ex, who had previously taken out a restraining order against him, called the police.
2: You got a lot I knew. I see you.
0: He then burst into a rendition of Can't Stand Losing You. And born on this day in 1983, UK singer-songwriter Amy Winehouse. She passed away in 2011 at the age of just 27. And celebrating his 67th birthday today, Norwegian singer Morten Harket, lead singer of A-ha. That is This Day in Music History for September 14 on 3HA.

0: 981 AM and 92.9 FM, 3HA with Prince. And I was just reading that there's enough unreleased material in Prince's vault to release new music every year until 2099. And most recently, in fact, just last month, his estate dropped a new 10-song compilation album titled Timeless, which consists entirely of previously unreleased vault tracks spanning 5 decades. So I'm going to have to add that one to my playlist. It's Afternoons with Steve, and as the footy winds down, we're getting into cricket season, so here's a bit of sherbet. Yeah, they're coming up in minutes on 3HA.
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0: 81 AM and 92.9 FM, 3HA with the baby animals just rocking out with one word. How you doing? It is Afternoons with Steve. As we get closer and closer to summer, it's expected that we'll face challenging conditions this fire season. So now's the time to prepare your home and family. And you can join our friendly brigade volunteers for a fun day to help you get fire ready on Sunday, the 4th of October at the Grange Fire Brigade in Ballarat Road, Hammo. There'll be a barbecue, the trucks and appliances will be on display so you can have a look inside. 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

0: again, only the hits you love. 3HA, it's Afternoons with Steve. It is coming up to 5 o'clock. Well done, you've made it through a Monday. Blow that whistle. Time to punch out. Got your 5 o'clock update moments away. Then a couple of Aussies to kick off the hour. Bit of Choir Boys, also Tina Arena. I'm in chains. What a voice. I'm in chains. And we'll have a brief look at 1979 on the way after 5.
1: Sports Day.
2: Danny Daly being good enough to join us, the GM of the Brisbane Lions. 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
3: 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Games change and it suits Zach, so you've got to be prepared for the odd occasion where you need to do these longer deals.
1: Sports Day. 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
9: 17 degrees in Melbourne, showers tomorrow, a top of 14. It's 5 o'clock. Good afternoon, I'm Jordan Tunbridge. Victorian public hospital doctors have called off a planned 24-hour statewide strike tomorrow amid concerns over patient safety. Doctors had been preparing to escalate weeks of industrial action as a long-running dispute with the state government over pay and conditions continues. AMA Victoria President Dr. Simon Judkins told Jackie Felgate the strike has been postponed despite no breakthrough in negotiations.
10: VHIA mounted concerns about the capacity of hospitals. Even though they've had 3 weeks to organise their staffing and their rosters, they were concerned that they were unable to ensure patient safety. And this EBA is basically about patient safety. Safety, and we've always said that we would ensure that we deliver safe and care.
9: The motorcycling community says the Carroll government has blood on its hands following the death of their mate on a pothole-ridden stretch of road. Stephanie Wacklewick reports.
11: Dozens of motorcyclists and their bikes lined the steps of State Parliament. Paul saying they warned the government something like this was going to happen.
12: This government has blood on their hands. There's no other way of putting it.
11: 71-year-old Ballarat man Peter Mason, known by his mates as Tiki, hit a pothole before losing control of his bike on the Western Highway at Trawalla yesterday. Investigations are continuing into the exact circumstances surrounding the accident, but Premier Ben Carroll has acknowledged the government has to do better.
13: My thoughts are with this man, family, and the buck does stop with us.
11: The government has pledged $2 billion towards the state's roads, including redirecting money from level crossing removals to remove 500,000 potholes this summer. The state opposition has committed $5 billion, leader Jess Wilson saying Mr. Mason's death was entirely avoidable.
14: He didn't come home. He should have.
11: Stephanie Wacklowick, State Parliament, Melbourne.
9: The Albanese government and opposition are warning One Nation's migration policy could push Australia into recession. The minor party is proposing to cut 750,000 students, skilled and family visas over 3 years. The aim is to reach a net migration cap of 130,000 people per year, which One Nation argues is more sustainable. But Shadow Home Affairs Minister John O'Dunham says the policy has not been thought through.
15: Which parts of the economy will be impacted and to what extent? Because for every person that is not brought into Australia, there is notionally an economic cost, say for skilled visa holders, they pay tax when they work. Those sorts of numbers are an important part of this debate.
9: A surfer has been rushed to hospital following a shark attack in Western Australia's Midwest. The male victim in his 50s was found with serious leg injuries at Glenfield Beach north of Geraldton. He's now in a serious but stable condition. Finance, the All Ordinaries up 3 points, one Australian dollar trading at 71.71 US cents.
16: Come and see Portland Carpet Court's newly renovated showroom, showcasing a huge range of flooring and blinds for every home.
9: Fremantle midfielder Caleb Sarong says they're preparing to face a formidable Sydney side in Friday's sold-out preliminary final at the SCG. It comes as Sarong is preparing to come up against his brother Jai in the clash, but he says there won't be any brotherly love during the game.
17: He's just another competitor on the other side of the team, so for that 120 minutes when you're out there, he's just another jumper, another Swans jumper, another number, and then after the game, he's my brother again. But siren to siren, he's just another opposition player.
9: Meantime, Swans veteran Dane Rampey has been named as stand-in skipper for the Swans, taking over from injured skipper Callum Mills. And Eagles star Harley Reid is expected to be ready for the start of pre-season despite having shoulder surgery. That's the latest news and sport.
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21: We think he's fired a few bullets throughout the year. They've been cap guns. They've been disappointed dad at best. It's like, I'll back you guys in. You know, what are we going to do? There's that type of feedback. I think this week was he got the bazooka out and he said, right, this is not good enough. And he showed the vision. What are you going to do about then? It was clearly something he's not comfortable with, but he had to do it. And then they got the response. So it's good coaching, isn't it? It's concerning that happens to Brisbane, but you can sort of, we all understand why. You know, they've been up for so long.
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22: 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They really are. 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
3: Your four-day forecast for Western Victoria. Partly cloudy tonight with a high chance of showers most likely later, down to a low of 6 degrees. For Tuesday, a strong wind warning for the west coast. It will be cloudy with a medium chance of showers most likely in the morning and winds west to southwesterly 25 to 35k. Wednesday, cloudy, slight chance of a morning and afternoon shower on 13. And Thursday, cloudy and 15. Tops tomorrow of 13 for Hamilton, Portland and the coast and 14 in Casterton.
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0: 981 AM and 92.9 FM at 3H. It's Afternoons with Steve. As we go back to 1979, now is a year I was mentally scarred by the chest burster scene in Alien. I can't believe I was allowed to get in to see that movie at the age I was. 60 Minutes debuted on Australian TV, and Sony revolutionised the way we listen to music.
1: 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The incredible sounding Super Walkman.
0: You could strap on your roller skates, put on your Walkman headphones and skate around to this top five hit in Australia. Gloria Gaynor, 3HA, 1979.

0: One in five drivers can't see the road clearly due to uncorrected poor vision.
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Yacht Rock there from America on 3H. It's Afternoons with Steve. Got a chance of showers most likely later tonight. We'll get down to a low of 6 degrees. And then for your Tuesday, there is a strong wind warning for the West Coast. We are looking at a cloudy day with a chance of showers coming through from the morning. Winds will be west to southwesterly, 25 to 35 k's. It's a cool one tomorrow. Tops of 13 for Hamilton, Portland and the coast, and 14 in Casterton with Steel of Wheels and the Pretenders on the way. But let's start you up with the Rolling Stones on 3H.

0: Talk and only the hits you love on 3HA. It's Afternoons with Steve. G'day to you. And as the weather gets nicer, it's a bit sad to hear that that section of Portland's coastline between Nuns Beach and the Anderson Street stairs is going to remain closed. There are continued concerns about the stability of the cliff face there. And they've had the Department of Energy, Environment and Climate Action checking it out, and they say, no good. So the Glenelg Shire Council has got the safety signage in there to prevent access to the affected section. No word on what they're going to do about it when it's going to be fixed, but you can read more about it in our news section on our website at 3ha.com.au.
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0: Nine, 81 AM and 92.9 FM at 3HA. That's it for me. Afternoons with Steve. Getting out of here. Back tomorrow from 1 o'clock. But stand by. Sports Day's next with Jared Healy, Ken Hinckley and Sam Edmund. Wrapping up a massive weekend in sport. AFL Finals. The Brownlow's coming up next Monday. The US Open was on. The Solheim Cup. What am I missing? Oh, yeah, it was a pretty boring Formula One race last night at the Madring in Spain, their new track, which I think when they built it, forgot about anyone trying to overtake. But anyway, you can join in on the conversation on Sports Day. You can tell I'm bitter about it. 1300 736 736. And then Dennis Walter from 8 o'clock tonight. Have a good night.
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0: Your four-day forecast for Western Victoria, partly cloudy tonight with a high chance of showers most likely later, down to a low of 6 degrees. For Tuesday, a strong wind warning for the west coast. It will be cloudy with a medium chance of showers most likely in the morning and winds west to southwesterly 25 to 35k. Wednesday, cloudy, slight chance of a morning and afternoon shower on 13, and Thursday, cloudy and 15. Tops tomorrow of 13 for Hamilton, Portland and the coast, and 14 in Casterton.
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0: Right now it's 13 degrees.
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18: Welcome back or welcome in if you join us for the first time. 6 o'clock at SEN headquarters. You are with Sports Day. Jared Healy is here. Sam Edmund with you as well. And I thought Kenny was going to be with us for the second hour. My apologies, Kenny. You're vacating.
19: Yeah, I've got to take off. I've got to get on a plane down to Tassie. I've got some busy couple of days ahead down in Hobart. Beautiful place, Hobart. Have you been?
18: I'm very fond of Hobart.
19: Yeah, it's a beautiful place. The whole of Tassie.
18: You know I've been Hobart.
19: Lonnie, Hobart, Burnie, Devonport, wherever you want to go in Tassie, it's a great spot.
18: Lonnie, yep. You mentioned Lonnie, didn't you?
19: I did mention Lonnie.
20: I spoke to Grant Warrington, who owns a big Sydney to Hobart boat, thing.
19: He's doing something for Grant.
20: I used to sail with Grant, and he's made an offer will fly a spinnaker with the devil's moniker on it up the Derwent River for you.
19: Good on him.
20: Out of the harbour city, up the Derwent. What sort of advertising do you need after that? By the way, there's just before you go, somebody wants to know how much you're paying Naz down in Tassie.
19: Who's Naz, by the way?
20: You don't know.
18: I'm
19: playing innocent on all of them.
18: Boat guy Grant Warrington. There you go.
19: Yeah, Granting.
18: Big day. Your day started in Adelaide.
19: Yeah, been to Adelaide.
18: Down to Geelong.
19: Down to Geelong.
18: Melbourne.
19: Back to Melbourne.
18: Hobart.
19: Into Hobart.
18: Goodness me.
20: Did you see Mackie down at Geelong or just catch up?
19: Who?
20: Oh, sorry. There's another one.
18: All safe travels.
20: He's gone off the air, Mackie.
19: Is he not talking to you?
20: He usually talks to me 3 days a week. He's gone off the air.
18: It's a busy time.
19: Have you seen the stock market?
20: I've seen his.
18: Good on you, Kenny.
19: See you, boys. Have a great show.
18: Safe travels. We'll be speaking to you again. There he goes. He's already aboard it.
20: He's gone.
18: He almost had some express checking sort of set up there, Jared. There you go. The new Kia Premiership offers are out now. Make sure you check them out. Now, the good oils for Cobham Estate, they are Australia's most awarded extra virgin olive oil. Now, the view jobs open line is open, Jared. We can open that right up now. When we're not simulcast on Fox, it makes it easy. So 1-300-736-736. You can have your say on the semi-finals, your say on the prelims, your say on the US Open if you like it, or Zach Butters or anything else you like, your next job or your next qualification, viewjobs.com.au. Jared, your awesome foursome starts
20: It's Alexander's Zverev, isn't it?
18: It is.
20: It is. I had a mental block before. And anyway, let's get to the awesome foursome. And we begin with Brisbane. Powerful start. Incredible start. 6-6 to Adelaide's 2-3. Game was over. I think Jared Waitley said at the three-minute mark, according to our listener here, it's karaoke night at the Gabba.
18: That's a good line, wasn't it?
20: It was a great line.
18: Curtis in Brisbane. Jared Waitley said after about 3 minutes, karaoke night at the Gabba.
20: Spot on. One of the most stunning starts to a game you'll see. Brisbane, 5 goals. Adelaide had 4 kicks. Yeah, we've had that one before. Cameron Logan. It was good to see McCluggage get involved, and he's such an important player for them. And Rayner was the big one for mine. Adelaide didn't have any answers. Don't poke the Bears. Quarter two, Fremantle 4-3 to Geelong 5-1. This is just one for the footy purists. Fremantle up and about, but Geelong, they just clawed their way back. It was just classic Scott, classic Geelong. Cameron kicked a ridiculous snap. Ollie Dempsey's non-goal. The arc strikes again. Imagine if Graham Kennedy was around.
18: The arc has sunk.
20: The crowd started to get a bit tight. Great finals atmosphere. It was brilliant. And I'm going to back it up. Fremantle in the third quarter, 5-1. Geelong, 5-6. Probably the best quarter of footy of the weekend. Ollie Henry was on the greatest roll of all time. Nearly got capitulated into hospital. Fortunately, the footy gods were smiling on him. Cats took the lead. Could have gone further on.
18: This was the quarter where they lost it, I reckon.
20: It is.
18: 11 scoring shots to 6.
20: 5-6.
18: They huffed and puffed. They just couldn't quite get it done.
20: Did everything right. Luke Jackson, Jeff kicked goals. Wasn't interested in being behind the final break, so he went ballistic, and he has upped the ante. And already people are now saying that they pinched him, and they probably did now that he is delivering. He's got 2 more games to deliver, and then potentially he delivers them a big one on the MCG. And Fremantle, 3-6 in the final, with Geelong, 4-2. It's had to include the final term. Warfy time. A cowardly Warfy time, according to co-host Sam Edmund. Fremantle avoid straight sets. Party time in Perth to some degree, but they were very subdued. And I read Adam Simpson's commentary about it, or was it Dale Lewis? I think it was Louis, actually, who was in the rooms afterwards for Fox, and he just said that was the most important sign of the night for him because
18: Jordan Lewis.
20: They weren't getting ahead of themselves. They clearly knew that whilst it was so exciting to get the monkey off the back, they're in this to win it.
18: Yeah.
20: The big one.
18: Yeah. Well, the question came for Justin Lomme. You know, you're back in a prelim. It's been X amount of years. Yep. What satisfaction do you take out of that? And he just went, none.
20: No, he's playing a straight bat.
18: None.
20: And that's a reality for him. He knows the reality.
18: Yeah.
20: And it's an opportunity that may never come by again.
18: So I know
20: they should be there again for the next 5 years, but you just never know.
18: I know you only had two games to work with there, Jared, but Fremantle and Geelong have occupied the second, third and fourth quarters of the awesome foursome.
20: From the tap.
18: Yeah.
20: I took advice.
18: No, that was a heck of a game. It was a heck of a game. And we're all the better having watched it. Hopefully we get a couple of belters again this weekend. So Cobram
20: Estate. I must admit, can I just give a credit shout out to Hutto? I thought Hutto again showed that he is a magnificent caller. He captured that moment, particularly in the third quarter, that very few can do. And he's a very talented player.
18: Yep.
20: But he was at his finest on Saturday night.
18: All right. Cobram Estate.
20: It's a Friday night.
18: Friday. 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What's your views there, Dino?
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7: 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She was a high caliber game in the West on Friday night. Fremantle 18-12-120. Geelong 16-10-106. The Dockers flying out of the blocks with an intent that was missing in the qualifying final.
8: Yep.
7: 6-2 at quarter time to Geelong's 2-1, and then it all flipped around as the Cats got a foothold in the contest. Let's have a listen to Chris Scott. His Cats went down, and he said it was symptomatic of their entire season.
9: In some ways, this game was symptomatic of our season. A lot of things went wrong. We found ourselves behind the eight ball at various times and found a way to hang in and give ourselves a chance. So, you know, when we look back at our season, I think tonight will be a bit of a reflection of the overall season. There are a lot of teams in history that after a start like that would have turned up their toes and been beaten badly. Obviously, we were being outplayed, but to hang in and give ourselves a chance late in the game, you know, and in some ways be fraction unlucky at various times, I think is a credit to our players.
7: So the Cats season, they have injuries to Max Holmes. Jeremy Cameron's not right throughout the entire season with the arm, Jared. Reece Stanley's not a factor, so they have to turn to a young ruck. Paddy Dangerfield, being his vintage, comes and goes, of course. And there was good in amongst it, but the hurdles that were in front of the Cats that prevented them from really contending. Do you subscribe to that? Some things that perhaps didn't quite go their way?
8: I think they've had an unbelievably good season, given all those hurdles.
7: And they finished fifth.
8: Yeah, they finished fifth. They're probably the authors of their own demise to a degree, but, you know, they lost, I think it was four games when he was talking about a few weeks ago when they were significantly well in control of the game with about 20 minutes of play remaining and found that way to lose. So that pushed them into the cutthroat finals. But they missed the opportunity to then play off and get straight into a prelim final. But ultimately, I don't think they were going to prevail quite simply because of the issues. You've got to have everything going right for you 99% of the time to win a flag, and they didn't. And the injuries to Holmes, the injury to Cameron, young Ruckman, who I think is going to be fantastic.
7: Mitch Edwards,
8: he got beaten up badly through inexperience.
7: Yeah, I mean, he's played 20 games, he's 20 years of age.
8: Kept going to the back, should have tried to get to the front. Gave away a couple of free kicks at bad times.
7: He got sucked into giving away a couple. There was some craft in that from Luke Jackson.
8: You can't.
7: And this is why maybe they've got an interest in Rowan Marshall. While he's not their overwhelming priority, you can see why. Just to nurture Mitch Edwards through. But he's a player for the future. And I think at 20 to have the season that he had was extraordinary.
8: Even Bailey had a good game.
7: Yep.
8: Maybe a better than good game.
7: Yep.
8: But he got absolutely towed in the first 15 minutes. They should have gone straight into defensive mode after the first game, and his man just tore him apart early in the piece. But when you consider what Chris said, it's pretty well spot on. They got back into it. They had opportunities to win. They were screwed by the arc. Danger missed a goal that he normally wouldn't miss when the momentum was running with it, and that's no real criticism because his performance actually got them back into the game. His first goal was quite magnificent. You know, they're down a couple of players, so You know, I think it was another one where the Cats would be holding their head pretty high.
7: They've had issues with centre bounce clearance all year, yeah. And that reared its head right at the pointy end. They were smashed in at centre bounce.
8: But I wouldn't put that all down to the ruckman.
7: No, I wouldn't either. I'm just saying it's an issue that they just haven't been able to correct throughout the season, and it certainly came to the fore at the weekend.
8: They've got to find a Jai Newcombe.
7: Yeah.
8: And Jai Newcombe is an All-Australian, but he was a SPP.
7: Mm.
8: So they've got to pluck someone, and they've done pretty well in that area over the journey. Stewart clearly is one of the great picks. But they've got to pluck somebody that can, be, you know, this year, next year, make a difference through the middle of the ground.
7: Yeah. They picked, James Warple's no Jai Newcombe, but they picked him up. It hasn't quite worked. And he was another one who was injured at the back end. Phil's text in, typical Chris Scott press conference, giving absolutely no accolades to the winning team and making nothing but excuses for why his team didn't win. Biggest sore loser in the comp. Well, Philly did give, it's incorrect to say he gave absolutely no accolades to the winning team, because he did give accolades to the winning team. He said the opposition was good all year. They deserve their chance. He actually did say, I had a feeling going in that the winner of this one will have a really good chance to go all the way. And as Justin Lawmere pointed out, he wouldn't have said that if he'd won the game.
8: No.
7: But you're a bit more honest.
8: Justin's pretty sharp.
7: Yeah.
8: Chase Jones is another one for the Crows, just coming off the text. But I wanted to address this, given the Fremantles. Somebody's having a go at you and me for being on the grog. Because clearly we're not on the grog, because he said that Ken was putting dirt on Warby Time, but it was your good self.
7: Guilty.
8: Your good self that opened up the batting on a cowardly Warby Time.
7: Cowardly Warby Time. Should have been braver with it. When the Cats nosed in front, that was the time to go to the big red button. Not with a
10: That's
7: minute.
10: That's categorically 50. Wrong.
7: Hey, Warby Time. Well, they reached their first prelim since 2015, still chasing their first premiership.
8: It's exciting times, though.
7: Well, is it? Let's have a listen to Justin Lawmere.
11: Last week was really disappointing, and thought, the players had a really good week. And, I think it was a total different intent from the first bounce tonight. So I was really proud of that, and really proud of the way that the players settled back into the third quarter, and really proud of the way we finished the game off.
7: So that's Fremantle. They got their jobs spot on.
8: You'll get excited if they win it.
7: Yes. Any satisfaction yet? No, job's not done. And he actually said we'll go over to Sydney as underdogs, and he called the Swans heavy favourites.
8: Favourites. That's not right.
7: So he started already with that. But
8: has Jai Newcombe made the All-Australian side?
7: I don't think he's ever made an All-Australian.
8: Okay.
7: But he's been a darn good player for
8: Hawthorn. All-Australian level.
7: What you can call him is a finals specialist. His record in finals is insane.
8: Yep.
7: Is Jai Newcombe. So he will be a big part in this weekend's preliminary final. Shea Bolton back in a big way.
8: Massively.
7: 2 goals, 26 touches. He was enormous.
8: He's my favourite for Norm Smith if they get there.
7: Is he?
8: Yep.
7: He's a Norm favorite. Smith sort of player. He is. Mid-20s and a couple of goals or a few goals.
8: Even Zach Bailey, imagine they're going head-to-head.
7: Yeah, that'd be amazing. Now, the ultimate question, though, is do and can we actually trust Fremantle? Like if... Can we trust them?
8: I heard that about Melbourne 4 weeks out from the finals. When did they win it? 2023?
7: Yeah.
8: People were saying, can't trust them. Well, hang on a sec. You can't trust anybody until they actually win it.
7: Yeah, well, that's it. So the answer is no, we can't trust them.
8: Well, I trust them to be there when the whips are cracking. I think they'll probably beat Sydney. And I think they'll give themselves a pretty good show. If they don't beat Sydney, it'll be one of the all-time great victories in a prelim final.
7: Melbourne's premiership was the COVID year of 2021 over in Perth. Just amending that, but I feel like I don't know if we know what we're going to get from Sydney. How can we possibly anticipate?
8: We don't.
7: What Sydney
8: I think I'll tell you what you're going to get from Sydney. You're going to get 100% of effort.
7: Are you?
8: I think so.
7: Yep, you're going to get that mad dog rabbit
8: You'll get
7: intensity.
8: The mad dog rabbit intensity,
7: yep.
8: And that'll give them a chance.
7: I will.
8: If you're going to compare talent for talent, you can't tell me they're not going to miss the three.
7: Don't let talent
8: guns.
7: Take over. Yeah.
8: But, they dragged a powerful side back to mediocrity once. They can do it again, and that will be Coxie's big mantra, I've got no doubt.
7: All right. That is our wrap of that game. Titan of the week, though, for Toro. Toro Ride on Mowers, serious power for serious gardening. They don't get any more titanic than Luke Jackson.
8: No.
7: Ability to seize a moment. I mean, his numbers for the game, 25 disposals, 2 goals, 12 score involvements, precisely when the game felt it was not slipping away from Fremantle, but the anxiety was gripping everyone. Yeah. They cut to Justin Lomu, as he said earlier, he had no fingernails left. The crowd was silent. They were fearing the worst. They were panicking internally. And Luke Jackson, just as we just touched on there, just took Mitch Edwards into the cage and said, I'll have a piece of you. Mm. And he delivered under pressure too. The set shots under pressure.
8: A couple of magnificent shots at goal.
7: They were titanic.
8: They were. And you just look back to what Melbourne lost. I think that was I remember when he was picked. There were question marks on he's not big enough to be a ruckman and he's too big to be this and he's not mobile enough to be that. He's a basketballer. Well, I'll tell you what he is. He's an absolute gun.
7: You don't have to go back that far. Is it going to be Darcy Jackson? Jackson Darcy. Yeah. Where do they play? How do they both play? Was it split the ruck time evenly, but Sean can't play forward? Sean's just a non-factor now, clearly.
8: Sean is a non-factor. Maybe he becomes a Geelong factor. And if they miss out on...
7: Rail Marshall,
8: they might go back to fish in that pond.
7: So sure, it's an annual topic. It's a Groundhog Day one, that one, Sean Darcy to Geelong. I'm just not sure we're ever going to see it. I think he's otherwise happy in the West, but hey, they all want to play, don't they? No, and he ain't playing.
8: If you miss out on the first one and you've been there for a long time, it'll be hard to get over, but they're going to be swinging in the September action for a fair few more years.
7: Yep, and if he does stay, he's only going to be break glass in case of emergency. There's no world, I think, now where Fremantle would be willing to play the two of them. I think that ship is well and truly sailed.
8: No, I don't agree with that.
7: They could do it now.
8: Cox. They've preferred Cox at this stage.
7: Well, what does that tell you?
8: Well, it tells me they're not confident enough in Darcy's body and he hasn't got himself fit enough to prove them otherwise.
7: Which is not exactly the first time that's happened, is it? So, yeah, some work to be done on that front.
8: Do you reckon they'll be there next year? Let's say they win the flag. Will he be there?
7: Sean?
8: Yeah.
7: I think he'll be there just by virtue of the fact that he's got that long-term contract and I think he's otherwise happy in Perth. But and I think other clubs would – it's buyer beware, isn't it, for someone like Sean Darcy. You'd have to trade relatively heavily for, and as you say, his body keeps letting him down. Get serious about your lawn. Choose Toro Ride On Mowers. Serious tools for professional
8: coming
7: results.
8: Around to that time. You had a bit
7: your
8: of,
7: lawn started growing again?
8: A bit of
7: lawnography.
8: Lawnography.
7: You giving him a call ever?
8: I have. I spoke to him a little while ago, but ready to a little bit of cut and fertilise and, all of that.
7: Yeah, it's warming up. You can feel it, can't you? All right. 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Essential as we're going to be back on Sports Day after this.
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7: You are indeed. All the texts coming through as well. 0433 98 11 16. Jackson was and is a great player and had a great game, but he got two goals from very soft frees. Tony, they were there. They were definitely there. I'm just trying to find. Oh, no one, Chooker, no one trusted Richmond in 2017. They even have a word for them dropping the bundle, Richmondy, says Chooker.
8: Yeah, there's a lot of this nonsense goes around before ultimately the premiership, the side prevails in a premiership. Just think back to the Brisbane Lions and the garbage that we were reading about the geography of the MCG.
7: They couldn't win
8: on the MCG. The geography is 2 metres here and it's 1 metre over
7: Fakes
8: there.
7: Fakes had to answer that question for about 3 years.
8: So many times. And now I hear that they play better at the MCG than the SCG.
7: Yeah.
8: The difference in length between the MCG and the...
7: SCG?
8: Gabba.
7: What?
8: From goal line to centre line.
7: Oh, no. Nah.
8: It's about 1.5 metres.
7: Right.
8: It's sweet FA.
7: Width?
8: I think it's about 1.5 metres.
7: A couple
8: again.
7: Of metres each side or something. Yeah.
8: I used to know it off by heart, but the SCG and the SCG and the Gabba are 0.5 metre difference.
7: Right.
8: And yet does anybody talk about the size of the Gabba?
7: Yeah. I reckon the broadcast position at the SCG is just shockingly bad. And I reckon
8: there's a lot of people talk about the camera angle.
7: Shockingly bad at the SCG, and it always has been.
5: Yeah, it's crap.
7: Why is it so low? It's not at the...
8: Need a bit higher?
7: Needs to be higher, yeah.
8: Well, actually, the boxes are pretty high.
7: Right.
8: They're on the seventh floor of the Brawonga.
7: I wouldn't know about those. You're always behind glass up there, aren't you? I forgot.
8: Oh, yeah, I've done SEN games up there, plenty of them.
7: Crows should go hard for merit, exactly what they need, says Benny. I'd be surprised, very surprised, Ben. There's one destination and one destination only for Zach Merritt. I don't think anything has changed there. A lot of text coming through on Luke Jackson. Turn the GF for the Ds in 2021. That he did.
8: He did.
7: Superstar.
8: Remember the centre clearance where he got it, gave it to Clary.
7: Yep.
8: Clary probably should have given it back for him, but he went all the way. It was the pivotal moment.
7: Yep. And Mick on the Gold Coast. I'm a Hawks man on the Gold Coast, and I'm going to the grand final. 3 months ago, we got tickets to the Davis Cup in Brisbane on a Saturday. This Saturday, Hawks are at 5:15. Should I go or should I stay, Mick? I mean...
8: Should I stay?
7: Yeah. The Aussies are playing Poland, but I'm probably inclined to choose the Hawthorn prelim over that, to be fair.
8: I think the prelim would get my vote.
7: But, hey,
8: did you read this Will Swanson article in the, I think it was Australian about tennis and tennis in this country? Totally torched it.
7: Really?
8: Totally torched it. Nuke it. Yeah.
7: In the toilet?
8: In the toilet.
7: Right, okay.
8: From a junior perspective. Yes, we've got a three-week extravaganza. But not much good down the bottom half.
7: What do you suspect happens with the Sydney Five? Now, that's a very difficult question for you to answer, clearly, so I'll preface it by saying it's almost an unfair question for me to ask. But just if the conjecture is real around a player like Nick Blakey and he is seen as gettable and there's some tension there between he and Sydney for all the reasons that we know, and the clubs that would be interested in Nick Blakey or are have been told by the AFL that Nick's and the other four players' fate won't be known until after the end of the trade period, certainly not before, and that if you are to try to trade or orchestrate a deal for these guys to bring them into your club, then it is very much buy beware if next season hits and they're deregistered, or which is a word that won't go away, which sounds extreme, but it's there, then it's going to be on those clubs. So when those clubs are told that, there's surely no way you can outlay a significant amount of capital to get a player like Nick Blakey in your door, is there? There's no world in which you can move, is there?
8: Yeah, you'd have to be speaking to the player and believe everything that they say, and you know that if what they say is that they're going to end up being innocent, well, then you may take the risk. That said,
7: and when you're waiting for police, and it might not even have anything to do with the police, the AFL will act independently to the police at the end of it all.
8: Well, they won't act independently if there's no charges, because there'll be nothing to act on.
7: No, I think they absolutely could. That's why Sydney suspended the five players. That's my point. They did that not apropos of anything to do with the police. They did that because there was, you know, activity involved in that hotel that they weren't willing to accept. So when the police matter proceeds and is concluded, as the AFL said, they will then get involved themselves. And I think there is a way where their integrity in it get involved, and maybe there's further sanctions in the eyes of the AFL anyway.
8: That would be interesting, and I think that the club would take great umbrage at that. That said, my overriding view of the five that have been had their seasons ended is simply this. They're all Swans players, and the Swans should be doing everything to bring them back to the club ASAP.
7: ASAP?
8: Not before the finals.
7: I was just going to say, would you do it now?
8: I'd do the best and fairest, which will be a week, 2 weeks, 3 weeks, whenever it's logged in. I would bring them back at the best and fairest, as long as the players agreed. And I would begin the process of having them come back to the club.
7: Gee, there'd be a bit of anxiety from the players' point of view about coming back in an event like the best and fairest.
8: Well, they've got to come back at some stage. Mm. Now, you either front the club and or you come in the back door. Well, I think the best and fairest would be a fantastic place to say, okay, you stuffed up, but you're still one of us.
7: Yeah.
8: You're still all part of us, and we see you as a great part of our past and hopefully a great part of our future.
7: It would have to be a big ice-breaking gathering behind closed doors first at the club, though, wouldn't there?
8: Yeah.
7: With Dan Cox and with Andrew Pridham and And with Matthew Pavlich and all the on-field leaders and the entire team, they'd have to do it that way. First, the AFLW team would have to be involved in that as well. So it would be a full process welcoming back before something formal. But, yeah, it has to be done eventually. Clearly not while finals are in play from a Sydney point of view. You wouldn't want that potential destabilising, that's for sure. And Dane Rampey being handed the
8: captaincy. Fantastic. I'm a great fan of Dane's. I think he's been an unbelievable player, not the most gifted player, but heart and soul. Unbelievable 100% player. So good luck to him. He's tossing the coin on a prelim final on the SCG. Awesome. What a fantastic way to go out. Maybe not. But at 36, he hasn't got many left.
7: Nah, it'll be a story to watch, that's for sure, for the remainder of this season. Jared, good on you, mate. Great work. You'll do it all again tomorrow with Horny.
8: Enjoyed it. Speak to you then.
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2: 3HA weather.
17: Your four-day forecast for Western Victoria. Partly cloudy tonight with a high chance of showers most likely later, down to a low of 6 degrees. For Tuesday, a strong wind warning for the west coast. It will be cloudy with a medium chance of showers, most likely in the morning, and winds west to southwesterly 25 to 35k. Wednesday, cloudy, slight chance of a morning and afternoon shower on 13, and Thursday, cloudy and 15. Tops tomorrow of 13 for Hamilton, Portland and the coast, and 14 in Casterton.
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17: Right now it's 13 degrees.
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7: Well, Kenny's left me, Jared Healy's left me, but I like to think on the View Jobs open line, you won't leave me. 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All right, I get a bit lonely in the final hour. That doesn't help. One through the lights, everyone's turned the lights off and left. I'm sitting here in the dark. But the lines are open, I reckon. 1-300-736-736. 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Just me and the crickets here for the next 60 minutes or so. And Sam Mitchell and Dean Cox, they are the guests on Coaches Night on AFL 360. So we'll bring you the best of those two offerings when they come to hand. I tell you, I'm interested in the selection of a couple of teams as well over the weekend. I know we spoke about Dane Rampey sitting in as captain for Callum Mills, but what are they going to do there with Mills out? So Justin McInerney's fit. Joel Amati is back to full fitness and he's weighing up his future, but they couldn't. They couldn't change that forward line, Sydney, could they? Surely not. It ran right with Logan McDonald, McLean and Curno in the qualifying final against Brisbane. So you'd think... Joel Amati's going to be on the outside looking in. Then you've got Lewis Malekin waiting in the wings as well. And given Fremantle's forward line has the triangle of terror, maybe it is the Pelican, Lewis Malekin, who comes in to replace Callum Mills. But then is that a Pelican? It is too. How have you got that? That's just disturbing, Coxie, that you've got a pelican on your button bar. That's random. And then Justin McInerney, though, he's a best 18, certainly a best 23 player, so maybe they find a spot for him as well. So I'm intrigued as to the way Dean Cox goes at selection. I'm not sure if he's going to shine a light on that tonight, but we'll bring it to you if he does. 1-300-736-736. Oh, great to have some company. Nick in Essendon. Nick, welcome to Sports Day. Great to have you.
18: Sammy, you're doing a great job, mate, first off. My question is actually around Coach of the Year. We've obviously had the top four teams, all of their coaches done a great job. Liam Longmuir leading the charge, getting Freo to the top. But have we ever seen an interim coach in Josh Fraser would get Coach of the Year? Could he win it? Or does it need to be a grand final team?
7: What did he go, Nick? He went 13, which we're told by the AFL is enough, criteria-wise. But did he go 13?
19: 13!
7: Is it 13 a draw and two losses? Have I got that right? From his 16, it was something like that anyway. Is that better than the body of work that Justin Longmuir has orchestrated? 19 wins, well, 20 wins now if you count the final, and five defeats if you count that qualifying final loss. I'm not sure. It was unbelievable, Nick. But if Freo go on to win the premiership or make a grand final, you couldn't go past Justin Longmuir, could you?
18: I think JL would deserve it if they do go all the way, but I think it's food for thought because I don't know if any of the other coaches would have been able to do what Fraser was able to do.
7: Yeah. No,
18: I
7: agree.
18: Not a Carlton supporter.
7: Yeah. Oh, it's extraordinary. It was one of the greatest turnarounds that we've seen. 1-8 to 12-10, you make finals, you win a final. Well, if you count wildcard as a final, you win a final, and then you're smacked by Geelong. But I don't think anyone was surprised by that. So they recover from being 1-8 to 12-10 in a draw and finish 10th. Yep. I mean, you can certainly mount the argument, Nick. That's the fun of Coach of the Year, is that it's all open to interpretation. Yep. He's got to be up there. Unfortunately, not the end. They deserve more, Melbourne. I mean, to think that in the last round of the year, Stephen King, that is Stephen King's Demons, were playing for top four. They missed top four. They get thrust into a wildcard game. They lose that wildcard game. It was a sour end. But again, turnarounds, Petrarca goes, Oliver goes. I think most of us had them, what do you reckon, bottom five, bottom six probably? And they're challenging for top four for the majority of the year. So, yep, definitely mount the argument for Stephen King as well. And then if Dean Cox is able to engineer a premiership with the situation Sydney's found themselves in, then clearly Dean Cox would have to be almost unbackable. And as it was anyway, they still finished second and 18 and 5. They've had a great year anyway. But if they're able to get themselves into a grand final, would you have Dean Cox, even if they don't win that grand final in the running? And then how many coaches are able to engineer three consecutive premierships? So, look, the conversation's endless. Chris Fagan will be up there as well, given their rise to yet another prelim final. Good topic of conversation, that one. You can have your say on it, 1-300-736-736. Brad's up on the Sunshine Coast. G'day, Bradley. Welcome to you.
4: G'day, Sam. You're lacking content, so I'll give you a fair bit. But firstly, about Fraser, mate, he's done an amazing job turning that team around that didn't want to win to a team that almost didn't lose was amazing.
7: I'm with you. But can he be Coach of the Year?
4: Yeah, for sure.
7: Okay.
4: Unfortunately, and this is probably a little bit too soon, but a reasonable coach called Alistair has never won Coach of the Year.
7: No, he didn't.
4: And he won't coach again, looks like, so that's really sad. But yeah,
7: he certainly won't be winning it this year. That's true. But that doesn't mean it's right. That was a massive oversight, a blight on the award that he was never able to be named Coach of the Year, wasn't it?
4: Mate, he's a Hall of Famer, and it was a shambles what happened to North. Well, they went too far, unfortunately. Secondly, I'm a big Lions supporter, hopefully coming down after this Saturday for my fourth grand final in a row. To see the with my two sons, so that'll be. I really hope that'll happen.
7: Are you coming? So you're not coming down this weekend, Brad?
4: No,
7: saving
4: we have
7: yourself.
4: A watch party. We have a podcast. About 100 to 200 people watch it at a restaurant and go crazy or go really quiet. Usually we go crazy following the Lions, so let's hope.
7: All right. Well, we wish you well, Brad. I'm not sure the Lions need much luck, but it's going to be a belter of a game, this first preliminary final with the Hawks on the Saturday twilight, 5:15. I will be there. I can't wait to watch it. Good on you, mate. Thanks for calling in. Appreciate it. Mark's in Taylor's Hill. He wants to talk about the Sydney Swans. Mark, welcome to Sports Day.
8: G'day. Yeah, I plan to actually go to the finals this week, but apart from the fact of the game being a sellout, and I'm not a member, I don't understand how, because I haven't heard that the Swans have named any vice-captains, and I'm interested to see

0: Kentucky.
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12: 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The View Jobs open lines open until 8. And then I reckon a big edition of the first serve is ahead of us with Alex Zverev winning the men's US Open final. So BP will be all fired up for that. 1-300-736-736 on that View Jobs open line. 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And the text 0433 98 11 16. Replay was not definitive, which it had to be to overturn the goal umpire's decision. People are just outraged because it would have been a great goal. Oh, is that all? If it was just a toe poke, would there have been this outrage? I don't think so. Get over it. No one wants to hear Geelong whinging when they are so used to everything going in their favour. Maybe it's finally a bit of karma. Just remove the team, 2-3-1. Remove the player, remove the coach, remove the team. A goal is a goal is a goal, is it not? We just want it to be correct. And that's replay, not definitive, which it had to be to overturn it. That whole system is just garbage. Just review it. Don't worry about soft call, hard call, whatever. Review it if you're not sure and make the right decision. People are outraged, not because it's a great goal, because it was a goal, regardless of how it came. That's why we're outraged, and because this is a 17-year problem that still hasn't been able to be fixed. Oh, man, I'm starting to sound like Jared Waitley in here. News headlines for Nelson Irrigation. Don't let hidden pivot issues impact yield. Don't let it happen. NelsonIrrigation.com.au today. Hey, we're going to have some audio from Tom Morrow soon, but I might run ahead of that because he's reporting that the St Kilda player Alex Tarrou, who we've spoken about on the trade bell over the last week or so. Now, we've done that because rival clubs have been contacted by Tarrou's management, just doing some tie kicking and some door knocking. Would you be interested in my contracted 19-year-old? Now, we learn via Tom that Alex Tarrou has toured the Gold Coast facilities in recent days as he and his management seek a path out of Moorabbin. Now, interestingly, and I think it's only interesting, I don't think it's a factor. I've been told it's not a factor. But Alex Drew's management is the same management that look after the affairs of Lekha Lea, who, you don't need reminding, had a pretty uncomfortable trade negotiation with St Kilda last year. He was set to go to Moorabbin, and then the last minute the Saints pulled the rug out and Lek was made to stay at GWS. So that's interesting. I am told that he's in no way playing any part in Alex Tarrou looking around. I think the Tarrou camp, having touched base with them independently to Tom's report, the kid just wants to play first and foremost, and he hasn't. And he's been playing some pretty good footy in the VFL. So I think that is in large part the reason why he's looking around. It could be also for leverage. Management do this at the same time. Worst thing that can happen is you get yourself a new deal at a high rate. He was taking a pick 10 in 2024. He's just struggled. Clearly, we know he missed a lot of football this year for obvious reasons. But he's got bigger aims, as all kids of his generation do. So I'm interested to see what happens there with the Flying Viking, who struggled for consistency. So he's just played the 19 games since debuting in 2024. So that report by Tom Morris, that's on sen.com.au, that Alex Tarrou has toured the Suns facilities in recent days. He's got, just for the record, 1 year remaining on his contract at the Saints. Could we stop saying that was a goal? It was a free kick. It is kicking in danger. 366. Well, that was exactly what the Pipe was saying earlier today on Midday Madness as well, that forget the goal or coming off the bicep, it was kicking in danger. Should have been a whistle on play. Ben, and why was the Ark brought in 17 years ago? Because Geelong got an incorrect goal awarded in the 2009 Grand Final. I love it. Now, Matt in Bendigo's texting. I'll read this out, Matt, public service announcement, a favour to you, because I'm in no way an expert in this space. But Matt in Bendigo, hopefully we can get an answer for you, Matty. You say this. Sam, why are the Hawks stopping people from using their membership barcodes with members from other clubs? Is this new? Never struck it with my Lions membership. Means my partner and I couldn't use our memberships to attend the prelim. We got tickets through general admin, but they're not great. Arms up in the air emoji. Well, that's what my arms are doing. They're up in the air too. Matty, I've got no idea what you're talking about there, but hopefully, having let that out into the ether, we can get a clarification on that. Hey, this is the Tom Morris report on the agenda set. It also has some Hutchie discussion in it as well.
0: Good evening to everyone at home. What we can tell you tonight is that Todd Marshall, the contracted Port Adelaide big man, has emerged as a possible circuit breaker in a deal that would satisfy Port Adelaide and the Western Bulldogs, separate to the compensation picks. Now, most importantly, this would be a deal that stands on its own two feet. In other words, it would be approved by the AFL separate to the compensation pick five, which Port Adelaide would receive if they decided to go down that route for losing Zach Butters. So let's have a look at the framework of what's been discussed at a very informal level. There'd be a lot more to it than this, but at a very basic level, the top line is exactly what we know. Pick five for Zach Butters' compensation, that's simple enough. The bottom line is when it starts to get a little bit more complex, and I'm sure it will by the time of the trade period. The Western Bulldogs would receive Todd Marshall from Port Adelaide, with discussions around how much they pay and how much Port Adelaide pay of his long-term deal. Of course, he's contracted, as I said, until the end of 2029. And then Port Adelaide would receive pick 12 and also a future first. Obviously, there'll be more picks going back and forth in addition to that. But what it would do, Hutchie, it would give Port, at the end of the day, pick 5, pick 12 and a future first, which is the three first rounders they've long spoken of in return for Zach Butters.
13: And so Marshall's role that you're reporting, I know you've been investigating this for a few days, is intriguing. Would they pay some of that wage and then justify it as a salary dump?
0: That's
13: what happened with Jack Bowes at the Suns and Geelong, which would then make it defendable, because clearly those two deals are linked. They're not happening. I know the Bulldogs have looked at him, but I think you said the Bulldogs looked at him in the past.
0: Yes, that's right.
13: But they're clearly linked, those two deals.
0: Yeah. I'm not sure it would be to the same level as Jack Bowes, where Geelong got, I think, pick six or pick seven and the player. But I've got no doubt that there would be some sort of negotiation around whether the Western Bulldogs pay the most for Todd Marshall or the Port Adelaide pay some as well.
14: So, okay, it's hard for radio, isn't it? You do need a diagram for these sorts of things. But it would be as workshop there with Tom and Hutchie on the agenda set us tonight. Pick five for Butter. So that would be the compensation anyway. But on top of that, the Dogs would receive Todd Marshall from Port Adelaide, I'm assuming to play back. Port would receive 12 and a future first as well. So that's the Dogs pick 12, compensations pick 5, and a future first. So that would need serious ticking off from the AFL, that one. So that as was just alluded to there, that would give Port Adelaide 3 first rounders. Certainly 2 very good ones, one inside 10, one at 12, and then a future first, which tied to the Western Bulldogs could be, well, could be anything next year in a Tassie diluted draft. And if the Dogs are going to be as good as they clearly hope they're going to be, then that pick could be well back. That could be back in the 20s. So let's look at it. 5, 12, and maybe a pick in the 20s. So not exactly 3 first rounders, but 2, one very good first rounder and one solid one and one way, way back. So anyway, there'd be a lot more to go into that, I'm sure. And no one's pretending to say, I don't think that will be the exact deal, but it might be the crux of it going forward. Nelson Irrigation helps growers identify irrigation issues early through smarter data. 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I'll read this one out. Sammy, can Port really not match Butter's bid and get 5 as compo and then do a deal with Dogs? Well, yeah, sorry. Just reading that text now. That's exactly what's just being thrashed out there on the agenda set us tonight. So it was 5, 12, and a future first coming to Port Adelaide. Dogs get Butters, obviously, and they also get Todd Marshall from Port Adelaide as well. All right, September to remember is coming up, and it's a famous one on the other side of this.
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4: All right, there's a lot of feedback on this this potential trade that was raised by Tommy Morris on the agenda setters. There's no way the AFL can approve two first-round picks for Todd Marshall as a separate deal. That's ridiculous. That should absolutely not be ticked off. That's complete draft tampering. So repeating it, as it was laid out anyway tonight, pick five for Butters. That's the compensation. The Dogs would also receive Rowan Marshall from Port Adelaide, Todd Marshall from Port Adelaide. Port would receive 12 and a future first. So if it's five for Butters on paper, the 12 and a future first for Todd Marshall's got a smell about it. Even if it is, let's say, 5 and 12 for Butters, a future first for Todd Marshall's got a smell about it as well. I mean, from a Port Adelaide point of view, it's a pure salary dump, isn't it, as much as anything? Because Todd Marshall signed a five-year contract extension in February of 2024. So he's contracted for another 3 years at Port Adelaide at good money. So clearly there's an appetite for Port Adelaide, it would appear, to get Todd Marshall's money off the books. Dogs take that, maybe. Maybe most of it, all of it, whatever, that can be negotiated clearly between Port Adelaide and the Western Bulldogs. But the Dogs get their man in Zach Butters and Port get their pick. So it would scratch the backs of both parties, but will the AFL tick off on it when they're said to be relatively sensitive over these sorts of things anyway? Clubs are regularly warned that when they enter into any deal or sign any deal with clubs for a trade that they can't collude, they can't lodge any deal at the time or after that is seen as a sweetener or a side deal or has a separate component that's not involved in the trade. So all these things are ticked off by the AFL, but they're going to get it done anyway. I mean, it'll be a lot of song and dance, but the trade is clearly going to get done one way, shape or form. 025, that's called having your cake and eating it too. From a Dog's point of view, it's a good deal, isn't it? Because you're given your first-round pick this year, 12 and a future first in a Tasmania diluted draft. Five's the compensation kick-in. I'm not even sure if I know what happens when the compensation's factored into an otherwise normal trade. So anyway, all to be worked through, clearly, as Zach Butters tries to get his way to the kennel, as he wants to do. September to remember for Revo Fitness. We're having a look at famous rev-up speeches. Ollie's gone back through the archives and he's come up with the Hawthorn legend, the mastermind at the Hawks, Alan Jeans. It's final time.
5: Sit down to remember. Famous finals rev-ups. Train like the pros from $9.69 per week at Revo Fitness.
6: Play it moment by moment, contest by contest, quarter by quarter, and regardless of what the scores is, do not accept what's going on. When the occasions come, lead by example, lift yourself and win the contest. That will win the game. In every game, there is going to be a crossroad. And when you get to that crossroad, you either step up or you step down. It is an entitled, all up to you. You make the decision, not me.
4: Alan Jeans there, our September to remember for Revo Fitness this week. A look back at famous rev-up speeches. That was the 1989 grand final, of course, that forever enshrined as part of the greatest grand finals in the history of the game. Ben, yep, the AFL are relatively strong on it, unless you're Geelong. So, yeah, those are very predictable texts coming through. What else have we got here off the text? Frio's underperformers from the week earlier stepped up on Friday night just proves we're ready, says Adam. Voss, Young, Bolton, Sarong, they're ready. Wiz fans are ready. It's time, Adam from Essendon. I wonder what sort of travelling contingent Fremantle will get over here if they make a grand final. West Coast always travelled in a good number. I wonder if the Dockers will make the pilgrimage over en masse. You suspect a lot of those tickets have already been snapped up. Don't you think Fremantle kept you long in the game with so many poor decisions going forward and turnovers? I estimate they gave them at least 6 or 7 goals off the back of that. That's Hutch in Glebe. And we were talking about Sandy Roberts earlier. What more can you say? When Sandy's son moved to Geelong Mad Geelong College in the early 90s at the height of Ablett fever, the poor fella could not cross the quadrangle without someone shouting, "What more can you say?" That's from Troy. What's Trent Rivers going to do? Well, there's a question. There's a question 104. He's got about to become a father for the first time. Young family on the way. Partner from Queensland. He's from Western Australia. Wants to relocate. Don't think it'll be to Queensland though. Not for the Suns. And Brisbane met with him earlier in the year and have since ruled it out. So if he is going to leave Melbourne, where he does have a contract, by the way, the only path out of there would appear to be west of here. So there you go. Gene's halftime speech was better. Pay the price. Yeah, I agree with you, 001, but I think we've already exhausted options on that one. I think we might have already played that one. A big weekend in other sports too, by the way. And I know we're going to hand over to BP for the first serve next. He'll break down the US Open men's final that was played. But the Formula One Grand Prix in Spain was wild. This was at the Madryn circuit, the first race of its kind at this circuit. A hybrid street circuit came with a reputation as a car killer coming in. And while it didn't quite live up to that billing, there was carnage early and it enveloped Oscar Piastri, airman, who was eighth after copping some early damage. Kimi Antonelli won it in his Mercedes and he's having a fine season. The podium was rounded out by Max Verstappen in second. Lando Norris was third and unfortunately, after going so close last season, it just hasn't worked out for Oscar Piastri this year. In the Premier League, yep, they had their own video dilemma, their own VAR issue. In the end, a goal was awarded when it shouldn't have been, and it resulted in 10-man Manchester City pinching it 1-0 over their neighbours Manchester United, a highly controversial winner from their Norwegian striker Erling Haaland. The Premier League refereeing body ProRef admitted an error of judgment was the wording they used in awarding Haaland's 60th minute winner. It was disallowed on field for offside. It was overruled by VAR, but really it shouldn't have counted. There was another player offside in that one. So video dilemma all over the place in the world of sport. Off the text. So I've just heard Alex Tarua has toured Gold Coast. Looks like this is due to mismanagement by the Saints. Makes me want to spew up. Nutella sandwich for Saints supporters, 939, texting through there. The Gold Coast as well. I mean, Jamari Hagan's going to get that one-year deal. I'm almost certain on that now. It hasn't happened yet, but all signs pointing towards that contract being signed for Jamara to stay. So they lose Ben King to Hawthorn. They put their trust in Ethan Reed forward of the ball, Jed Walter forward of the ball, Jamari Hagan to maybe make it work at the second time of asking up there. Christian Petrarca hopefully has a better year. Scott Pendlebury comes in. And that's why they've got to work so hard to do that because they're up against it up there, Gold Coast, in terms of keeping a hold of their talent on that list. Dan in Sydenham, can you give an update on the North coaching job, Sammy? Daniel, I can't at this stage. That's some homework to take on this week. I know that Adam Simpson is considering it. I've reported as much. So he's still doing his tie kicking, his due diligence, however you want to phrase it. They've contacted a mixture of applicants, though, Dan, we can say that, from established senior coaches in years gone by, like Adam, and also first-time coaches of the calibre of Daniel Pratt, Jamie Graham, Corey Enright, all the usual names that went through the Essendon and the Carlton processes. So whereas last time was a very pointed approach to Alistair Clarkson, this time around seems like a big net is going to be cast, which, to be fair to them, they did forecast in that now infamous Alistair Clarkson sacking press conference. So be interesting to see what way they go, Dan, whether they go with the first timer, like seems to be the flavour of the month, Or will the likes of an Adam Simpson or maybe even a Joel Longmire and all the romance associated with them and that sort of coach coming back to where they had so much success as players? Interesting to see where they go. Good on you. Thanks for all for texting in and calling in tonight. Big Monday edition of Sports Day. Jared Healy will be back tomorrow night with Ken Hinckley. Daniel Hoyne will join them. I'll be back with the boys on Wednesday as well. Save yourselves a good Monday night. Don't change the dial, though. Don't go anywhere. The first serve with Brett Phillips coming up. A big US Open to wrap up. Keep it locked on SEN. We'll see you tomorrow for more Sports Day from 6. We'll catch you then.
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23: Good evening, I'm Jamel Wills. Some economists are concerned about reports the government's considering another cut to the fuel excise. Petrol and diesel prices are expected to rise in the coming weeks. Independent economist Saul Eslake says another excise cut could push up interest rates.
24: At a time when the Reserve Bank is trying to slow the rate of growth of total spending in the economy, it may well be an example of what the government give us in the name of relieving cost of living pressures. The Reserve Bank will take it away in the form of higher interest rates.
23: Universities are critical of One Nation's plan to slash migration numbers. The minor party has pledged to cut 750,000 temporary visas, with most of the cuts in overseas students. Universities Australia spokesperson Luke Shee says international students are worth at least $53 billion a year to the economy.
25: If you dramatically take fewer international students in this country, we'll be a poorer and less skilled country, and our universities will be less and less world-class.
23: Indonesian police are treating the deaths of an Australian man and his two children in Bali as a possible murder-suicide. Chelsea Bowden reports.
26: A 56-year-old man and two children aged 4 and 6 were found dead in a Kuta home on Sunday morning. It's understood the man's wife, who was away at the time, had called for a welfare check before the bodies were found. Officers are investigating the cause of the deaths, with autopsies now underway. Authorities suspect it was a double murder-suicide. The Department of Foreign Affairs and Trade has confirmed it is providing consular assistance to the family. Chelsea Bowden reporting.
23: Australia's second largest private hospital operator, Healthscope, will be broken up. Sydney's Prince of Wales Private Hospital and Melbourne's Knox Private will be sold to private equity. Lenders have approved the deal after the healthcare group's financial collapse last year. 14 of the companies remaining 25 hospitals will be operated by Calvary Healthcare. More industrial action has been announced for Brisbane's ferry network. Workers will take part in peak hour stoppages on Wednesday and on Thursday. In finance, one Australian dollar is buying around 71.4 US cents.
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23: The Sharks hope to finish off a drained Roosters side in Saturday's NRL semi-final at Allianz Stadium. The Roosters are coming off a 19-12 loss to the Panthers. Sharks halfback Nico Hines says it can be hard to bounce back from a finals loss.
28: I've been in that situation in 2022 when we lost to the Cowboys here and then lost to the Rabbitohs a week after in straight sets, and you know the Raiders did it last year too when we went and beat them.
23: Panthers star Nathan Cleary could be in doubt for the rest of the finals after scan showed a stress injury in his foot. Dane Rampey will captain Sydney for the first time since 2023 in Friday's AFL preliminary final against Fremantle. He's stepping up after Callum Mills injured his ankle and the club suspended Isaac Heaney. Alexander Zverev has won his second major tennis title. He defeated Ben Shelton in 4 sets to lift the US Open trophy in New York. And Queensland rugby fans will be treated to an Anzac Day double at Suncorp Stadium next year. The Reds host the Blues in Brisbane the night before the Wallabies' historic test against the All Blacks. That's news and sport.
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10: Your four-day forecast for Western Victoria, partly cloudy tonight with a high chance of showers most likely later, down to a low of 6 degrees. For Tuesday, a strong wind warning for the west coast. It will be cloudy with a medium chance of showers, most likely in the morning, and winds west to southwesterly 25 to 35k. Wednesday, cloudy, slight chance of a morning and afternoon shower on 13, and Thursday, cloudy and 15. Tops tomorrow of 13 for Hamilton, Portland and the coast, and 14 in Casterton.
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10: It's 11 degrees.
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3: G'day, Dennis. Oh, thank you for playing that song. 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
3: Oh, Dennis, it's so magical. I get to sing straight as myself and not as Bob Down, which is so lovely because... there's so many different songs that we can sing, which I wouldn't sing as Bob, you see.
2: I've been singing straight for all my career.
3: You have, and doing it beautifully, may I say. So we do music theatre, we do jazz standards, we do pop classics, a bit of Bacharach, a bit of Peter Allen, a little bit of Stephen Sondheim, some Candor and Ebb, all go Bee Gees. We do a tribute to Dolly Parton. So it's, you never know what sort of song we're going to sing next, but there is a lot of laughs in between because where do you think Bob gets it from? He gets it from me. I write his material.
2: Yeah, well, of course, he's very lucky to have a writer like you. But are there little reminiscences happening within show?
3: Oh, we have there's a few Bob moments for the people that do love Bob Down, which is great. The other thing that we're looking forward to, it's a matinee on Sunday. It's a matinee
2: at
3: 2 o'clock. How civilised.
2: Oh, it's fantastic. I was there as guest of Beatles Legacy at Memo and back there in November. But it's a fantastic time to have a show. People can go out, have a few drinks, catch the tram and go home. And they're home by 5 o'clock.
3: Don't you know? You know you're getting old when you love a matinee, don't you think?
2: What can I say?
3: And what a venue Memo is. I mean, my goodness me, what a history that room has. Normie Rowe recorded all of his hits there. It was Bill Armstrong's first studio. They used to record all the Channel 7, all the songs for Sunnyside Up and all the early variety show where they used to lip-sync. They'd pre-record the songs and then lip-sync them at the Regent Palace. Isn't that amazing? I love the history of it.
2: Hey, where did the connection with you and Rupert Knopfs and also Bev Kennedy, your music director, where did that connection come from?
3: We're all genuinely old friends. Each of us have been working with the other for well over 20 years. So I've known Bev for 20, 30 years, been doing various gigs with her all around Sydney. And Rupert is interesting. Rupert is the grandson of the Reverend Ted Knopfs, who founded the Wayside Chapel.
2: Yeah, across.
3: He was working 20 years ago or so, he was working for the Knopfs Family Foundation, and he was organising a fundraiser, and he asked if I was free to host it, and I did, and it turned out that he's been a lifelong Bob Down fan, and he can do a very funny impression of Bob, and I heard him sing when I hosted this fundraiser, and he's a brilliant singer. I mean, he went to the Con and he went to NIDA. He's like got a Broadway kind of voice, which you would have heard in that song that you just played.
2: Well,
3: and so I thought you've got to play Bob's nephew, you know?
2: You don't want people to be too good around you,
3: Bob. Oh, I want them to be good because then I lift my game, Dennis.
2: That is good. Hey, is there any chance of Bob reappearing in Melbourne before Christmas?
3: Yes, there certainly is, and there will be a Christmas show. I can't say too much, but there will be a Christmas show at Memo, which will go on sale next week, which I'm very excited about. But I want people to come and see us this Sunday. I want to come and see old friends. And then I'll give you a call later on and tell you about the Christmas show.
2: Excellent. That's fine. That's no drama at all. Happy to have you on the show anytime you like. Hey, let's take a break and then let's just go through a bit of what people can expect in bits and pieces. I mean, we've touched on it a bit, but this Sunday at Memo in beautiful St Kilda, back shortly with Bob Down.
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5: Recent rain across much of Western Victoria has continued to boost soil moisture levels, building on consistent falls recorded since March.
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2: Online is Mark Trevorrow. Old Friends is coming up this weekend, the 20th of September, with Rupert Knopfs and music director Bev Kennedy with Mark Trevorrow. Now, Mark, there's lots of reminiscing. Yeah. There's lots of music. You get to sing straight, as you put it. But do the audience, you know, do they ever, you know, if they've had, you know, one too many shardies or whatever, call it, like, they want a bit of Bob. How do you handle that?
3: Well, they get a lot of laughs in this show. That's the thing, Dennis. They get a lot of laughs. And there is a little bit of Bob that sneaks in every now and again. Can I just say how much I enjoy that ad break? Because as a boy from Murrumbina, I used to listen to 3AW. With Mum, we used to listen to Mary Hardy in the afternoons religiously. Oh, yes. And there was an ad in there that took me back deep.
2: Yes.
3: Like, good Lord.
2: Yeah, it's still
3: so
2: going.
3: Nostalgic coming to the old hometown.
2: Well, you might need it after the show on Sunday. A bit of deep heat.
3: But what's really lovely, so there's a lot of laughs in the show, but then we go to serious places. So we sing beautiful love ballads and all the sort of songs that I wouldn't really do as Bob, because Bob's always about getting the laugh. And so it's a sort of a wider spectrum of styles of music and the sort of songs that I wouldn't do as Bob, which is why I love doing it.
2: Isn't it wonderful that you've got good friends, you can just wander around Australia performing with, have fun, and then you can go back and do other bits that you do and they'll go off and do what they want to do.
3: Could be better than making a living singing your favourite old songs? By the way, I'm in Colin from Accounts. Have you seen my funeral scene?
2: Not yet, no.
3: Oh, you got to watch it.
2: Well, I hope it's nothing to do with your career, because I want this career to go on and on and on. I know him so well.
3: Get rid of me that easy.
2: No, from Chess. Memomusichall.com.au this Sunday. Old Friends. Mark, thank you.
3: Thanks, Dennis. All the best.
2: All the best, mate.

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1: Good evening, I'm Jamel Wells. One Nation is defending its immigration policy, rejecting claims it will tip Australia into recession. Federal politics reporter Nelson Scott.
2: One Nation has committed to a sweeping three-year crackdown on migration, pledging to slash 750,000 temporary visas, mainly targeting international students and family reunions. But senior Labor MP Patrick Gorman claims the cuts risk plunging Australia into recession.
3: This policy is terrible and it will result in business closures.
2: One Nation MP Barnaby Joyce has dismissed the economic impact, insisting high migration is choking infrastructure and public services.
4: You've got 3 million temporary visa holders in Australia. No one can honestly believe that that is tenable.
2: One Nation believes its policy would reset Australia's immigration cap to a more sustainable 130,000 people per year. Nelson Scott, Canberra.
1: Energy Minister Chris Bowen says Australia's fuel supply remains stable despite more tensions in the Middle East. Mr. Bowen says there are no immediate plans for another fuel excise cut despite expected price rises. He's told the ABC he's travelling to Saudi Arabia next week for talks with his Saudi counterpart.
5: Even though I've been talking to him on the phone, getting the best information about the state of the pipeline, when it will return to more normal levels, what the approach of the Saudi Arabian government is, will be key for ensuring that fuel security over coming weeks and months.
1: A surfer's recovering in hospital after a shark attack in Western Australia. Jamie Smith reports.
6: Emergency services were called to Geraldton's Glenfield Beach just before 10 o'clock on Monday morning. A man in his 50s was found with serious leg injuries and rushed to the local hospital. He's now in a serious but stable condition. WA's Shadow Fisheries Minister, who's also the local member for Geraldton, wants a review into the state's shark mitigation measures. She says the popular beachside city still has no shark sirens or aerial patrols. Jamie Smith, Perth.
1: New South Wales police have renewed an appeal for information about the deaths of three Indigenous children at Bowraville in the north 36 years ago. The Victorian Taxis Association is calling for a national name and shame register after a company sacked more than 100 drivers for overcharging, and authorities say it could take months to identify victims of last week's ferry fire in the Philippines that killed 76 people. 43 people survived. In finance, one Australian dollar buying around 71.4 US cents.
7: Portland Carpet Court's showroom has been beautifully renovated with a large range of carpet, timber, hybrid, vinyl and blinds.
1: Fremantle midfielder Caleb Sarong says they're preparing to face a formidable Swan side in Friday's sold-out preliminary final. He will come up against his brother, Jai.
8: He's just another competitor on the other side of the team. So for that 120 minutes when you're out there, he's just another jumper, another Swan's jumper, another number. And then after the game, he's my brother again. But siren to siren, he's just another opposition player.
1: In the NRL, Panthers halfback Nathan Cleary has escaped suspension for dangerous contact but could be in doubt for the rest of the finals with a foot injury. Centre Jordan Patea has been selected in a Wallabies squad for the first time since the 2023 Rugby World Cup. The 26-year-old returns after trialling for NFL's Los Angeles Chargers. And for the second week in a row, Matilda star Mary Fowler has scored a goal for Manchester City in the Women's Super League in a 4-1 win over Aston Villa. That's news and sport.
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15: Your four-day forecast for Western Victoria. Partly cloudy tonight with a high chance of showers most likely later, down to a low of 6 degrees. For Tuesday, a strong wind warning for the west coast. It will be cloudy with a medium chance of showers, most likely in the morning, and winds west to southwesterly 25 to 35k. Wednesday, cloudy, slight chance of a morning and afternoon shower on 13. And Thursday, cloudy and 15. Tops tomorrow of 13 for Hamilton, Portland and the coast, and 14 in Casterton.
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9: This is the Lady of Stain.
10: What's that red dot on your sweater? How you left a
9: permanent stain. Shannon Lush.
11: Shannon Lush, a very warm good evening to you on a Monday night. Hope you're well.
12: Hey, how you doing?
11: I'm going well. I've got a... how's your ego? Because it's going to be good after this. Listening on the New South Wales-Victorian border is Yvaine in Barham. Love your show. Big shout out to Shannon Lush. She is the queen. I used her advice for cleaning my air conditioner case. Wow, wow, and wow. Works a treat. I did have to purchase talcum powder online. I found a company, Bliss Essentials, placed the order. It arrived 3 days later. I've got the lemon oil happening to keep spiders away. All of your tips have worked. I've used pantyhose and vinegar on my shower screen. Car windows, fantastic. Glycerin and soap on the pet carpet stains. You are a marvel. I love clean. I'm cleaning up like a crazy lady. Ha, ha, ha. Thank you very much, Shannon Lush. There you are.
12: That's really lovely. Thank you very much.
11: Yeah. That is good.
12: Yeah, I like hearing that people have done well with it. It's good.
11: It's when they've got to listen to exactly what you say. Anyway.
12: Yeah, I know. People sort of think it's you know, you can put a bit of this and a bit of that and it'll work, and it really doesn't.
11: No, it's all in measure.
12: Pretty specific, yeah.
11: Debbie needs help.
12: That's why I don't like that AI stuff that keeps giving people wrong information in my name.
11: Yes, I know. You've touched on this before and I've mentioned it as well, and I'll continue to mention it because AI only knows what it knows. It only can draw from...
12: Yeah, and it doesn't know how to tell the right things from the right things. It's just driving me nuts.
11: Yeah. I hope Shannon can help me, writes Debbie, from removing lichen from a laser light polycarbonate room on a deck.
12: Yep,
11: we've had
12: really
11: it pressure
12: simple.
11: Cleaned, but it returns.
12: No, pressure cleaning doesn't work. It actually makes it worse. The pressure cleaning pushes the spore into the surface so that it regrows. When you want to clean it, the best thing to use is an algicide that contains copper sulfate. So you go to your hardware store in the swimming pool section. You'll see all these bottles of algicide. They're all blue. And you need to read the fine print and find any of the algicides that contain copper sulfate and then just get the cheapest one of them. It's not copper sulfate by itself. It's an algicide that contains it. Then you put 2 tablespoons of it into a bucket of water, 9 litres, and you just sweep it over it. If it's somewhere high where you're having trouble reaching, you can hire one of those spray backpacks from your local nursery for the day, and they have an extender arm on them, and you just put the solution into the backpack and spray it. And then you do nothing. You don't hose it off, you don't wipe it off, nothing. You just leave it on. It kills it and it blows away in a couple of days. And the residue inhibits regrowth.
11: Fabulous. Now, this segment will be up at 3rw.com.au/podcasts after about 11 o'clock tonight. Jan has got a problem. I'm hoping Shannon can help me remove scratches from a shiny, light grey Laminex. We do not know what caused the scratches, but they are obvious in sunlight. Whoa, that's a hard one.
12: Yeah, it is, because, see, a scratch has actually removed part of it. When it's Laminex, one of the things, there is a Laminex coating that you can get. You can get it from the hardware stores, and it's almost like a sealant that goes over the top of it as a protectant. But if the scratches are light, it's really simple. You just put a layer of the coat over the top of it and they're gone. But I really need more information to find out what hers are like.
11: Yeah, okay. Wonderful 3693 or email knights@3rw.com.au. Keep the calls coming. Wonderful 3693. If you've got a stain and you want some help with it, Shannon is here to help you. Paula has sent an email as well. I have an aluminium checker plate shower base. Around 15 years of age. How can I remove dark tarny sharks? I'm not sure what that means. And bring it back to original sparkle.
12: I think it was one of those spelling apps.
11: Tarnish marks, I'd say it would be. Yeah, yes, tarnish marks.
12: As far as aluminium is concerned, the best thing to clean it is black tea and pantyhose. And the easy way to do it is to have a cup of tea and say you use tea bag, put it in the toe of a pair of pantyhose, and you just polish the aluminium with it. What it does is the tannic acid in the tea breaks down aluminium oxide. And the aluminium oxide is what all the marks do. So when the oxide's gone, you've got a really smooth surface and nothing sticks to it. So it comes up shiny like glass.
11: Great. That is that's terrific information. Helen, hello. Helen.
13: Oh, hello. Hello. I've got a spa that we've emptied the water out of, and there's a stain, a black stain, like a residue left there. The water was quite dirty. We tried to pressure clean it, and it's not... Yeah, sorry about that. I did hear your other comment before, by the way.
12: Yeah.
13: But not knowing that, we did try, but it didn't budge it. So now, I'm just wondering...
12: Is your spa fiberglass or
13: ceramic tiles? It's part of a pool, so it's got ceramic tiles.
11: Ceramic tiles.
12: Okay. Yep. Where the black mark is it on the face of the tile or just in the grout?
13: No, on the face of the tile.
12: Okay. So it means that the tiles have been damaged.
13: Mm-hmm.
12: While it's empty, what you need to do is you need to polish the tiles. You can use a product called Jeweler's Rouge.
13: Okay.
12: You get it from the hardware store.
11: Famous
12: if you
11: product.
12: Go to the tools, if you go to the tool section in your hardware store, it's used as it's a garnet paste, and it's a real, like a really fine grade cutting compound, and you can polish the marks off with it. Once you've done it, you will need to reseal the tiles, and there is a tile sealant that you can get from the hardware store, and you just put your coat on. And it's done.
13: Mm-hmm. Oh, wonderful. So you think this garnet paste will actually take it off completely?
12: It does. Mm-hmm. It polishes the surface, but it polishes it. It's very fine. And if you're having real trouble with it, if it's gone in a very long way, it's often easier to use one of those sheepskin buffs on your electric grill to do it with, so you don't use too much elbow grease.
13: Oh, okay. No worries.
11: Yeah. Good on you, Helen.
12: Saves all the rubbing.
13: Yes. Oh, thank you so much. I really appreciate
12: You're
13: it.
12: You're very welcome.
11: Hope that helps. Warren, good evening.
14: Good evening.
12: Hello.
14: I have rang up before Good evening. I rang up before to get advice about how to get the glass or the plasticky cover of car lights, headlights clear. They go that pokey colour. Yep.
11: Mm-hmm.
14: Anyhow, mix it up, bust around and so on. But I now bought a 2023 car, and the glass and the taillights and headlights are the newer as anything, like brand new. So do you still put sunblock on that like you recommended to do cleaning
15: up? Yes, I do.
11: Good idea.
15: I do. It will keep them in good condition much longer because the plastic that those glass, those headlights are made of, it does react with ultraviolet light. And if you put sunblock on them, they stay good. So every time you wash your car, you do the headlights with sunblock.
11: Takes
14: sunblock on, you know how sunblock soaks into your skin? What about your headlights? You wipe it on and leave it on?
15: No, it doesn't soak in. It just sits on the surface.
14: Yeah, okay. Every time you wash it. Yep.
15: Every time you wash your car, and you should be washing your car fairly regularly. So every time you wash your car, you just polish it over with a little sunblock on the headlights.
11: And that'll take you all of 2.5 minutes, Warren. Good luck, and it's great to keep those headlight covers really clean. We'll take a break. 133-693. Shannon Lush is with me. Calls to 3RW, 133-693. Thank you to all the people listening around the state who have sent emails, listening through Ace Radio. Wherever you're listening, Melbourne, Metro, or right across regional Victoria, 133-693. 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That's next.
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11: Keep the calls coming, 133-693 for Shannon Lush. A text from Robin in Vermont, Shannon. Sharon said, I dropped my old printer, oh gosh, onto chocolate brown 100% wool carpet and printer ink onto the carpet. I initially used a bit of water and since have used rubberbly alcohol. I don't know what that is. It might be a typo. Can you help me? Writes Robin.
15: I need more information. Printer inks come in a variety of different kinds. Oh. And I need to know what hers is.
11: Whoa, that might be a hard question. Sharon, if you can. Robin, if you can, please give us another text. Do you know what sort of ink that is? Also,
15: is it powder or liquid? And what colour was it?
11: Yes. Okay. Let's see if she can get back to us very, very quickly. Scott, similar question. Can you ask Shannon, please? How do you get a long-term black nugget stain off plush carpet, which I presume is wool? If it's plush.
15: Really simple. Tea tree oil.
11: Oh.
15: Yeah. Nuggets wax-based, and you just rub it with a little bit of tea tree oil, and it breaks it down straight away.
11: Excellent. Thank you very much.
15: Just a couple of drops on a rolled-up pair of pantyhose, and it just takes it off.
11: Yeah, not too much. David, good evening.
0: Yes, Shannon. I have lichen build up on some solar panels. Is your algicide formula still safe to use on those?
15: Yeah, it is. You're using it very dilute. It's only 2 tablespoons in a 9-litre bucket of water. And it works really well, and it works for solar panels as well.
0: Okay, so just put it on the same way and...
15: Yep,
0: just let it dry and the lichen will blow off. Yep.
15: Yep. Yeah, okay. Then you do nothing.
0: Okay, good. Thank you very much.
11: Good on you, David. Thank you for your call. Keep the calls coming. 133-693. Hello, George.
1: Hello.
11: Go ahead.
1: Hi, Shannon. I've got some Roman blinds in the front of the house. It's kind of like a silky kind of material. Yep. And the bottom panels have got these... like brown stains. It looks kind of like mold, but I'm not sure what it is. Is there any way of removing that?
15: Yeah, I suggest you use a bran ball. There's two processes to this one. You're going to need to rub it with salt first and leave it for about an hour. So just get a handful of salt and rub it backwards and forwards. Leave it for about an hour and then rub it with a bran ball. To make a bran ball, you need 1 cup of unprocessed wheat bran. And it must be wheat bran. No other variety will do. And that's not wheat germ. It's wheat bran. And you put it into a cereal bowl and you add drops of white vinegar one at a time and keep stirring until it looks like breadcrumbs. It should not feel wet. You should be able to form a ball with it with your hand, but as soon as you let go, it falls apart again. Once you've got your consistency right, you know that you've got enough vinegar in it. Then you empty it into the toe of a pair of pantyhose and tie it off, and you'll have a thing about the size of a tennis ball in your hand. You just use it like an eraser. When you finish using it, keep it in a Ziploc bag in the freezer because it lasts for about 10 years and it's great for lots and lots of things. And always make 2 and give 1 to somebody else.
1: Beautiful. So wheat bran, vinegar, into a paste, into pantyhose.
15: No, not a paste. It is not a paste. It's really important you get the consistency right. You add your drops of vinegar 1 at a time and keep stirring until it looks like breadcrumbs. And you use it with your hand so you can feel it. You should be able to form a ball with it with your hand. And as soon as you let go, it falls apart again.
1: Once you've got
15: your consistency right, you're ready to go. The consistency is very important.
11: Yeah. And, George, very important, you can listen back to this segment on our podcast, 3rw.com.au. George, good luck with that. Shannon, text message from Ken. Oh, this is from weeks ago that I made note of this. Discoloured panel on the back of a car, like a car roof. It's like a plastic panel, and it's over time. It's been sitting out in the sun, and it's gone a bit white. It's a black panel, and it's been sitting out, and it's gone white in sections. In other words, it's just sort of drying out. Is there anything that someone could do?
15: Yeah, glycerin and talcum powder will do it. You just you just make a mixture out of glycerin and talc powder. It's approximately equal parts. It needs to be the consistency of spreadable butter, and it must be talcum powder, not baby powder.
11: Yeah.
15: You mix it with your glycerin, make your paste, and you polish it on with a pair of pantyhose. Leave it on for 20 minutes. Do this in the shade, and then polish it back off again. You may need to do it a couple of times, but it'll come good.
11: Hey, that is brilliant. So it can you can reinvigorate the surface.
15: Yeah. See, the white bits, if you look at them under a microscope, it's where the edges of it are actually fractured, and that's what's reflecting the light. And that acts as a very, very fine-grade cutting compound, and it removes the broken bits.
11: Isn't that incredible? And that permeates through?
15: Yeah.
11: Wow. That is really good.
15: Well.
11: Helen, good evening.
2: Hi, Shannon. I love hue and pine wood, and yep. I'm trying to get this. I want the smell to smell like hue and pine when you go to the Tassie to buy it. And I want the same smell.
15: Right. What is it on? What hue and pine have you got?
2: It's wood, like hue and pine.
15: Yeah.
2: Like lots of different, I've got lots of different woods on, like the same.
15: Are these bowls or furniture or flooring? What is
2: it? Bowls. Yeah, bowls.
15: Right.
2: Yeah.
15: Okay. As a rule, the bottom of the bowl, because often they use hue and pine for turning. As a rule, the bottom of the bowl will have a flat section that doesn't have any varnish on it.
2: Yeah.
15: If you rub that section, the bottom section, with a pair of pantyhose dipped in a little bit of dishwashing liquid and just polish the bottom of it to make sure it gets rid of any excess varnish around that bottom bit and then rinse it off thoroughly, you will get the smell. See, the sealant that they use on the hue and pine covers the smell. But if you rub the bottom, you'll find that the smell comes back out again.
11: Helen, good luck with that. And
2: Thank you for listening.
11: Thank you for listening. We've got more information on the black ink issue. Shannon, we'll share it after these.
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11: Emily Power from somewhere in Australia after 10. Now, Shannon, Robin has got back in contact, the ink on the 100% wool carpet, brown carpet, black ink, so it's not powder, and rubbed alcohol brand Isocol onto it.
15: Yeah. No, that won't do anything. All it does is spread it. You need to use rotten milk. So you put 300 mils of full cream milk into an open mouth container. The bigger the mouth on the container, the quicker it'll rot. Stick it out in the sunshine and let it rot, go lumpy and disgusting and smelly. And then you strain the lumps out with your fingers because it's the lumps that you use. Place the lumps on the stain and you can watch the ink bleed up into the lumps. Then use a comb to pick it up so that you're not squashing the rotten milk into the carpet. And then you just use a cake of normal bathroom soap, lightly damped, scribble on the stain and rub it out with a cold damp cloth and it's gone.
11: Fantastic. We've got to about 40 seconds. Tanya, go for it.
9: Hi, Shannon. I spoke with you last week in regards to the dog having a few bowel motions on my carpet, and I tried the bar of soap.
15: Yep.
9: After I combed it, when it was dry, combed it, used the bar of soap, then used the damp cloth to try and remove it, but it still didn't come out.
11: Okay, anything further?
15: You're going to need to use the glycerin. It's 2 drops of glycerin for every 30 centimetres of stain area. Lightly brush it across the carpet. Top of the carpet, leave it for an hour and a half and then repeat the soap.
11: You're good, Shannon. Thank you. Talk to you next week.
15: You betcha. Thanks for having me. See you later.
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10: Good evening, I'm Jamel Wells. Energy Minister Chris Bowen says there are no immediate plans for another cut to the fuel excise. Petrol and diesel prices are expected to rise in the coming weeks due to the latest tensions in the Middle East. Economists warn another excise cut could push up interest rates. Mr. Bowen has told the ABC a cut is unlikely.
12: We said that the excise cut was temporary. We were very clear on that right from the beginning. We did extend it a bit to have it gradually return to more normal levels. That has played out. You know, we're not going to respond to every daily movement on the world oil price.
10: The federal government warns One Nation's immigration policy would destroy key industries and businesses. The Minor Party has pledged to cut 750,000 student, skilled and family visas. Business groups, the university sector and farmers warn that the policy will hurt economic growth. Senior Labor MP Patrick Gorman says the idea is no more than a thought bubble.
13: After 30 years of promising this migration policy, Senator Hanson and her Conservative colleagues would have a very carefully costed, very carefully modelled policy. But what's becoming increasingly clear, this policy is terrible and it will result in business closures.
10: Police have renewed an appeal for information about the deaths of 3 Indigenous children on the New South Wales Mid-North Coast. Dusty Fitzpatrick reports.
14: Homicide detectives are travelling to the Mid-North Coast to seek information from the public about the deaths at Bowraville. Colleen Walker-Craig, her cousin Evelyn Greenup and Clinton Speedy Duroe all disappeared over a period of 5 months in 1990 and 1991. The remains of 4-year-old Evelyn and 16-year-old Clinton were discovered a short time after their disappearances. 16-year-old Colleen's body has never been located. Her clothes were found weighted down in the Nambucca River. A total of $3 million is on offer for information leading to an arrest and conviction over the deaths of each child. Dusty Fitzpatrick, Sydney.
10: A South Australian health employee has been reprimanded for inappropriately accessing AFL legend Tony Modra's medical records following his truck crash. Six staff members have been cleared. Two remain under investigation. A West Australian education and care provider has been fined for the ninth time since 2023 for inadequate supervision. A seven-year-old child with additional needs was left unsupervised at a primary school in Perth South. And 59 illegal e-mobility devices have been crushed since tough new Queensland government reforms came into effect in July. In finance, one Australian dollar buying 71.3 US cents.
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10: roof. Swans veteran Dane Rampey says it's a privilege to again be named stand-in captain ahead of their preliminary final. The Swans host Fremantle in the sold-out clash at the SCG on Friday. Rampey says it's bittersweet as he takes over from Callum Mills, who injured his ACL in their qualifying final win over Brisbane.
17: It was probably a collective sigh around the ground when Cal went down, and it was heartbreaking for him and for us. We've had plenty of conversations. He hasn't said necessarily one thing, but, you know, me and Millsy are really tight. This is a circumstance that we've been dealt. Yeah, we've just got to keep on keeping on.
10: Eels NRL star Josh Adokar has reportedly checked himself into a rehab clinic amid allegations he tested positive for cocaine at a roadside drug test. And Alexander Zverev has won his second major tennis title. That's news and sport.
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34: Your four-day forecast for Western Victoria, partly cloudy tonight with a high chance of showers most likely later, down to a low of 6 degrees. For Tuesday, a strong wind warning for the west coast. It will be cloudy with a medium chance of showers, most likely in the morning, and winds west to southwesterly 25 to 35 k. Wednesday, cloudy, slight chance of a morning and afternoon shower on 13, and Thursday, cloudy and 15. Tops tomorrow of 13 for Hamilton, Portland and the coast, and 14 in Casterton.
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34: Right now it's 10 degrees.
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0: great song. 21 to 11. I'm looking forward to having a chat with Simon Owens. I missed him last week, but he's back tonight. That's next.
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4: Simon Owens he's exploring. He wants to sort of discover what was the great allure of Westerns in movies or television shows. Bronnie, good evening.
5: Hi, boys. Early on, I think The Wild Bunch was one of the very first ones that really captured people's imagination with William Holden, Robert Ryan, Ernest Borgnine.
4: Oh, good.
5: That was Sam Peckinpah. And my friend is his niece, and she lives, her name is Peckinpah as well, and she lives in New South Wales.
4: Really?
5: She's my great friend, his niece.
4: Gosh, is she involved in movie making, or is she just nowhere near that?
5: Well,
4: not interested.
5: Do you remember, yes, she was, and basically she lives in the Hunter Valley now and does other things, but originally, when she came to Sydney, I met her by accident in a cafe called Sloan's in Paddington. She was sitting at a table for one. The place was packed, and she just said to me, "Sit down." And the next thing I realised, she'd only arrived in Sydney the day before me. So we were both new to Sydney, and we became bosom buddies. I'll tell you, we've done so much together. She did a lot of filming with Channel 7. She did the Legends of Rock in 1989, but she did a lot of other film work with Channel 7 in Sydney. And she came down to film that show at the Rod Laver Arena. But we've kept in touch ever since. And she, you know, this uncle, of course, parents are gone and so is he.
4: Yeah.
5: But Steph and I met by accident. We've been mates forever. And, I introduced her to a bloke. She ended up with a son. I don't know.
6: News is coming up, Bronnie.
4: Now, Bronnie.
5: Wait a minute.
4: The news is coming up. Simon, I have to talk to you after the news because I've got a magnificent email.
6: Okay. Oh, lovely.
4: It'll knock your socks off if you've got socks on.
6: I'll be here.
4: Hey, it's almost 11 o'clock. Tons to talk about. What have you got too many of? There's one topic after 11. Too many things. What have you got?
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7: Good evening, I'm Jamel Wells. Universities are critical of One Nation's plan to slash migration numbers. The minor party has pledged to cut 750,000 temporary visas, with most of the cuts in overseas students. Universities Australia spokesperson Luke Shee says international students are worth at least $53 billion a year to the economy.
8: If you dramatically take fewer international students in this country, will be a poorer and less skilled country, and our universities will be less and less world class.
7: The Prime Minister has rescinded an honorary membership to a golf club in his Sydney electorate. The matter came to light after it was revealed Marrickville Golf Club received a $6 million grant to fix its sewage system. Anthony Albanese says he had no idea he was an honorary member of the club when the grant was made. The deaths of a Perth man and his two children in Bali are being investigated as a possible murder-suicide. Jamie Smith reports.
9: Damien John Shaw and his two children, aged 4 and 6, were found dead in a Kuta home on Sunday morning. It's understood the 56-year-old's wife, who was away at the time, had called for a welfare check before the bodies were found. Officers are investigating the cause of death and suspect it was a double murder-suicide. The Department of Foreign Affairs and Trade is providing consular assistance to the family. Jamie Smith, Perth.
7: Conservationists say urgent actions needed to protect vulnerable Australian species from the H5 strain of bird flu. Authorities have confirmed the first death of an Australian sea lion from the virus on South Australia's Kangaroo Island. The Australian Marine Conservation Society's Alexa Wellbelove says the virus affects many species.
0: What we know about bird flu from international experience is that it is very adaptable. It can be picked up by any species, and really we just need to be getting our wildlife in a space where we're dealing with and tackling all the threats they face so that as and when bird flu does come through populations, they're in the best space they can be.
7: Australia's second largest private hospital operator, Healthscope, will be broken up. Sydney's Prince of Wales Private Hospital and Melbourne's Knox Private will be sold to private equity. 14 of the company's remaining 25 hospitals will be operated by Calvary Healthcare. And more industrial action has been announced for Brisbane's ferry network, with peak hour stoppages on Wednesday and Thursday. In finance, one Australian dollar buying 71.3 US cents.
10: Come and see Portland Carpet Court's newly renovated showroom, showcasing a huge range of flooring and blinds for every home.
7: The Sharks hope to finish off a drained Roosters side in Saturday's NRL semi-final at Allianz Stadium. The Roosters are coming off a 19-12 loss to the Panthers. Sharks halfback Nico Hines says it can be hard to bounce back from a finals loss.
11: I've been in that situation in 2022 when we lost to the Cowboys here and then lost to the Rabbitohs a week after in straight sets, and you know the Raiders did it last year too when we went and beat them.
7: Panthers star Nathan Cleary could be in doubt for the rest of the finals after scans showed a stress injury in his foot. Dane Rampey will captain Sydney for the first time since 2023 in Friday's AFL preliminary final against Fremantle. He's stepping up after Callum Mills injured his ankle and the club suspended Isaac Heaney. And Alexander Zverev has won his second major tennis title. He beat Ben Shelton to lift the US Open trophy in New York. That's news and sport.
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18: 3HA weather.
20: Your four-day forecast for Western Victoria. Partly cloudy tonight with a high chance of showers most likely later, down to a low of 6 degrees. For Tuesday, a strong wind warning for the west coast. It will be cloudy with a medium chance of showers most likely in the morning and winds west to southwesterly 25 to 35k. Wednesday, cloudy, slight chance of a morning and afternoon shower on 13. And Thursday, cloudy and 15. Tops tomorrow of 13 for Hamilton, Portland and the coast, and 14 in Casterton.
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20: It's 11 degrees.
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4: Three RW Nights, this is amazing. It's amazing what people know and what they share on air. Simon Owens, are you still there?
6: Yes. Of course
4: you
6: are. Mm-hmm.
4: Simon, we were talking about James Arness.
6: Yes.
4: Okay. Hi, Dennis and Simon, writes Dawn. I had the great pleasure of meeting James Arness many years ago. I lived in Torquay.
6: Wow.
4: When the World Surfing Championships were held. That's at Bell's Beach. And I dated his son, Rolf, for a couple of weeks. They were the loveliest men. The surname was actually A-U-R-N-E-S-S, by the way.
6: How there about you are. That? Wow.
4: Isn't that incredible?
6: Yeah.
4: Wow. Simon?
6: Hmm?
4: Topic number one in this final hour.
6: Yes.
4: What do you have too many of? I was washing a couple of cars yesterday. And
6: there's your answer.
4: No, it's not the answer. What mine and wife. But then I looked, I've got this, we moved house and so bits and pieces were sort of sitting everywhere. But I've suddenly looked and I've got seven or eight chamois. You know, to wash the yes. final drips off yes. a vehicle.
6: I love a chamois.
4: I thought this is so stupid because I've been given car cleaning products for possibly all my adult life. I've got about 50 soft cloths. I've got multiple bottles of car wash yes. stuff.
6: Because it's like it's the great Father's Day present, isn't it?
4: Socks, the undies, bucket, or wash the car.
6: Yeah, the bucket with all the cleaning materials in. You get it at Kmart.
4: That's it?
6: Yeah, and that's a great Father's Day present.
4: That's it. Simon, lovely to have you on the program,
6: thank
4: as
6: you.
4: Always. Oh, hang on. Mary wants to talk to you about you, I think. Mary, good evening.
22: About you. Hi, guys. Look, I'm just ringing up about the cowboys and, you know, the
4: yes.
22: horses. Now, I corresponded with the war hero, Audie Murphy.
4: Oh, and, great.
22: Yes, and I still have my letters and, you know, we just corresponded for a long time. And he used his own horse in all his movies, and it was called Flying John.
6: Isn't that marvellous?
4: This is marvellous.
22: Yes.
4: Thank you, Mary.
6: Yeah, wow.
22: That's all right, but, you know, the army knocked him back because he looked too young. Then
4: yep.
22: he went to the Navy, and then the Navy knocked him back. Then he went back to the army, and they finally took him, and he blew up three bunkers on his own in the war, Japanese, and he got the highest award. I think they've made a movie also about him.
4: Yeah. And then went on to be a movie star.
22: That's correct.
6: That's
22: yep.
6: remarkable.
22: Yep.
4: That is a great story.
6: Wow.
4: Thank you very much. Thanks for sharing that.
6: You just never know who's listening and what their stories are. I am going, what's a good cowboy movie? And then we get calls like that. That's just marvellous.
4: We get a call.

0: Embarrassing moments. Susan, who is has emailed. Good to know you're listening, Susan, in Queensland. At, I don't know where Ball Bay is, but thank you very much for your email. My most embarrassing moment was when I was in a store, into a store, to buy a wide-brimmed hat for my young son. And the fellow serving me was having great difficulty in getting the hat into the bag because he only had one arm. In the moment of madness, I asked him if he wanted a hand. I couldn't believe what I said. It was more than 40 years ago, and I've never forgotten it. Susan, don't feel bad, because sometimes in those situations you say the very thing that you know you shouldn't have said. 133-693, 19 to midnight. When have you made a fool of yourself? If you had a time machine, is there an era you'd like to go back to and why? Or maybe a particular year and why? And what have you got too many of or too much of? Some people have... and are you a hoarder? Honestly, hoarding. People who hoard. You can pass things on to other people. You're not going to wear all the bits and pieces that you got. You're not going to use all the bits and pieces you got. I reckon it's a great idea, just to make you feel good, to pass things on. 133-693. Back soon.
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0: It's a quarter to midnight. Tony McManus, what's a hit on your program?
13: Everybody loves Dennis. They should do a program, a local version of that.
0: No, that was Raymond.
13: And it should be called Everybody Loves Dennis. And
0: well, I don't know that that's correct, but if you want to say it, go ahead and say it again,
13: what's your
0: please.
13: Middle name?
0: No, we don't want to talk about that.
13: Come on, just give us the first letter of the word.
0: C.
13: Christopher.
0: No. A famous West Indian cricketer had the... And when it's on a West Indian cricketer or... it's cool. Clive.
13: Oh, Clive. Love it. Dennis Clive. Oh, very, very distinguished.
0: No, very, very dorky.
13: Very, very smart. How many pairs of shoes did you count them down? Or will you, if you raced around the Ponderosa where you live, how many pairs of shoes would there be there?
0: Only the ones. Maybe six extra pairs. But phew. I cannot stand keeping things that I don't use.
13: Three, including a pair of RMs for good.
0: Is that it?
13: That's it.
0: So you've got a black pair, a brown pair?
13: No,
0: and
13: in fairness, I have two, what they often referred to as a brogue, so two brogue.
0: Oh, yes, yes.
13: Which, you know, you can dress them up, you can dress them down, look really, really well for, as Mum used to say, for going out. What? Where else are you going to wear them? They were always for going out. For going out, for good. Only for the good, only for Sunday best. The brogues.
0: Did your mother ever say your shoes must always be clean?
13: Oh, before you went into town. If you're going into town, you had to clean
0: your
13: shoes.
0: That's right, into town.
13: Yep. Going into the city, into town, and you had to wear a tie.
0: Yes.
13: I know. It was a big sense of occasion. Now, just slovenly, son, slovenly.
0: Well, you notice that if you go out to your sort of local pub, there'll be people in there with caps on.
13: Oh,
0: there'll be, you know.
13: We're all going to L&A and Bag, isn't it? Now, have you had a look at the... You're an Apple person, aren't you? Apple.
0: No, I'm a Samsung person. Android.
13: Well, that just ruins that next segment.
0: What's your segment?
13: Well, only because I've been fascinated by the release in the last 48, maybe a bit more, of the Apple Duo, where it's this... I don't know whether the people all staring at me. Have you seen the Apple Duo where it unfolds? It's really quite phenomenal, and it becomes like a small iPad, but it's a mobile phone.
0: So it folds out?
13: Yeah, it's a folder,
0: Been through that with Samsung. No, never again.
13: It didn't work out well?
0: Well, when it might suffer a little dropsy, what would you call it? The vein down the middle... goes into freezing point and cacks itself. Anyway, do you wear Crocs
13: your
0: by chance?
13: Not in a million years.
0: I think you do.
13: Not
0: I think
13: in a
0: I
13: million
0: don't think
13: years.
0: You're letting on.
13: What kind of person says, this is a really good idea, I'm going to put these on my feet? You've
0: because
13: got
0: that
13: to be
0: would make
13: me.
0: You a Croc jock.
13: That's right. Well, that's what I wanted to be, a Croc jock.
0: Thank you.
13: That's pretty
0: I'm glad the drummer, after about 40 years of me being at this radio station, he's finally got the cymbal.
13: Thank you. Excuse me, don't make me laugh. You know when you get a cold and the residual is that every time you laugh, it just you start to cough again.
0: Emily Powers in the middle of Queensland, Charters Towers, and she's still got that cough, the same thing you're talking about.
13: On a happier, brighter note, Nathan Kosh will be here in the studio, so lots of things that we will talk about. It's the anniversary of Qantas getting together, baby, when Qantas merged with which particular
0: Don't
13: company?
0: Don't call me baby.
13: Hmm?
0: Just call me darling, okay?
13: Thanks, Dales. Qantas and... Australian Airlines anniversary, so just passed. So we'll talk about that. And we've got a new segment. It's called Don't Start Me Talking.
0: Oh, okay.
13: You know when you're sort of thinking, somebody raises a topic. Oh, don't start me talking about that. Well, yeah, no, we actually want you to. That's Talkback. That's what happens on Talkback Radio. We do want you to talk about it, but we're going to call it Don't Start Me Talking. As I said, Nathan Kosh will be here. We'll go through the morning. Enda Brady will be joining us.
0: Yep.
13: We cross over to, Catherine Sayers tomorrow. Shane A. Bassett, we've got movies and things because the Emmys are on. Emmys.
0: Of course they are.
13: And the highlight, is it the Emmys? Yes, it is the Emmys. And Shrinking What? Shrinking what will be one of the questions we ask. Things that you might be thinking of shrinking. Shrinking Sally Field.
0: Oh. And lots of things at the supermarket have shrunk. Anyway, that's neither here nor there. Other bits have shrunk too. Anyway, it's 10 to 12, we will be listening to you after midnight.
13: Shrinking. It's one of the great episodes of Seinfeld, really.
2: Shrinkage. It was shrinkage.
0: Thank you, Tony.
13: You go for one swim and the whole world holds it against you. Look forward to your company soon. The other side of midnight, Dan.
0: Goodbye now. Margie, hello.
14: Yes, hi. I was just having a bit of a laugh about your show tonight, but you were just talking about hoarding. If everybody stopped dying, I could stop hoarding.
0: Oh, so you're inheriting things.
14: Well, no, what I've actually done is, and it actually makes me happy, because I had so many things that were very lovely of my own, and I donated them to charity and everything to make room for everybody, like my grandmother and my great-grandmother and things like that.
0: Yeah.
14: So I have all those things and what have you, and I mean boxes and beautiful wall units to put them in. When I finally move, I will be assembling them all and the units will be full again. And having all those things around me and using everything every day in the kitchen and things like that, like Corningware.
0: If you're using it, that's fine.
14: Yeah, I absolutely do, but I did donate my stuff to charity. As something come in, my stuff went out.
0: That's good. That's what we all should do, because there are so many people who need things. We need to, and you don't want to leave a minefield of things to go through when you do pass. Margie, thank you. Hello, Tanya.
15: Hello, Dennis. How are you?
0: Good, I think.
15: Excellent. You're always good. Always good. And I agree with Tanya. I think there could be a segment called Everybody Loves Dennis. I'm very sure they all do.
0: No, I don't think they do. Anyway, that's fine.
15: Anyway, I would like to go back about 67 years ago and one day, because that would have been in 1959 when Elvis met Priscilla. I would have liked him to have met me.
0: Rather than her. That's fair enough. Self-interest is everything.
15: I would love to have been his wife. I would have kept him on the straight and narrow a bit longer, but, that's where...
0: I don't know whether you would have kept him on the straight and narrow. Gosh, that level of celebrity, Tanya, gosh, it makes life impossible. No. You can't go out and have sit down in a burger joint along a highway. You can't go out... You can't go and play golf without somebody annoying you.
15: You can't go to the supermarket. You can't do anything. Well, no, it'd be horrible.
0: Be horrible. But what is not horrible is hearing from you, and I bet I'll hear from you tomorrow night, particularly at around 11 until midnight with Troy Zantuck.
15: Absolutely. Oh, yes, definitely. And do you know what I have too many things of? Too much of, Dennis?
0: No.
15: Underwear.
0: Ah. Well, that's another thing I get given too much of at Christmas.
15: Well, underwear and clothes. Even though I just filled up 17 garbage bags full of clothes that some of them still had tags on, and tried to donate them all to the women's shelter, for the ladies that are escaping violence. And
0: yep.
15: Oh, what a difficult task. It was so hard to get them to actually accept them all. And I said, well, a lot of them are brand new. And finally I could give them. I had to give them to the Outlook Centre at Mornington Tip, where they have a little shop there.
0: That is good. Well done to you. Tanya, thank you. We'll take a break. Back shortly.
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0: Okay, the Tuesday edition, and just letting you know, this Thursday on air, 8 till midnight. But tomorrow night, Gardening with Vasily. 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Rose Smith will give you a star sign prediction. High tea with Jane Holmes. A bit of vinyl after 10 with Warwick Brown. And then after 11, initial reaction with Troy Zantuck. Hey, thank you to Simon Owens Audio producing tonight. Thank you to Mariam Salen, who has been producing the program. And I look forward to your company, your calls, all my contributors. From 8 o'clock tomorrow night. Enjoy your Tuesday. Oh, yeah.

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1: Hello, I'm Jack Fenwick. One Nation is defending its immigration policy, rejecting claims it will tip Australia into recession. Federal politics reporter Nelson Scott.
2: One Nation has committed to a sweeping three-year crackdown on migration, pledging to slash 750,000 temporary visas, mainly targeting international students and family reunions. But senior Labor MP Patrick Gorman claims the cuts risk plunging Australia into recession.
3: This policy is terrible and it will result in business closures.
2: One Nation MP Barnaby Joyce has dismissed the economic impact, insisting high migration is choking infrastructure and public services.
4: You've got 3 million temporary visa holders in Australia. No one can honestly believe that that is tenable.
2: One Nation believes its policy would reset Australia's immigration cap to a more sustainable 130,000 people per year. Nelson Scott, Canberra.
1: Energy Minister Chris Bowen says Australia's fuel supply remains stable despite tensions in the Middle East. Mr. Bowen says there are no immediate plans for another fuel excise cut despite expected price rises. He's told the ABC he's travelling to Saudi Arabia next week for talks with his Saudi counterpart.
5: Even though I've been talking to him on the phone, getting the best information about the state of the pipeline, when it will return to more normal levels, what the approach of the Saudi Arabian government is, will be key for ensuring that fuel security over coming weeks and months.
1: Indonesian police are investigating the deaths of three Australians in Bali. A Perth father and his two children were found dead inside their Kuta bungalow on Sunday morning. Police are still investigating the cause of the deaths, but say it appears to be a murder-suicide. The Department of Foreign Affairs and Trade is providing consular assistance to the family. A surfer is recovering in hospital after a serious shark attack in WA's Midwest. Jamie Smith reports.
6: Emergency services were called to Geraldton's Glenfield Beach just before 10 o'clock on Monday morning. A man in his 50s was found with serious leg injuries and rushed to the local hospital. He's now in a serious but stable condition. WA's Shadow Fisheries Minister, who's also the local member for Geraldton, wants a review into the state's shark mitigation measures. She says the popular beachside city still has no shark sirens or aerial patrols. Jamie Smith, Perth.
1: The Victorian Taxis Association is calling for a national name and shame register after a company sacked more than 100 drivers for overcharging customers. And up to 600 workers have lost their jobs at Whyalla Steelworks in regional South Australia. It follows a decision to permanently close the blast furnace. In finance, one Australian dollar is buying 71.1 US cents.
7: Visit Portland Carpet Court's newly renovated showroom and explore their huge range of flooring and blinds. Portland Carpet Court.
1: Fremantle midfielder Caleb Sarong says the Dockers are preparing to face a formidable Swan side in Friday's sold-out preliminary final at the SCG. Sarong will come up against his brother Jai, with one of them guaranteed a spot in the grand final.
8: He's just another competitor on the other side of the team, so for that 120 minutes when you're out there, he's just another jumper, another Swans jumper, another number, and then after the game, he's my brother again.
1: In the NRL, Panthers halfback Nathan Cleary has escaped suspension for dangerous contact, but could be in doubt for the rest of the final series with a foot injury. For the second week in a row, Matilda star Mary Fowler has scored a goal for Manchester City in the Women's Super League in a 4-1 win over Aston Villa, and Shane Lowry has won the Irish Open by a record margin of 11 strokes. That's the latest news and sport.
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15: Your four-day forecast for Western Victoria. A strong wind warning for the west coast. Today, morning showers but cloudy in the afternoon. Tomorrow, cloudy with a slight chance of a shower throughout the day, top of 13. Thursday, cloudy, light winds and 15. And on Friday, a sunny day with a top of 19 degrees. Today, Casterton expecting a top of 14 degrees with 13 the top for Hamilton, Portland and the coast.
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15: It's 11 degrees.
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0: the words of the late Big Kev, we are excited. 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Well, we'll explain shortly.
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2: 10 votes, you say, Ronnie. Brownlow Dacos, unbeatable sports bet, paid out all the winning bets on Dacos 5 weeks ago. Well, that's their recall.
3: It's a big call.
2: I'm not convinced. Are you convinced about Dacos?
4: Look, if you just look purely on what you see, then you'd have to think yes. But over the years, there have been plenty of smokies that have come out that people haven't picked or predicted. So I think, let's see what happens. Maybe it's going to be, maybe it's just going to be one of those years where it's predictable, or maybe it's going to be one of those years that you just see who, what?
2: Where have they come from?
4: Exactly.
2: I've often wondered, says Judy, Qantas, all airlines, if you like, if a pilot just can't get there that morning for whatever reason, Qantas Capitano or a captain in charge. Mm-hmm. So those systems would be well and truly in place.
4: Yeah, they are. We have people on what we call reserve. So there will be people who are available or need to pick up the phone from 4 a.m. and have to be at the airport within a couple of hours.
2: So you and I caught up last week and you were on reserve.
4: I was still on reserve, yes. I was on reserve till 5 o'clock that afternoon. Ooh. And we have different times. There might be, it's a 12 hours generally, 4 a.m. to 4 p.m., 5 a.m. to 5 p.m., or even can be 10 a.m. to 10 p.m. to mop up the last of the late flights. But there are people on standby. The other thing that they will do, and it might be because we have to be at the airport within 2 hours and we normally arrive at the airport an hour before the flight, what they might actually do is just grab someone who was meant to do, say, the second flight from Melbourne to Sydney that morning, if they've turned up a bit early, and nab them to do the first one and then have the person on reserve do one a little bit later. So the crewing people work very, very hard. And sometimes it might be the flight just has to be delayed until the crew member turns up.
2: Even if you were in flight, could you go in and help and support those systems from an outside?
4: Yes and no. We wouldn't go and do a walk around, or we wouldn't go and set up the aircraft. That's something that people would do on their own.
2: Little cough there.
4: Excuse me. Sorry about that.
2: You okay?
4: Yeah, well, I think we're all, whole world's coughing at the moment.
2: Fevered brow?
4: Yeah, so we help out, but normally.
2: I'll come back to you. Why don't we do this? We'll come back to Michael, Amber, Helen next while you collect your breath. It's all about Australia Overnight.
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11: John Jay, do your radio voice again. That's really good. You've got that fabulous radio voice. You know what people, listen to this, people. If you ever want to get into broadcast, yes. This is what you got to do.
12: We're coming back in 10. 10 seconds.
11: 10 seconds.
12: 10 seconds.
13: Succinct.
11: Yeah.
13: Bit of urgency about it.
11: Yes.
13: That we have 10 seconds to go.
11: And like a
13: bit of a little touch of panic, perhaps, as well.
12: 10 seconds.
13: Yes. Will the buttons work?
11: And a hint of disdain.
13: Well, that's it. You two turkeys again. Just, yeah.
11: Rod, good morning. Welcome.
14: Morning, Tony. Morning, Nathan.
13: Hello, Rod.
14: Just regarding the drugs issue that you were talking about.
13: Yes, yeah.
14: If anybody wants any better evidence than not to take them now, you need to go and look up the Wikipedia entry for a guy named Len Bias, B-I-A-S. Len Bias was taken as the number one draft pick by the Boston Celtics many years ago.
13: Oh, yes.
14: And never played a minute in the NBA because he was dead the next day from taking drugs the one and only time in his life, the night that he got chosen number one in the draft.
13: Yeah, it's
11: dreadfully sad.
13: Many horror stories.
14: That to me is a good enough reason to that's a good enough advertisement as to why you don't take drugs.
13: Well, a whole, you know, presumably as a number one draft pick, would have had a massive future ahead of him as a sportsman, and didn't happen.
14: Oh yeah, he had massive sign on bonus then. He was clearly, obviously, the best player in the college system at the time. And, he went out and celebrated with some
11: Rod, mates. How long ago did this happen? What was his name, did you say?
14: Len Bias, B-I-A-S.
13: B-I-A-S. Okay, we'll...
11: Bias.
13: We'll...
11: What, G for Glenn, did you say?
13: Or Len.
14: Len
13: Bias, there we go.
11: Len Bias, basketball player.
13: Yeah.
11: Okay. Yeah. So, look at him. Wow, he's just a kid.
13: Was drafted by the Celtics.
14: Celtics, yeah. He was number one draft pick. First pick in the draft. Number one pick overall, he was. And he never played a minute

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5: Where were you? What were you doing in this day in the year 2000?
6: 2000.
5: This time, the year 2000.
6: I was still, let me see, I was still at Kendall Airlines because I was joining Qantas in October of 2000.
5: So you'd agreed that that would unfold?
6: No, I was given a week's notice, so I didn't know yet. Little did I know that my life was about to change in another month.
5: So yes. It was on this day.
6: Yes.
5: The Sydney Olympic Games became the most watched program of all time on Australian TV, with 10.5 million viewers the year 2000.
6: Oh, it was massive, wasn't it? And we all remember, and if I say the winner was, or the winner is, you would say?
5: Sydney. So it was also on this day in Perth that we did, so the Sydney Olympics was on Channel
6: 7.
5: That same week, we did a TV program on Nine in Perth.
6: Yes.
5: It was a game show.
6: Right, called?
5: I knew you'd ask. And I can't remember.
6: Oh, no.
5: Which probably says something.
6: Yes, that good.
5: And so they put it on the same night as the
6: opening. Oh, that would have gone very well.
5: So 10 million people watched the Sydney Olympic Games.
6: And 10 people watched?
5: We rated about a 0.2.
6: Oh, my goodness.
5: And it lasted, ended up doing, I think, 6 or 8 weeks from memory. And
6: right.
5: Then they said, bah-bow.
6: So what, were you the host?
5: Bah-bow. No, I was the voiceover
6: person. Mm. You were the Sean Cosgrove of a generation. The John Deeks.
5: Well, more the John Deeks. In fact, during that time, it's interesting to say that, and John might be listening and might perhaps even remember, I was not too sure about how it worked in terms of the expectation and, frankly, given I had school fees to pay, how much I was worth.
6: Well, how much you're worth and how much you earned are probably two different things.
5: Well, John was really encouraging.
6: Yes.
5: And so out of
6: that, he said, hold out for more.
5: Out of that, well, he did.
6: And you got the sack and he took over.
5: Out of that agreement, yes, he shafted me.
6: Yeah, no, that's right.
5: After the out of that agreement, which was pretty good at the time.
6: Yeah.
5: That I lasted with Nine for a period of time in Perth.
6: Uh-huh. Because I was going to ask
5: It was an off-air role, but it was a voiceover role.
6: All the time I've known you, I was thinking, because a lot of radio people end up crossing over into television and vice versa.
5: Mm.
6: So did you have any other foray into the visual media?
5: No, I hosted a TV program I was a contributor to a TV program in Ballarat with the host of the program, and we did movie reviews.
6: Ah. You were the Ivan Hutchison.
5: That's right.
6: Of a generation. The Ivan, Bill Collins.
5: The Ivan Hutchison the Ballarat.
6: John Stratton.
5: It was a very small market.
6: Yes,
5: and right. It went to air at 10:30 in the morning, so nobody saw it. Dylan, good morning in Pakenham. You have a question for Nathan Kosh here on Australia Overnight.
7: Yes. G'day, Nathan. Good morning. And good morning, Tony.
6: Hello, Dylan.
7: Hi. Have you ever flown a F-35 Hornet?
6: No. Well, it's F-18 Hornet, but no, I'm a lover, not a fighter. I didn't come up through the Air Force. A lot of my colleagues did. A lot of my colleagues have flown all the fancy military hardware of back in the day, and we've got Hornet instructors and things amongst my colleagues. People who flew F-111s and Orions and Hercules and all of those sorts of things. But no, I've certainly not flown any of the military hardware. So no, I just went up from Cessnas and things into Cessnas and Pipers, which are, I guess, like the Falcons and the Commodores of aviation, and then up through the ranks of civil aviation. So no F-35s for me. I didn't even drive an F-100. That's how bad I am.
5: The Ford.
6: Yes.
5: The truck.
6: Yes, the truck. So have I?
7: Quicker than the speed of sound.
6: Say again, sorry.
7: Quicker than the speed of sound. Those F-18.
6: Yeah, all of them. For many, many years now, all of the fighters have been able to break the sound barrier, and some of them go Mach 2, so twice the speed of sound, and some even more. So they're quite extraordinary bits of kit. And when you consider that the first person to break the sound barrier was Chuck Yeager. Back in, I would say, the late 1950s, I think it was, and that was a huge deal. And then the engine technology just went ahead in leaps and bounds, and, it's very commonplace now for all those fighters to be able to break the sound barrier.
7: Oh, thanks for answering the question.
6: No worries. Sorry, I can't be a bit more helpful for you, Dylan,
7: that's all good.
6: Never flown a fighter aircraft, nor even invited to fly in one.
5: There's a text here for you, Nathan. Says,
6: yes.
5: In recent years, Nathan, living in Mount... Have you ever been to Mount Waverley?
6: I have.
5: Mount Waverley, I've noticed the planes seem to follow right over High Street Road.
6: Heading east.
5: Coincidence?
6: We don't just sort of freestyle which way we're going, although sometimes air traffic control will take us off the usual air routes. But we have set paths that we follow, and it just makes it easier for everybody because we're all sort of following behind each other, and then air traffic control will tell us to, speed up or slow down, that kind of thing. So they do vary those tracks from time to time. So, and it also depends on which way the wind is blowing, because we always try and take off and land into wind. That helps give us some airspeed. So being around Mount Waverley Way, probably more when we're landing to the west. And then there's different they call them STARS, Standard Terminal Arrival Route, that join up with the instrument approach that goes to the runway. So... it's quite likely that the routes that we follow go over High Street Road, but I must say we don't navigate with reference to the ground. It's all through our GPSs and things.
5: You don't look down and go, oh, look, there's...
6: Hang on a minute, I've got... Oh, that's... No.
5: There's the Glen.
6: There's the Glen Shopping Centre. Let's see. Oh, the car park looks pretty full. We'll have to come back there another time.
5: Hasn't that expanded over the last few years?
6: And hasn't it just? But anyway, it's... they do vary the routes from time to time, but we do follow a standard route, so it's quite likely that we're going over High Street Road. I'll have to pull out the Melway and have a look next time we're going that way to make sure that we're not annoying you too much.
5: It's a nice space out through there. Wherever you are, right across Australia, come and join us. 133-693, 133-693. There was something else I was going to read to you about when you think about, well, have you, because you're an Apple person as well, aren't you?
6: Yes, I like Apple.
5: Have you noticed the releases of the new phones come out in the last few years?
6: Oh, Apple phones. I thought you meant Apples.
5: No, Apple phones.
6: No, the 18, is it, the new one?
5: Yeah, 18.
6: Yep, and they've got the Fold version, which Samsung has been doing for quite some time now.
5: Which they call I think they call it the Duo.
6: Yes, and the
5: how much?
6: Samsung is the...
5: How much for the Duo?
6: It's about 3.5 or something, isn't it? Insane. And that's the basic model. And if you wanted to make phone calls, I think you got to pay four and above. So I got to admire people who love the technology to the point where they can afford such phones. I don't think I'll be buying one in a big hurry.
5: What, the Duo?
6: No.
5: So according to this, the Duo, this is in Australia. Is that the pricing for Australia,
6: yes.
5: Jay? It is.
6: Yes, it is.
5: So you look at that, $3,499. Let's call it
6: the basic model.
5: $3,500.
6: Yeah. And if you want floor mats and if you want air conditioning and if you want an AM radio in them.
5: A person to answer the phone for you.
6: Yes. It's going to cost you
5: plenty of money. But the camera, you'll be pleased to know, 48 MP.
6: Good.
5: I have no idea.
6: No, I think that's good. It means it can take a photo of a nostril hair from three kilometres away.
5: Dual fusion rear camera system hidden under display, a FaceTime camera.
6: There you go.
5: Got all the bells and whistles.
6: It does.
5: Three and a half.
6: Yeah, it's I don't know, just say, and then you've got to get a plan on top of that.
5: What did people pay for the first Apple phone? Ballpark. I'm thinking $700 or $800, $900.
6: Which wasn't cheap back in the day either.
5: It's a lot of money. It's all
6: I can remember going down to Crazy John's. Do you remember John Illen?
5: Yeah.
6: Who sadly passed away rather suddenly. But he, you know, he had a massive network of phone shops and he was a sponsor on Triple M when I was working there and went into the original one in, I'm thinking, up Sydney Road somewhere or other. Northern suburbs of Melbourne and met him at the time and bought my first phone because, of course, up until that point we had, those of us who were very fancy, we had pagers. You remember, did you ever have a pager?
5: No, but I know what you're talking about, but no. Why would I ever need a pager?
6: Because no one ever contacted you. Isn't it funny, you know?
5: Still don't.
6: Yeah, well... It just, those were the days of, well, pagers still have a use. A lot of doctors will have pagers for their after hours, and I guess it's not as intrusive as a phone, and you have to ring their service, and then they will pass on the messages and things to you. So they still have a life, the old pager, but, I remember it was a big deal. And the very first, the very first phone was even more than the brick. Remember we used to have those... Was it a Motorola, the brick that the tradies all used to have
5: huge.
6: With the stumpy aerial?
5: Oh, it was so cool to watch that over your shoulder.
6: Because that was the small one, the original one, and I remember being on call for somebody and I had this phone. It had the battery on it was akin to a car battery. It was this monster battery and the handset actually clicked into the top of the battery and had a big shoulder strap. And there you were walking around. You'd sort of pull up this handle and thought, "Ooh, I'm very fancy here with this phone." And look at where we are now. Unbelievable.
5: Let's go back to the year 2003. On this day, who is it that announced it would impose the nation's first ever levy on disposable plastic bags?
6: That seems to me a very South Australian thing to do.
5: You're going to say South Australian?
6: Oh, yes.
5: So it was on this day. Who announced? Oh, no, that's not who. It would be a what? It's a business, so it's going to be a what, isn't it?
6: Yes.
5: Which business?
6: Right.
5: Which business announced it would impose the nation's first ever levy on disposable plastic bags? 2003.
6: Mm-hmm. We're waiting for answers, yes?
5: If you think you know, 133-693.
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5: You make me laugh when we're off air. You keep all your good material for when we're off air.
16: So, you call that good?
5: Oh, I think it's remarkable. So here he is having a birthday today. Oh, by the way, thank you for all those people that called through. Bunnings.
16: Bunnings.
5: It was Bunnings that on this day back in 2003, so they were way ahead of their team, their time in many respects, announced to impose the nation's first ever levy on disposable plastic bags.
16: So?
5: 2003.
16: Did you have to drive your Chevy to the levy?
5: But the levy was bare.
16: It was dry. But them good old boys were drinking whiskey and rye, singing,
5: This will be the day that I die. Yes. Now, if I said to you, Prince Harry, you instantly think of?
16: Prince Harry.
5: Yeah, you do. So he's a birthday boy today.
16: Oh, happy birthday.
5: And he's 42. Now, you and I have had heated discussions over...
16: Heated.
5: It's wild.
16: The temperature went up maybe a quarter of a degree.
5: So you're unforgiving.
16: Well, I think, no, he's made his call and that's fair enough. He's entitled to do that. But you can't have two bob each way. You're either out of the firm, which he's out of the firm by all accounts, but kind of still making, you know, he's still doing his stuff as a kind of fringe dweller of the royal family. So I don't know. I mean, you're either in or you're out.
5: As a parent.
16: Yes.
5: As a family.
16: Yes.
5: Prodigal son.
16: Well, I'm the only one, so I suppose it wasn't much choice.
5: There you go. Didn't we learn something from the prodigal son?
16: I don't know. Your mob did, maybe.
5: Oh, my mob. Yes. Well, we're the ones that got it right.
16: Well, so you say. So you say.
5: So the point of that is, yes, at what point do we forgive?
16: Oh, I'm not saying
5: he hasn't done anything wrong, by the
16: way. No. I'm not saying he shouldn't be, you know, he's entitled to live his life how he did. And I understand, and from what I gather, and not that I'm one for, you know, sort of doing a lot of royal family watching and whatever, but people are saying because he felt that his wife, Meghan Markle, was sort of being treated a bit the same way as his mother. His late mother, the Princess Diana.
5: Legitimate.
16: So he, in order to protect her from the rigors of being a member of the royal family, he decided to sort of take them away from that kind of lifestyle. But I think, you know, he's still
6: yeah, look, they live the way that they live, and people choose to go and see them and do whatever, then that's their call, that's fine. But I think, you know, to be asking for this, that and the other, I think, as I say, you're either in or you're out. For me, the saddest part of it all, you know, whether he's chosen to be a part of the royal family or not, still family. I mean, he should still have a relationship with his father and his stepmother and his
5: So that was my point. So as a parent, you couldn't say, oh, I'm sorry, I have nothing more to do with you.
6: I know of situations where that has happened, and I think it's just tragic. So you say, all right, well, you've chosen to live a life that's not. And I get it. From the minute you're born in the royal family, you know that that's your calling and that's, you know, what you're going to be doing, and that's, you know, devoting your life to service and that sort of thing. But then there's the personal side of it, and you're still a son, a brother, a father, an uncle, or whatever. So I think it'd be a real shame to, you know, for that side of it to disappear. Put all of the business side of it to one side, but you should still have the support and company of family around you.
5: All right. So the other thing that's been hot in the news the last few days is, what is the distinction between bigotry and racism?
6: Ones, they're not separate. I think there's a massive overlap with them. I think racism is probably a subset of bigotry. Bigotry is more broad than, you know, racism is particularly about race, whereas bigotry can be against all sorts of different groups that doesn't necessarily equate to race.
5: What's that lovely thing that did the rounds back in the 70s?
6: Oh, what the world needs now, and they asked the little child what's...
12: I don't know
6: what's bigotry, and I don't know what biggery is.
12: I don't know what it is.
6: What the world needs now is love, sweet love. That and who?
5: God, it was a good piece, wasn't it?
6: And they had sort of in the lull, they were just talking to children, and I think, you know, that was so poignant that kids don't hate when they're born.
5: No,
6: it's something that we are taught, and that that, you know, and I just think it's, you know, these kids are like wet clay. Look what we do to them. Look how we change them. It's terrible.
5: Arthur, morning.
17: Good morning, Tony, Nathan and Jay. Nathan, Crazy John's, it was Sydney Road, Brunswick.
6: That's
17: I
6: it.
17: Knew him well.
6: Yes.
17: Yeah, and he had another one in South Bank right next to the casino.
6: Yep.
17: And just to let you know, I kept a few mobile phones. I still got the first brick phone that I bought from him, and the Ericsson. And a few Nokias from him.
6: Yes,
17: I kept them as souvenirs.
6: Yeah, well, that's about all. It's all you can do with them anyway. They're certainly not usable anymore.
5: Those little Nokia, gee, they're a great little phone.
6: And you can still get them, I think, now. They call them dumb phones these days because they don't have a camera and they don't have all the other bits and pieces. They don't have the internet access that basically you can make phone calls and send texts. But the little Nokias, and the thing that I loved, and you'd remember this, Arthur, I mean, now, although I think Apple and the other manufacturers have been forced into it by the European Union, and that is because... Once upon a time, when your battery went kaput, you'd head down to one of the battery shops and you'd spend $30 and you'd pull off the back of the phone and flip out the old battery, put in the new battery, and you had another couple of years out of it. Whereas then they got clever and said, all right, well, we'll solder these things in and make them an integral part of the phone. So you can't just change the battery. You have to fling the whole phone and get another one. And so we had all of that. But now we've gone full circle because I have an older phone, a 13 mini, and it's small and it fits in my hand and they don't make little ones anymore. And the battery was starting to go. So you can go into the Apple store and I think it was $150 or something. They'll change over the battery for you as opposed to spending $3,500 on a new one. That works. So what do you use now, Arthur? What phone do you have? Are you an Apple guy or a Google guy or a Samsung guy?
17: I've got a Samsung, which is an Optus, but, you know, most of the time I'm using my push-button phone because I got hacked. I've got it sitting there. I know how to use it, but, just a Samsung, a basic one, which I can change the battery on that one. It's not a very expensive one, but it does the job.
6: Well, that's the thing, and people get carried away with having the all-singing, all-dancing, all-everything, and, you know, they market to kids, of course, and, oh, there's a new version. Oh, I need the newest one. I need the latest one. I need the greatest one.
5: Yeah.
6: But, Yeah, well, you're a brand.
5: No, I'm not.
6: You're a brand whore. You really are. Yeah, look at you.
5: But it's a bit like...
6: Let's talk watches, shall we?
5: It's... Oh, because I have three... Because I have three watches.
6: Yeah, that's it. Each of them worth half a mil.
5: I have nothing else in my life.
6: Oh, that's sorry to hear that.
5: No, I don't think you are.
6: No, I am. Look at cars.
5: I don't think you're at all sorry.
6: Would you ever drive around in a 1983 Toyota Corolla?
5: Oh, in a heartbeat, such a good car.
6: Well, there goes that theory.
5: They're still a good car.
6: Yeah.
5: Beverly, morning.
18: Good morning.
5: Hello, Beth.
18: I actually think the whole idea of the royal family with the non-royals called commoners is silly. But all the same, they can still wander around spreading goodwill, and I don't see why Harry can't spread around a little bit of goodwill as well.
6: Well, that's right. And look at the wonderful work with the Invictus Foundation and the work that he's done with injured veterans. And I think that's an incredibly noble cause. So, definitely, there's no qualms about that. But how do you do it as just a citizen, or do you do it as a... Once we're royals, or do you do it as a... I don't know how it all works, but anyway, I'm sure they'll figure it out.
18: Yeah. Also, originally, Harry didn't want to actually leave the royal family, but he wanted the duties of, say, like his cousins, who did less than...
6: Yes.
18: Yeah, so I think maybe if he went back, if they actually accepted that now, maybe it could work that way.
6: Well, I mean, I'm sure they could make it work whatever way they would have liked it to work. But I gather, and that's only just from the bits and pieces that I see, that you're kind of at that level when you are the direct lineage, you're sort of either in or you're out. You can't be sort of on the edge. But maybe they'll come up with a compromise, and that would be nice. And he can, he and his family can find their role. And as you say, Beverly, do some good for society and for the people around them, and work their causes and do lots of work for charity. Because, you know, having a position like that, I think that's something that is beholden on you to try and... do some things for people less fortunate.
5: Do you think his and their mother would be doing whatever she needed to do to have them reconcile?
6: She would want her two sons to be close like they were when they were younger. Tough on William, I suppose, as the heir to the throne. And there's always been, and even in my sort of time on the planet, you know, there's always, the spare has always had...
5: The spare.
6: They talk about the... And that's what Harry calls himself.
5: Yeah,
6: but that was always the heir and the spare. I mean, when you look at Queen Elizabeth II, I mean, Princess Margaret, she went quite off the rails because she was the spare and she desperately wanted the role.
5: Whereas, she enjoyed a beverage, I think.
6: Yes, by all accounts, Queen Elizabeth wasn't so thrilled to take on the gig, but certainly devoted her life to service. And then you had Princess Anne, who went off the rails a bit with King Charles, and she's come back and is a very respected now senior member of the royal family. And now you've got Harry with William. So I think there are issues of other siblings who probably will not get a look in at the gig.
5: Oh, I just wish. And we should make mention too that His Majesty the King was no saint in the day.
6: Oh no, indeedy. And well, you look back in history, it was even less saintly of them all. But now, of course, the media is all onto everything, and who could forget the issue with Camilla, and then with Princess Di. Camilla was around for a long time, so I'm sure it caused no manner of upset around the place.
5: You think? I think it did.
6: I'm just trying to be understated.
5: I know, you're going along beautifully. It is Australia Overnight. We'll do this. Your calls 133 693.
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5: I was listening to the soundtrack of Ted Lasso.
6: Yes.
5: Series 4 soundtrack.
6: Okay. I'm way behind. I'm into Series 3.
5: So you're getting towards the end of Series 3?
6: Beginning. I'm trying to pace it because I like it. I don't like to watch the whole thing for hours and then there's nothing left because it's just such a quirky program. I think it, I love it. For those that have Apple TV, it's well worth a watch because he's quite the character, isn't he? And the people around him are fantastic as well.
5: So have I got the soundtrack for Series 3? The bits and pieces of music, including a piece that I hadn't heard for a long time, a Dylan song called Don't Think Twice, It's All Right.
6: Yes, yes.
5: But Peter, Paul and Mary did it.
6: Oh, okay.
5: I forgot that they had that a big hit with that Dylan song.
6: Right.
5: You know, then I wonder why I mean. That's by poor Dylan impersonation. It,
6: true.
5: But Peter, Paul and Mary did a gorgeous version of Don't Think It's Twice, and it's featured in Series 4.
6: Of Ted Lasso.
5: Of Ted Lasso.
6: Excellent.
5: So if you haven't seen it, highly agree. In fact, they use quite a lot of Dylan-esque songs throughout the new series.
6: Excellent. I look forward to getting there.
5: The morning goes so quickly
6: it
5: when
6: does.
5: You're here.
6: A lot of fun.
5: It's always a joy. It's always a joy. And thank you to all the callers, many that we just didn't get time to get to.
6: But we wish. No, that's true. Yes. Thank you, and I will see you next week.
5: See you next week. Thank you. Nathan Kosh is leaving the building Australia overnight.
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30: Hello, I'm Jack Fenwick. Energy Minister Chris Bowen says there are no immediate plans for another cut to the fuel excise. Petrol and diesel prices are expected to rise in the coming weeks due to the latest tensions in the Middle East. Economists warn another excise could push up interest rates. Mr. Bowen has told the ABC a cut is unlikely.
1: We said the excise cut was temporary. We were very clear on that right from the beginning. We did extend it a bit to have it gradually return to more normal levels. That has played out. You know, we're not going to respond to every daily movement on the world oil price.
30: The Defence Force says more than 8,000 people have joined its ranks over the past financial year. The 16% increase has been driven by a surge in recruits across the Army, Navy and Air Force. The ADF says the number of people who've left the service is at its lowest level in about a decade. The Albanese government is under fire following revelations an invite-only safety fund overwhelmingly targeted Labor seats and key marginal targets before the last election. The program, which cost $20 million, offered grants for CCTV, lighting and other safety features. The revelations come as the Auditor-General weighs up a full audit into the government's election funding programs following formal opposition complaints. A Perth father and his two children have been found dead in Bali. Jamie Smith reports.
2: Damien John Shaw and his two children, aged 4 and 6, were found dead in a Kuta home on Sunday morning. It's understood the 56-year-old's wife, who was away at the time, had called for a welfare check before the bodies were found. Officers are investigating the cause of death and suspect it was a double murder-suicide. The Department of Foreign Affairs and Trade is providing consular assistance to the family. Jamie Smith, Perth.
30: A Thai Airways flight attendant accused of smuggling $500,000 worth of heroin into Melbourne Airport has started talks to resolve her case without going to trial. Mina Kondo was charged with importing and possessing a marketable quantity of illicit drugs, which both carry 25-year prison sentences if found guilty. Ms. Kondo has been remanded in custody and will return to court on October 12. Queensland police have charged a 49-year-old interstate tourist for alleged high-range drink driving. Early yesterday morning, police received reports a car had crashed into a garden bed at a pub. A woman who was driving the vehicle was breath tested and returned a result of 0.227, nearly five times the legal limit. Her licence has been suspended and she'll front court next month. A new data has revealed fragmented workplace messaging is costing Australian businesses nearly $4.5 billion a year in wasted productivity.
3: Come and see Portland Carpet Court's newly renovated showroom, showcasing a huge range of flooring and blinds for every home.
30: Brisbane's Logan Morris is an almost certain starter for the Lions' preliminary final against Hawthorn on Saturday. However, defender Noah Answorth faces an uphill battle to reclaim his spot in the side. Meantime, Hawthorn star Jai Newcombe says they've taken some lessons away from the last time they lost to Brisbane in round 22.
7: I mean, I think the lessons for us were probably similar to what they just got against Sydney, to be fair. Like, weren't strong enough, outworked around the footy, a lot of those sort of things.
30: Dane Rampey has been named to captain Sydney in Friday night's preliminary final against Fremantle. The Sharks are hoping to finish off a drained Roosters side in Saturday's NRL semi-final at Allianz Stadium. The Roosters coming off a 19-12 point loss to the Panthers, and Shane Lowry has won the Irish Open by a record margin of 11 strokes.
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14: Your four-day forecast for Western Victoria. A strong wind warning for the west coast. Today, morning showers, but cloudy in the afternoon. Tomorrow, cloudy with a slight chance of a shower throughout the day, top of 13. Thursday, cloudy, light winds and 15. And on Friday, a sunny day with a top of 19 degrees. Today, Casterton expecting a top of 14 degrees with 13 the top for Hamilton, Portland and the coast.
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5: Yeah, why would you?
29: Now, this is Australia Overnight with Tony McManus.
5: Rick Alcatic died on this day. He was 75 when he died in 2019. You remember the band?
16: I know tonight she comes.
5: Sing along if you know the words.

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3: 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Why did the whale blush? Because it saw the ocean's bottom! I thought of that one myself, you know? But this is no joke.

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12: The Man in the Mist.
13: Anne Elliot. Completely unbalanced because of the tragic events with which she was faced, eventually went to Carl Bloor's room and demanded that he sign a document which was to prove without any doubt that he had been blackmailing her and that she was completely ignorant of the fact that her husband was alive when she married again. When Carl refused, she produced her husband's revolver and fired twice at him point blank. Carl Bloor, with a cry, leapt and grappled with her, fighting for the gun.
14: Let me go! Let me go!
15: You little swine, sir. You were trying to murder me, huh?
14: Let me go! You're not fit to live, Carl Bloor. You smashed my life, and now it's time for me to...
15: I'll break your arm if you don't drop that gun. Break your arm. Now, I take charge of this. So, among other things, you have murder in your mind.
14: You're not fit to live.
15: Stupid, scatterbrained fool. You bring a paper like this and expect me to sign. You keep your distance, Anne. One shot just grazed my arm. I want to make sure.
14: Pity it wasn't your heart. If you have a heart.
15: Only a flesh wound. Hardly worth worrying about.
14: What's going on in there?
15: It's my landlady.
14: Here, what's going on?
15: Just a minute. Now, if you don't want trouble, say nothing. If you do, I hand you over to the police. You try to kill me.
14: Open this door at once.
15: Coming straight away.
14: What was all that noise I heard?
15: Oh, there was no noise.
14: No noise, indeed. Voices raised, and I thought I heard explosions. Who's that woman? I don't allow men to entertain their lady friends in my house. Unless you make special arrangements.
15: Everything is in order, madame. This lady happens to be my wife.
14: Your wife?
15: Yes.
14: But I don't understand. You told me...
15: I told you I was a visitor to London, which was correct. But I was also trying to locate my wife. And at the moment, we were discussing plans for our return to Africa.
14: But what about the noise, the explosions?
15: It must have been a car backfiring. There's a motor workshop across from my window, on the other side of the lane. I heard the noise myself.
14: Well, in future, Mr. Schmidt, wife or no wife, I can't have unseemly noise in these apartments. I run a respectable house.
15: I apologize. There was a slight argument, but it was only because my wife wants to stay in England. There will be no more noise, Mrs. Kaplan, I promise.
14: Well, you mind the reason, Mr. Schmidt. I have other lodgers in the building to consider, just you remember that. Good afternoon.
15: Good afternoon, madame. Rather like old times, isn't it?
14: What do you mean?
15: Husband and wife. I'm not sure the landlady believed me, and yet I spoke the truth. However, we speak seriously now. You go from bad to worse, Anne. And if necessary, I can report this.
14: Then why don't you?
15: Because it would mean a delay, and the sooner I leave England, the happier I will be.
14: Naturally. You want to get away before the police get to the truth of it all.
15: My personal motives have nothing to do with it. But this I want to make very clear, Anne. If you ever come to this house again, or if you molest me in any way, I shall report in full what happened today. And you know what that will mean. Now get out. I do not wish to see you again.

0: Thank you, Bayliss. Here's your fare.
1: Oh, thank you, Lady Elliot.
0: When you go back to the station, just look out for my son. And if he gets off the train, will you tell him that I want him to come around tonight?
1: Oh, yeah, the Reverend Elliot, you mean.
0: That's right, my son, Hilary. Tell him to ring me if he can't come. Hmm? Goodbye, Bayliss.
1: Goodbye, Lady Elliot.
2: Grandmother?
0: Oh, David. I didn't know you'd be home, dear. Otherwise, I would have rung you from the station.
2: I came home to find things in an awful way, Grandmother.
0: Oh, don't tell me that Ellen is performing. I was very cross with her about those scones yesterday. But if she's keeping on about
2: this
0: them,
2: has nothing to do with Ellen. I've got a shock for you, Grandmother.
0: What's happened?
2: It's Charles.
0: What? What's happened?
2: He's disappeared.
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11: We're a bit chilly. Melbourne Town, top of 15 degrees for your bland new Tuesday. Tuesday, 15th of September, top of 15. Just over 12. For those in WA, good morning. Nice to have you company. 27 degrees. 27. 14 in town right now. And Adelaide, hello, 13, well, let's call it nearly 13 degrees. A cloudy day in Adelaide today in the top of 17. It is Australia Overnight. I'm Tony Mack. Good morning. We'll have a look at the papers and your calls. Come and join us, 133-693.
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12: Hello, I'm Jack Fenwick. Defence has released new data showing an increase in the number of people joining Army, Navy and Air Force. Federal Politics Editor Michael Packey.
13: Just over 8,100 people enlisted in the ADF in the last financial year, the highest intake in 16 years. Almost 4,000 were recruited by the Army, a little over 2,200 joined the Air Force, and 2,000 joined the Navy. This cohort was chosen from 74,000 applications. Defence says a mix of people are enlisting, including permanent residents from some of our international partners like the UK and New Zealand. About 7% of people left the ADF over the last year, the lowest level in about a decade. Michael Packey, Canberra.
12: An Indigenous Liberal senator has condemned the One Nation leader for comments she made on a podcast. Pauline Hanson has described Aboriginal Australians as the most primitive race on earth, claiming they've achieved very little. Jacinta Price has accused her fellow senator of displaying willful ignorance and dragging a serious debate into appalling territory. A man from Perth South and his two children have been found dead in their Bali home in what authorities suspect was a double murder-suicide. The bodies of 56-year-old Damon John Shaw and his children aged 4 and 6 were found Sunday morning by police. The mother of the children had asked neighbours to carry out a welfare check. Police have charged a 49-year-old interstate tourist in Queensland for alleged high-range drink driving. Early on Monday morning, police were called to a licensed venue after reports a car had crashed into a garden bed. A woman who was driving the vehicle was breath tested and returned a result of 0.227, nearly five times the legal limit. Her license has been suspended and she'll front court next month. A South Australian health employee has been reprimanded for inappropriately accessing AFL legend Tony Modra's private medical records following his serious truck crash. Six staff members have been cleared, while two remain under investigation. Australians are feeling increasingly lonely and socially isolated, new research has found. A study by the University of Sydney found rates of social isolation have nearly doubled in the past 23 years. And Gen Z are taking up bird watching in record numbers. Sean Dooley from BirdLife Australia explains why.
14: Birds lend themselves to great social media reels and photos. And I guess that Pokemon kind of catching thing that Gen Z grew up with, it translates directly into the real life because basically birds are your Pokemon.
15: Visit Portland Carpet Court's newly renovated showroom and explore their huge range of flooring and blinds. Portland Carpet Court.
12: Dockers midfielder Caleb Sarong says they're preparing to face a formidable Sydney side in Friday's preliminary final. The Swans missing captain Callum Mills through injury, plus five suspended players. Sarong says that doesn't make them any less dangerous.
16: They haven't been replaced by guys that haven't played games. They've been replaced by some really senior, good AFL footballers as well. So they're a formidable team, with or without those players that are playing, and we'll be expecting the absolute best. I feel like they're a club and they're a team that thrive in this time of the year.
12: Panthers halfback Nathan Cleary has escaped suspension for dangerous contact, but is under an injury cloud as he battles a stress-related bone issue in his foot. And Queensland rugby fans will be treated to an Anzac Day double at Suncorp Stadium next year. The Reds host the Blues in Brisbane the night before the Wallabies' historic test against the All Blacks.
17: 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You're in Cox country. It's warming up, and so are the deals on Australia's favourite mowers. 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
25: Your four-day forecast for Western Victoria. A strong wind warning for the west coast. Today, morning showers, but cloudy in the afternoon. Tomorrow, cloudy with a slight chance of a shower throughout the day, top of 13. Thursday, cloudy, light winds in 15. And on Friday, a sunny day with a top of 19 degrees. Today, Casterton expecting a top of 14 degrees with 13 the top for Hamilton, Portland and the coast.
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11: Played a little bit of that Paul McCartney, give Ireland back to the Irish. Oh, it's loud. That worst McCartney song ever tone. Ed Brady surely influenced by the power, the money of the orange Mussolini. Gary, not too sure that that is the case. Well, I can almost tell you it's not the case. I've known Ed for well over 25 years, and it's never been his view at all. However, I agree with you on the basis that McCartney, it was not his greatest work, and yet it became a hit. Marky, stall, morning.
29: Marka. Melbourne, well, the floodgates are open now, aren't they?
11: In terms of?
29: The pothole disaster.
11: It's
29: very sad loss that happened the Sunday, but I'd like to see. So what's Ben Caroline going to do now? Open the checkbook up.
11: No money, honey. Be like you and me writing a cheque. There's no money there.
29: Well, it's called Watch This Space. Let's see. I think there'll be a lot of legal action over this now because he admitted it.
11: Where do we get the money from, Mark? What do we give up to force money into that? I'm asking for a friend.
29: Yeah, that's fine. Ask for a friend. I know who your friend is. let's just say they go to Slater and Gordon. People go to Slater and Gordon. No win, no fee. I think the family will be definitely be going there because he admitted yesterday.
11: Sorry, Marky. Who admitted?
29: Ben Caroline. You know, the unelected premier.
11: In a democracy?
29: Well, I didn't elect him.
11: Do you understand how a democratic nation state works?
29: Well, do you remember...
11: Clearly not.
29: Do you remember at the last election with Dangerous Dan? I'll do the whole full term. That's when he's promised the Olympics, he promised everything.
11: But Mark, as awful as all that is, do you not give any credit at all to the idea of democracy, as frustrating as it is? Do you give no credit to it? And if not, with what do you replace it?
29: This government's just...
11: No, that's don't go off on a tangent. If what?
29: Well, all right, he got the job by depot because no one else wanted it.
11: No, he got the job because he was there in a role where democracy allowed for him to put his hand up for the senior role.
29: There's nothing
11: magical about that. Nothing illegal about that. Nothing mysterious about that. That's what happens in a democracy. Surely you get that.
29: I can't trust him because he can't.
11: So that's a different. Whether or not you trust him is a different issue. Many people don't trust him. However, in a democracy, that's how it works. I'm not making it up. That's just...
29: I know how it works, Macca. I know how democracy works. But
11: by definition, then you have no regard for a democracy in Australia. If that being the case, I'm assuming you do, but let's assume for a moment you don't, then what do you replace it with? It's all very well to each morning come on and complain, but just give me one Garrick of feedback, so I sleep well this morning, as to what you think should happen, can happen under the rules, regulations of a Australian democracy. Just give me a skerrick. Throw me a bone, Marky.
29: I'll give you a soup bone like I do my dogs every morning.
11: Yeah, see, again, just really an ordinary response. Give me something smart, intelligent, that's going to empower the audience, empower the conversation, and empower the future for all Australians.
29: Don't believe in what you vote for. It's as simple as that.
11: Well, that's it. What do you mean, don't believe for? People will only vote for what they believe in, Mark. They're not voting for what they don't believe.
29: Yeah, because people don't read the full script. That's half the problem.
11: Which people don't? What?
29: The voters. They get brainwashed. They get manipulated.
11: They would say you're brainwashed.
29: Golf club getting $6 million. isn't he so nice?
11: But that's what democracy does, Mark. It's not perfect, but if you don't like it, what are you going to do?
29: Struggle.
11: Give me a decent reason as to what's the better version of democracy then?
29: Self-control.
11: And what would that look like?
29: A lot better than what we've got at the moment.
11: Give me a definition of self-control. I'm not asking for me. I'm asking for the audience across Australia.
29: Yes, get the bank card. Go and fill a container of water up and put it in the freezer and don't use it.
11: What?
29: Don't spend.
11: What?
29: And
11: what?
29: I'd love to see the overdraft on the bank card, on the state bank card at the moment. We already know what it is. It just keeps ticking over. We can't even pay that back.
11: Marky, again, spending is in the eye of the beholder, and it's frustrating. People are annoyed because what you're saying is it's spent in the wrong areas. If that is to be true, a lot of people agree with you on that. What programs, what projects do you forego? Just name me one. Name me one, Mark. One.
29: That useless black hole called the SRL.
11: Okay, so just straight away we stop that?
29: Yeah, go on. All right, we're going to Detmore, but there's no final call.

0: a priority list.
1: I reckon you should. I reckon you should do a 5-year course in economics.
0: Oh. No, I didn't do that. Economics. Well, you had to budget your fuel to get from.
1: Yeah, but it's marking up with great. I love you. But there's far more to the whole concept of, you know, running a state, running a nation, than how you pay your phone bill or your petrol bill.
0: Well, don't worry, Jan from Markleford will sort me out.
1: Who will?
0: Jan from Markleford.
1: No, I don't know about that. You make us laugh, though. Thank you, Mark. 133-693. Get off your phone book, sir, says 421. I'm not too sure you're talking to me or to Mark. Tone, well said, you run rings around Mark. Well, that's not the intention. My intention is not. People say don't put him down. But it becomes a little tiresome, surely for, becomes tiresome for me, having the same ritual each and every morning with not one skerrick, not once of positivity of what can be done. Not once. I've been doing the program now for 3.5 years.
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1: Oh, look, it's amazing too. Every time we have a conversation about the possibility for the states, the possibility for the nation, the best that many seem to have available to them in their armory is to just blame me. Like it's my fault. I've got no skin in this game. None. All I do is host a radio program. So I'm not, you know, I'm not curing, you know, childhood diseases, by the way. I'm just hosting a radio program. Part of that hosting means that you investigate and you are curious about everything. You investigate.

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1: Yep, I'm pretty proud of it.
0: Oh, I'd be too. Come to think of it, I've never seen one that big.
1: Yeah, Farmers Field did it.
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8: Coming up Saturday is National Family Business Day. What they do, they take care of business. Putting it together is Catherine Sayer, CEO, Family Business Association. Catherine, good morning.
9: Good morning, Tony. How are you?
8: Thank you for getting up nice and early and having a yak to us.
9: My pleasure, always.
8: What's the feedback, given the climate, what's the feedback you've been getting of late, Catherine, from members around Australia, part of the great groups that are family businesses?
9: Look, I think times are pretty tough,
8: yeah,
9: and I think people do acknowledge that. But one of the things that really differentiates family businesses is they don't think about, you know, months, quarters, or even years. They think for generations ahead, or, you know, years ahead. So their planning helps them get through these troughs that sometimes businesses are in. So it's tough. There's no doubt about that, but they are, family businesses are incredibly resilient because of the long-term thinking they apply.
8: Yeah. You and I have talked about family business for some years now. I think you've been in the role for, I'm thinking, just over three?
9: Yes, you're quite right. It is just over three.
8: And you've enjoyed every moment of the challenge.
9: Absolutely, absolutely. No, it's a great opportunity to get across Australia and New Zealand talking to family businesses. You know, advocacy is one of those really important things that's emerging too. We're a bit immersed in all the discussions around discretionary trusts and other things that affect family businesses, and it's great to be able to have the opportunity to have a voice for the family business sector.
8: So how important is this day coming up, Catherine, National Family Business Day, which is the 19th, this Saturday?
9: It is this Saturday, one of the prelim final days in Melbourne, Tony. National Family Business Day is important because it gives us the real opportunity to focus on a day, but then we need to not forget that we should be supporting family businesses every day. So there's lots of social media that will be happening on Saturday. We've got a whole lot of events across Australia with family businesses this week. So we're kind of half turning it into National Family Business Week, as it turns out, given it's a Saturday.
8: I've been talking about family business for a long time, as you know, and how important it is in families, and the impact that it has on their customers, the loyalty factor, some of which, by the way, goes back to the late 1800s. Family businesses.
9: Sorry, I just missed that, Tony.
8: Oh, sorry. Okay. We'll start again. It was a really good question too, Catherine.

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1: 12 degrees in Melbourne, showers atop today, 15. It's 5:30. Good morning. I'm David Armstrong. Details emerged of a violent home invasion during a house party in Melbourne South East, where gate crashers attacked three men with a nail gun. Around a dozen men tried to enter a home on Frawley Road at Eumemmering on Friday night, but they were told to leave. They returned a short time later armed with weapons, a baseball bat, golf clubs, a machete and a nail gun, then assaulting three men and threatening a woman with the machete. The attack came about 30 minutes after a group of more than 100 gate crashers were involved in a brawl at Pakenham train station after they'd been moved on from a house party at a short-term rental property. A bystander was stabbed in the arm after intervening in a fight. Woman's died following a three-vehicle collision at Ballyang last night. Holden sedan collided with a Ford Escape Ute, then a Ford Ranger on Bacchus Marsh Road. The driver of the Holden, a 70-year-old woman from Melton, was airlifted to hospital, but later died. The passenger of the Holden, an 85-year-old Melton man, also taken to hospital with serious injuries. State government's being accused of having blood on its hands over the death of Ballarat motorcyclist Peter Mason. Grieving bikers gathered at Parliament House in a show of support for the grandfather, blaming Labor for his death. The 71-year-old was killed on Sunday after hitting a pothole on the Western Highway near Ballarat. Well, voters are becoming increasingly pessimistic about Victoria's economic outlook as debt continues to grow. A Resolve Political Monitor survey has found Ben Carroll has been unable to lift support for Labor above 25%. The poll finding Victorians are more worried than people in other states about debt, with 72% expressing concern. Public hospital doctors have called off a planned 24-hour statewide strike amid concerns over patient safety. Doctors had been preparing to escalate weeks of industrial action as a long-running dispute with the state government over pay and conditions continues. AMA Victorian President Dr. Simon Judkins says the strike has been postponed despite no breakthrough in negotiations.
2: VHIA mounted concerns about the capacity of hospitals. Even though they've had 3 weeks to organise their staffing and their rosters, they were concerned that they were unable to ensure patient safety. And this EBA is basically about patient safety, and we've always said that we would ensure that could deliver patient-safe care.
1: Defence has released new data showing an increase in the number of people joining the Army, Navy and the Air Force. Is Michael Pack here.
3: Just over 8,100 people enlisted in the ADF in the last financial year, the highest intake in 16 years. Almost 4,000 were recruited by the Army, a little over 2,200 joined the Air Force, and 2,000 joined the Navy. This cohort was chosen from 74,000 applications. Defence says a mix of people are enlisting, including permanent residents from some of our international partners like the UK and New Zealand. About 7% of people left the ADF over the last year, the lowest level in about a decade. Michael Packey, Canberra.
1: In finance, Wall Street is down 102 points, the dollar 71.44 US.
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1: Hawthorn co-captain Jai Newcombe says Nick Watson has the potential to be stamped Mr. September as the dynamic small forward looks to continue his match-winning form against Brisbane on Saturday. The Wizard, one of the best in the Hawks' qualifying final win over the Dockers. North Melbourne's six-person coaching panel yet to meet to decide on the club's next coach. Premier League soccer leads Newcastle locked at nil all after 28 minutes. And that's the latest news and sports.
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7: 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Good morning, it's Daniel Brewer with your Western Victoria news and sport. Tenders have been awarded for the $4.09 million Portland Foreshore Community Infrastructure Refurbishment Project. The Portland Angling Club and Portland Yacht Club buildings will be refurbished, with work expected to begin later this year and be completed in 2027. The project will improve accessibility, functionality and amenities at the facility while retaining their connection to the foreshore. Southern Grampian Shire Council have established clear guidelines for enforcement of curbside bin contamination, adopting the curbside waste contamination policy following their recent council meeting. Emma Roberts reports.
8: A new three-strike approach to curbside bin contamination is being introduced. The policy will initially focus on education, with stickers issued for the first two offences identifying incorrect items. A third offence will result in a penalty notice, with ongoing contamination potentially leading to curbside services being suspended. Contamination increases processing costs and can affect entire truckloads of waste. A six-month grace period will apply before the new enforcement measures begin. Emma Roberts, Ace Radio.
7: Following the death of a motorcyclist on Sunday afternoon after he hit a pothole and many near misses across Western Victoria, there are now more urgent calls for road repairs. Recently, a report was released by Victoria's Auditor General, which found almost half of the state's road network was classed in poor or very poor condition. Shadow Roads Minister Danny O'Brien says it's going to get worse before it gets better.
9: In the context of our commitment to spend $5 billion on the roads over 4 years, that is probably going to get worse before it gets better, because we've got such a bad state of our roads at the moment, and particularly because the preventative maintenance has not been done.
10: Local sport for Taylor Motors Hamilton. 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
7: Mark Templeton has been awarded life membership of the Hamilton Hockey Association for his long-term commitment to the sport. Mark has served on the committee for more than a decade, including as president and vice president. The association has thanked Mark for his ongoing contribution to hockey in Hamilton. That's the latest in local news and sport.
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13: Your 4-day forecast for Western Victoria. A strong wind warning for the west coast. Today, morning showers, but cloudy in the afternoon. Tomorrow, cloudy with a slight chance of a shower throughout the day, top of 13. Thursday, cloudy, light winds and 15. And on Friday, a sunny day with a top of 19 degrees. Today, Casterton expecting a top of 14 degrees with 13 the top for Hamilton, Portland and the coast.
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13: Right now, it's 7 degrees.
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2: G'day, it's Sean here, back at 6 o'clock this morning for the Morning Rush. Yesterday, we caught up with Jared Waitley. Jared Waitley, good morning to you.
3: Morning, Monkey. Hello.
2: All righty. We'll get to AFL in a sec. We might actually just start with the NFL game on the MCG on Friday. How exciting was that?
3: It was one of the greatest ever sporting occasions in this town. It was going to be great, I think, no matter how you looked at it. And it was even better. I think it exceeded all expectations for what the viewer experience was, for the national sense of pride that was associated with it, and for the sheer grandeur and spectacle that the MCG was able to provide. So there were a couple of aspects to it. For those who went, they've shifted the gates 200 metres back from the building itself, which was it's genius. It's actually the way they do it in standard practice in America, so that you go through the gates and then you're in the surrounds, in the parklands around the MCG, and people arrived early. And essentially you had your 100,000 people spread out between the stands inside and particularly the parklands outside. And the vibe was, I've never experienced a vibe around the MCG like it. So that's what do we learn? That absolutely should be standard practice for Anzac Day, King's Birthday, preliminary final, grand final, because of just the atmosphere that creates, the convenience that it is, and it added to everything. People came with a sense of wonder and joy, I think. The national anthem, the Australian national anthem, was brilliant from Cody Simpson. The crowd engagement, as people were worried about the stop-start nature of the game, but between the DJ and the sing-alongs, that people were thoroughly engaged. The game was a bit less than would have been ideal, which you can't guard against, but everybody I've spoken to had one of the best experiences of their sports-going lives. Wow. What a day.
4: Yeah, it looked amazing on TV. I had friends there. I mean, I obviously knew you were there, Jared, but you felt a little tinges, I wish I was there just to sort of see it. Yeah. But even being part of it on the TV was good. And what a day weather-wise. Like, Americans watching on from over there, right, who don't know much about our country, look at this. How good. They would be thinking, it was a perfect day.
3: Yeah, a little bit that I've listened to, they were talking about how good the game looked in the morning sunshine. There you go. Oh, thank goodness Melbourne, because we know what Melbourne's weather can be like. It could not have put on a more picture-perfect setting for it. So, yeah, it was splendid, just splendid.
2: Rightio, Jared, prelims happening this weekend. Let's start with Friday night, the Swans and the Dockers.
3: Yeah, so the Dockers did what needed to be done, is to make amends for what had happened the previous week, and Justin Longmuir spoke about that. He said the week off had given them a long time to think about it, and the idea of home preliminary finals had seeped in, and they put the cart before the horse, and it was time to make amends, just to lock into what was in front of them and the system that they'd played throughout the year. They started brilliantly, but then got challenged by Geelong and headed in the third quarter, and that's when it became a real test of nerve, and that's why the win carries such weight. They go to Sydney to face the Swans. As the Dockers are favourites because of, as the Swans have got missing, not just the suspended five, but Callum Mills has now done his knee, so Sydney need to appoint a new captain. I think Fremantle are rightful favourites for that, and now you've got to go and get it done. They've only made one grand final in their history, so that's going to be a big conversation by Thursday.
4: And then Saturday afternoon, for a lot, not all, but a lot of regional areas will have big finals themselves, possibly grand finals, and people will be, you know, in a good mood to then go and watch, well, should be a great game, the Hawks and the Lions at 5:15 Saturday.
3: Yeah, that's the perfect time slot for these games and has been for a few years now. Brisbane, I haven't called many finals where after 7 minutes you definitively knew the game was over, but that was the case on Saturday night. Is Brisbane's opening was just electric, and we heard subsequently that Chris Fagan had been pretty fearsome with his with his troops, which is not a card that he plays terribly often. And my goodness, it had the desired effect. They were pent up and ready to go. And they you talk about make amends. They disgraced themselves with their attitude against Sydney, and they set things right. So now to the MCG for their, well, potentially their two games for the Tilted History, but they've got to get through Hawthorn. That's the stacked prelim to me, is this could very easily have been the grand final and would certainly have been worthy. The winner will run favourite the following week unless something completely untoward happens. So that'll be huge. It'll have 96,000, 98,000 for it. And these are the two teams who have won the three premierships in a row in this century. So they know success, the new iterations of it, and we'll get you can already count the hours down towards that Saturday twilight.
4: It's going to be huge. Now, in another sport, Wordle, Jared, just letting you know, kicking off the week with a two for me.
2: Did Jared do Wordle? Have we asked him
4: before?
3: I used to.
4: You've backed off.
3: Every day, every night before I went to bed, but I've drifted away from it.
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2: The Morning Rush is back at 6 o'clock this morning. 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This is what happened yesterday. 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Before we get to Adam, Monkey, you've got a shout-out.
3: Well, yeah, I just want to say hello and good morning to Ted. Okay, Ted is on the Simpson school bus, or on the Simpson bus, right? And 11 today. 11 today. Oh,
2: okay, hold on a sec.
3: So, yeah. Happy birthday, Ted. Dad might have
2: set that up.
3: Sent a message to us, Ted. Yeah, so thank you, Lee. Yeah, all the best, Ted.
2: Have a great day, Ted. Let's say hi to Adam. Hello, Adam.
4: How you going today?
2: Today, I'm good, thanks. Yeah, I was good yesterday and I'll be great tomorrow.
4: Well, that's good to hear.
3: Righto, Adam, have you played Radio Scattergories before?
4: Oh, it'd be 12 months or 2 years ago.
3: Okay. Oh, so you've been on the air?
4: Yep.
3: Oh, how'd you go on that occasion?
4: No good.
3: No good. All right. Well, let's get you the all-important letter. It's a H.
2: H.
3: I don't say the H, apparently. H for Harry, okay, or hotel. All your answers need to start with that letter. If you're not sure, say pass. We'll come back if there's time and don't repeat the same word. Yep.
4: Too easy.
3: All good. Okay, here we go. Shawnee's asked.
2: Yep, I'll ask them today. Starting with H, something you wear.
4: A hoodie.
2: Something you hang up.
4: Pass.
2: A part of the body.
4: Head.
2: Something that needs to go in the fridge.
4: Horseradish.
2: A well-known band.
4: Hilltop Hoods.
2: Something that gets stolen.
4: Pass.
2: An occupation.
4: Pass.
2: Something to do with Christmas.
4: Humble.
2: Something people make.
4: Houses.
2: Something in a suitcase.
4: Pass.
2: Something you hang up.
3: Bad luck. Run out of time. Left a few on the table.
4: Not good at all.
3: Not too bad. Something you hang up. I was thinking of a helmet. You know, when you see your helmets on a hook or something like that. And the only other one I could really think of, an occupation, is it a horticulturist? Horticultural? That one?
2: Yep.
3: Or a horse trainer?
2: Yeah, hotel worker.
3: Yep.
2: Yep, no worries at all. Adam, not too bad. What have we got? 1, 2, 3, 4, 6 out of 10. You can play again in 6 weeks, okay?
4: All right, thank you.
2: There we go.
3: And Adam going into the draw. Could be our caller of the month just by getting himself on the radio. And yeah, going to this show, the Neil Diamond musical.
2: It's called Beautiful Noise. My sister saw it the other day, said it was great.
3: Yeah, I've heard some other feedback from the Morning Rush listeners. Very good show.
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5: 12 degrees in Melbourne, showers atop today, 15 at 6 o'clock. Good morning, I'm David Armstrong. A man's been shot with a nail gun, a woman threatened with a machete after a dozen armed men forced their way into a home in Melbourne southeast. Madeline Burke reports.
6: Details have emerged of a violent home invasion during a house party in Eumemmering on Friday night. It's believed around a dozen gate crashers tried to enter a home on Frawley Road but were told to leave. They did leave but returned a short time later armed with weapons, including a baseball bat, golf club, machete and a nail gun. They assaulted three men and threatened a woman with a machete. 3AW has been told the owner of the home was shot twice with the nail gun. And the attack comes around 30 minutes after a group of more than 100 gate crashers were involved in a violent brawl at Pakenham train station after being moved on from a nearby house party. Madeline Burke, Melbourne.
5: Man's climbed onto the roof of the Austin Hospital and refused to come down for around 3 hours after escaping police custody. The 21-year-old, who had been charged and remanded following a theft in Preston, was taken to hospital after reporting a medical episode last night, but he managed to slip away from his guards and climb onto the roof. Police negotiated with the man for around 3 hours before he came down. The Carrum Downs man's also been charged with escaping custody and criminal damage. He will appear in court today. A South Australian health employee has been reprimanded for accessing an AFL legend's private medical records. Tony Modra was seriously injured in a truck crash back in June. The Defence Force says more than 8,000 people have joined its ranks over the past financial year. The 16% increase has been driven by a surge in recruits across the Army, the Air Force and Navy. The ADF says the number of people who have left the service is at its lowest level in about a decade. Energy Minister Chris Bowen is travelling to Saudi Arabia next week for talks with his Saudi counterpart about fuel supply. Petrol and diesel prices are expected to rise due to the latest Middle East tensions. Mr. Bowen says there's no immediate plan for another excise cut, and our fuel reserves are stable for now.
7: We've got 3.3 billion litres locked in to be delivered over the next 4 weeks. We have 41 days worth of petrol on hand in Australia, for example, and these are the figures that I provide every weekend.
5: Australian businesses lose nearly $4.5 billion annually in lost productivity caused by fragmented workplace messaging. New modelling shows the average worker wastes 12 hours a year searching across multiple communication channels for lost information. US TV's biggest night of the year, the Emmys, are on today. Sarah Snook leads Australia's hopes, nominated in the Outstanding Lead Actress in the hit drama series All Her Fault, which was filmed here in Melbourne. Finance, Wall Street's down 152. The dollar, 71.44 US.
8: Come and see Portland Carpet Court's newly renovated showroom, showcasing a huge range of flooring and blinds for every home.
5: Jai Newcombe is backing in star Hawthorne forward Nick Watson to be able to handle a tag in Saturday's preliminary final against Brisbane. Lions defender Noah Answorth kept the Wizard goalless when the two sides last met, but is under an injury cloud. The Hawks skipper confident Watson can turn things around.
9: Been targeted at different times and has been able to still perform well. It's hard to dominate every week and, was quiet last time. Noah did a great job, to be fair. So if he comes in, no doubt Wiz will be prepped for that, have a lot of learnings out of that last game.
5: That's the latest news and sports.
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12: Good morning, it's Daniel Brewer with your Western Victoria news and sport. A report has been tabled following an inquiry into student pathways to in-demand industries, which included a regional hearing in the southwest earlier this year. Committee Chair Alison Marchant says members of the parliamentary committee heard from a variety of stakeholders throughout the progress, culminating in 43 recommendations.
13: I actually think they were probably one of the most significant parts of the inquiry to hear directly from some of the TAFE providers, but also some of the local community organisations that support students into work experience and into careers. So it actually gave us an on-the-ground perspective of what happens in local communities. And I think that locals know it best and locals do it really well. And so that was really came strong in the inquiry's final report.
12: A Portland community leader has been recognised for her work supporting LGBTQIA+ and First Nations communities. Pat Gordon reports.
14: Virginia Winter has received a 2026 Impact Award for her leadership at the Portland Arts Centre and the creation of Oceanside Pride, Portland's first Pride event. The award recognises her work in a regional community where resources can be limited and creating change requires persistence and collaboration. Virginia has also been recognised for building culturally safe connections within Portland's LGBTQIA+ and First Nations communities, helping create spaces where people feel supported and connected. Pat Gordon, Ace Radio.
12: Firefighters from across Western Victoria took part in the annual Firefighter Stair Climb in Melbourne on Saturday. Wearing 25 kilograms of gear, participants from across Australia climbed Crown Metropole's 28 floors for cancer research and crisis support. Donations are still being accepted at firefighterstairclimb.org.au.
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12: The Hampden Football Netball League Netball Grand Finalists have been decided. In the Open Division, it will be South Warrnambool versus Koroit. In Division 1, it will be South Warrnambool taking on Port Ferry. In Division 2, South Warrnambool versus Koroit. That's the latest in local news and sport.
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4: Your four-day forecast for Western Victoria. There is a strong wind warning for the West Coast. Cloudy with a medium chance of showers, most likely through this morning. Winds westerly 15 to 20 kilometres an hour. Tomorrow cloudy with a slight chance of showers. Winds southerly 15 to 25 kilometres an hour with a top of 13. Thursday chance of morning fog turning to a cloudy day 15. Friday fine and sunny 20. Hamilton expecting a top of 13. Portland and the coast also 13.
3: Harvey Norman Hamilton, your local computer specialists.
4: Right now it's 7 degrees.
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0: Billy Idol on the Morning Rush. Just Sean today, solo. Monkey's on a planned day off, and we've already got some texts coming in this morning. I just threw it out there then very quickly on words that you've struggled to say. You might be getting on in life, and I've been trying that word forever, and I can't get it. Excavator, initiative. We'll get to them a little bit later on, but the Toyota AFL Grand Final, it's coming up. Geez, it's hard to believe we're only a couple of weeks away, and we found out a few months back that our very own Kylie Minogue is going to be performing. Great choice, AFL. Well done. Absolutely nailed it. Cannot wait for that. I'm sure she'll play Spinning Around. Not play. She'll be singing it live, actually. Will she pull out this? I think a while back I said, yes, she'll definitely do that. And Monkey might have said, oh, I don't know. She's got to surely do Locomotion. Either way, we all love Kylie Minogue. How could you say a bad word about her? But we've got some updates in terms of the entertainment at the grand final. Now, this guy here, he's going to perform a song that he's been performing for the last 78 years at the MCG. He's just turned 138 years of age. Talking about this guy, Mike Brady. He's back again. Absolutely.
1: Well, you work to earn a living, but on weekends
0: he'll be performing up there, Kazaley. You can't stop him. Death, taxes, and Mike Brady at the MCG on grand final day on the last Saturday in September. No, we do love Mike Brady, so he's going to be performing as well. And the national anthem. I have been curious about this. Who's going to be performing the national anthem? Now, I think they've nailed it. I reckon I've got a man crush in this guy. A bloke called Michael Painter. He's actually going to be playing John Farnham in the upcoming musical. And the guy, boy oh boy, can he sing. And Monkey and I actually, we interviewed him earlier on this year. I reckon it was when he was announced as the guy who's going to be playing John Farnham in the musical. Back in April. Anyway, I totally forgot that we did this, but I just found the audio. We actually got him, Michael Painter, to sing for Sean and Monkey.
2: But Sean and Monkey on the Morning Rush.
0: Yeah. Perfect. There we go. So I've got to say AFL. Oh, sorry, and I can't forget G Flip. There's another performer. Her name is G Flip. We don't play G Flip on this station. Sounds like something my son tries to do on his BMX bike down at the skate park. But no, G Flip, she has got a big following as well. So there you go, AFL. I've got to say, you've nailed it there. The Stump is coming up next.
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0: Mr. Mister on the Morning Rush with Sean Solo for today. We'll get Monkey back tomorrow morning from 6 a.m. At the moment, we're doing the Stumper. You can still ring and have a go if you like. The number is 1300 00 1242. 78% of people say they do not trust this professional. Who is it? It's quite a high number. Someone that most of us need. 78% of people say they do not trust this professional. Who is it? We'll start with Simon. G'day, Simon.
1: Hey, Sean. How you doing?
0: Great, thank you.
1: I had a choice of three, and
0: all right. Well,
1: you just set that up. I might just change it.
0: Rightio. Okay.
1: Used car salesman.
0: A used car salesman. Yeah, good guess. That's incorrect. Do you think there's a bit of a stigma, is there, with the used car salesman?
1: Have I got a deal for you, Sean?
0: Sometimes you walk into a parking lot, or, you know, the lot there, and you think, oh, here he comes. Oh, g'day there. Oh, Craig, yell out if you... No, yeah. Yell out if you need a hand. No, actually, I'd rather them come over and say g'day, because some car yards, it's like, hello, is there anyone here? It's not your job, is it?
1: No, mate, but I've got a story, though. I was in the market for a four-wheel drive once. I was looking at this 77 Land Cruiser, and I looked underneath it, and there's oil dripping out of the transfer case, and he bent down with me, had a look, and he says, what do you reckon? I said, that doesn't look good. He goes, they all leak a bit.
0: Hey, at least he's honest.
1: Yeah, right.
0: Hey, Simon, have a great day, mate. No worries at all. 1300 00 1242. Still got lines available. 78% of people say they do not trust this professional. Who is it? Let's go to Sam. Morning, Sam.
2: Good morning. How you going?
0: Great, thanks. What do you reckon?
2: I don't know. Would it be the premier of the state? The last three have been pretty untrustworthy.
0: Yeah, okay. 78% of people say they don't trust the premier of this state. I think that number might be higher.
2: Yeah, well, that wouldn't surprise me.
0: Oh, very, very good, Sam. Yeah, no, look, I've got a incorrect. Have a good day, though, all right? Very good by you.
2: Thank you. You too.
0: I've got a feeling Joe was going to say something similar. Hi, Joe.
3: Yeah, guys, how are you, Sean?
0: Yeah, good, thanks. Just me today. Monkey's back tomorrow. He's got a planned day off. What's your guess, Joe?
3: You're Member of Parliament.
0: Yeah, Member of Parliament. 78% of people say they do not trust a Member of Parliament. Very good. Very good by you, Joe. It's not correct.
3: Boom, boom.
0: Boom, boom. Have a good day, okay?
3: Thank you.
0: Good on you, Joe. I'll wrap it up there. I wonder if anyone texts this in, actually, before I... Did someone text this in? Yeah. James did. James, you've got it right via text. The answer is a mechanic. 78% of people say they do not trust this professional. What is it? A mechanic. Shout out to all our mechanics out there that do a great job. Thanks to Mick as well. He texts through. Dentist. Yeah, you want to trust your dentist. And Janice said a lawyer. Janice said, yeah, I do not trust a lawyer. That's the Stumper. Thank you, guys.
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1: 12 degrees in Melbourne, showers atop today, 15 at 6.30. Good morning, I'm David Armstrong. A man's been shot with a nail gun after gatecrashers stormed a house party in Melbourne southeast. Around a dozen men tried to enter a home on Frawley Road at Eumemmering. After they were told to leave, they returned a short time later, this time with weapons, a baseball bat, golf clubs, machetes and a nail gun. 3AW has been told the owner of the home was shot twice with a nail gun, as three occupants of the home were also assaulted. Well, a mountain of debt stands between Labor and an historic fourth term in government in Victoria. Voters, the most pessimistic in the nation when it comes to debt, increasingly pessimistic about Victoria's outlook, most of them blaming the suburban rail loop. The numbers are weighing on Ben Carroll's government. A Resolve Political Monitor survey has Labor stuck under 25%. Jess Wilson has pushed the coalition to a five-month high of 28%. One Nation steady on 23. New data shows Defence hired more soldiers, sailors and aviators over the past financial year. Here's Michael Packey.
14: Figures released by the ADF show just over 8,000 people were recruited in the 2025-26 financial year. It's the biggest intake in 16 years and comes from 74,000 applications. Almost 4,000 enlisted in the Army, 2,200 joined the Air Force and 2,000 joined the Navy. Defence says the figure includes overseas recruits, including from our partners in the UK, US, Canada and New Zealand. Candidates with prior service were also in there and those on a gap year. The data shows the number of people leaving the ADF has dropped to about 7%. Michael Packey, Canberra.
1: A bitter standoff in Victoria's public hospitals has deepened. Doctors forced to postpone a 24-hour statewide strike over patient safety fears. The AMA says health services had weeks to prepare their rosters for the strike action as the long-running dispute over pay and working conditions drags on. Victorian President of the AMA, Dr. Simon Judkin, says doctors are already under enormous pressure.
15: The environment that we're working in increases risk. People make mistakes when they're tired. We have doctors doing 16 and 17 hour shifts without breaks. Long wait times in emergency departments means that people's treatments get delayed. And then we have a government that is completely ignoring all that and treating our doctors with a huge amount of disrespect.
1: A new inquiry will look into how children are being radicalised online by pro-terror groups. Online video games will be a core focus of the parliamentary probe. ASIO says one in five priority counter-terror investigations now involves young people. Finance, Wall Street down 152. The dollar, 71.44 US.
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16: John Longmire is reportedly considering applying for the North Melbourne coaching job. Former captain Adam Simpson is also weighing up applying. 3AW commentator Matthew Lloyd telling Footy Classified experience won't see anyone just handed the job.
17: I think it's an exciting job to take on, and that's why guys like John Longmire and Adam Simpson would want this position. And I think they would realise, and Nathan Buckley threw himself in, he's not a premiership coach like the other two, but they realise now, these coaches, that they have to put themselves in. The days are over where you just get handed a job.
16: Frankston captain Trent Minot and Geelong Cats midfielder George Stevens have tied for the VFL JJ Liston Trophy. Former Bomber Port Melbourne midfielder Ben Hobbs topped the count with 26 votes, but was ineligible. That's the latest news and sport.
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20: Good morning, it's Daniel Brewer with your Western Victoria news and sport. Calls for urgent road repairs are growing following the death of a motorcyclist on Sunday after he reportedly hit a pothole, along with many near misses across Western Victoria. Shadow Roads Minister Danny O'Brien says there was a period of time where no work was done.
21: Most particularly in the 23-24 summer season, the government did no resealing. They didn't do any of the resealing program. And you need to be resealing about 10% of the network every year to keep on top of it. If you don't do that, after a period of time, the bitumen cracks, the water gets in, the potholes form. And we just haven't been doing enough of that the last couple of years.
20: Work is expected to begin late this year on a $4.09 million refurbishment of the Portland Yacht Club and Portland Angling Club buildings. Glenelg Shire Council has awarded tenders for the Portland Foreshore Community Infrastructure Project, with construction expected to be completed in 2027. The upgrades will improve accessibility, functionality and amenities while maintaining the building's connection to the foreshore. More information can be found by visiting the council's website. Southern Grampian Shire Council has adopted a new policy outlining how it will enforce rules around curbside bin contamination. Emma Roberts reports.
22: A new three-strike system is being introduced to tackle contamination in curbside bins. The first two offences will result in stickers being placed on bins, identifying the items that have been incorrectly disposed of. The third offence will lead to a penalty notice, while continued contamination could see curbside services suspended. Council says contamination increases waste processing costs and can impact entire truckloads. A six-month grace period will be in place before enforcement begins. Emma Roberts, Ace Radio.
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20: Hamilton Basketball Association has had several athletes selected for the Basketball Victoria Gold Nugget Camp. Connor Crawford, Hugo Kent and Nina Roll are just some of the players who have been selected from the Regional Performance Pathways to attend the 2026 camp. The athletes will be competing for selection in teams for next year's Australian Country Junior Basketball Cup or Southern Cross Challenge. That's the latest in local news and sport.
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27: A very good Tuesday morning to you. Welcome to Country Today. I'm Libby Price. It's the 15th of September. On the program this morning, Victorian farmers are amongst the most confident in the country, according to the latest Rabobank Rural Confidence Survey. And the One Nation member for Farah, David Farley, is introducing what he calls the Murray-Darling Productive Water Initiative to federal parliament today.
28: The terms we're proposing around it is that it's a one-off initiative. The water has to go into production. It's not water to be carried over. It's not water to be traded. And it's water to grow crops, food, fibre, employ people and get regional commerce going again.
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29: Good morning, I'm Gabriel Hodson in the Victorian Rural Newsroom. Australia's most expensive bull, Wyatt, is relaxing at Camperdown in Victoria's Western District after selling for $420,000 at the Miller-Murra Angus sale near Bathurst. ABS Australia Beef Product Manager Fletch Kelly says they're keen to check out his offspring this time next year, all across Australia and New Zealand.
0: In terms of the performance or DNA estimated breeding value data that he offers, it's really quite versatile. He excels in a number of key traits, including gestation length, and in the carcass department and structural department as well. So he's the ultimate all-rounder, and we just love him.
29: Victorians are being told to register their burn-offs online and help free up emergency services. Alex Riddell has more.
2: With the weather drying out, the great burn-off has begun ahead of what's expected to be an early fire danger period for many parts of the state. The CFA is begging landholders to register their burn-offs online, where they can be registered almost straight away. The authorities found more than 62% of burn-offs are being notified via the phone. That's 1-800-668-511. But that can lead to longer wait times. The CFA's singled out a number of phone notification hotspots, including Yakandanda, Lara and Healesville. It's asking people to plan ahead and register online via firepermits.vic.gov.au and register at least 2 hours in advance so emergency services have time to be made aware. Once the fire's up and running, they want adequate people and water on standby, with the CFA responding to more than 200 escaped burn-offs this year alone. Alex Riddell, Victorian Rural News.
29: The National Party fears One Nation's migration policy will rip away the backpackers, working holidaymakers and Pacific Island workers that the rural economy needs to function. Federal Nationals leader David Littleproud says skilled workers from overseas are vital.
3: We're going to be very upfront, as we were last time, around what migration looks like, and it has to work. And I think the working holidaymaker is one that has to be sacrosanct. You won't have a pub open in Western Queensland or across regional Australia, or most cities without working holiday makers, let alone worried about picking some fruit.
29: The Australian Rendering Association is hosting a global symposium in Melbourne, highlighting how the industry has contributed to sustainability and even renewable fuel. Executive Director Jess Bloomfield says around 400 people will be there from across the supply chain, and one of the topics on the agenda is global markets.
4: Yeah, these international prices impact all of our members in the rendering industry. We export about half of the protein meals that we make in Australia, and we export the majority of the tallow and used cooking oils that we make in Australia. So Australia is actually the world's largest exporter of tallow. We're proud to wear that badge.
29: Rendering-related exports are worth around $1.5 billion a year. Confidence is lifting across the agricultural sector, with a quarterly Rabobank survey saying it's been fueled by good prices for most commodities and better than expected seasonal conditions, especially in the southern states. National farm sentiment is recovering, with a net reading of minus 19. That's up from minus 48 in the previous quarter, which was the lowest score in 20 years. And that's the state of the country. I'm Gabriel Hodson. Good morning.
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5: Joining us now is Matt Hosey, Senior Forecaster for the Bureau of Meteorology. Matt, good morning to you. What can we expect with the weather?
6: Good morning. Yes, we can expect a very cold, windy and blustery day across much of Victoria. In fact, all of Victoria, really. We've had a cold front move through the state during the course of the morning, and that's brought a much colder southwesterly airstream in behind it with some shower activity with it as well. So, yes, certainly for a September day, it's a lot colder than average, generally 2 to 4 degrees below average for this time of the year. So certainly a lot colder than a couple of days ago when we did experience some temperatures well and truly into the 20s. Today we're expecting temperatures only just managing to sneak into at best the mid-teens for the whole state. So certainly a lot colder than we've seen recently, and certainly also a lot colder than what we expect as a bit of a spoiler this weekend as well. But things like small hail are on the forecast, particularly south of the Great Dividing Range, and snow levels getting pretty low as well. So through parts of through the northeast ranges and even through the taller peaks through Gippsland, we can expect snow levels to be getting down to the 900 to 800 metre level today. So certainly a very cold blast. Not expecting massive totals in terms of rainfall in the gauges. At best, probably better. Likely to see the highest totals through west and south Gippsland, and also through central east Gippsland, with falls maybe topping out between 5 and 10 millimetres through there, but broadly south of the Great Dividing Range, expecting sort of 1 to maybe 4 millimetres at best through there. In terms of the cloud coverage as well today, generally a fairly cloudy day across most of the state, particularly south of and on the ranges. Certainly going to be a bit of a gloomy day. And those southwesterly winds are also going to be quite gusty as well. Not expecting any severity with those winds, but it certainly will add to the wind chill during the course of today. In terms of our centres today, we can expect a possible shower for Portland at a top of 13 degrees, 13 for with a shower or two, and windy for Warrnambool. Hamilton, a possible shower, and 13, Colac showers, and 12. Nil, cloudy, and 15 degrees, partly cloudy, and 14 for Horsham, cloudy for Stawell, and a top of 13. Swan Hill, partly cloudy, and 17. Kerrang, partly cloudy, 16. Deniliquin, partly cloudy, 17. Partly cloudy, and 16 for Echuca. Partly cloudy and 16 for Wangaratta, partly cloudy and 17 for Albury-Wodonga, Traralgon showers and 13 degrees, showers and 15 for Sale, a shower or two and becoming windy for Bairnsdale, 16, and Lakes Entrance, showers increasing, and a top of 15 degrees.
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27: Victorian farmers are amongst the most confident in the country, backed by strong seasonal conditions and a sharp recovery in commodity markets. Country Today's Jade Egan spoke with Rabobank State Manager for Victoria and Tasmania, Sally Bull.
12: Victoria farm confidence has definitely rallied in the last quarter. So it's risen to a net rating of -9%, which is an improvement from -38% last quarter. So it does place Victorian farmers among the most confident in the nation.
13: It's not super optimistic, though. Why is that?
12: So there's lots of things weighing on farmers' minds, notably input costs. 52% of the state's farmers that were surveyed say that they are probably the most worrying aspect for them at the moment. The improvement was driven by improving commodity prices. So Gippsland remains the most confident in Victoria. They obviously seasonal conditions. There's been good rain, there's been consistent rainfall and just improving commodity prices. Although I would say that dairy farmers are the least confident, remains below that of other Victorian ag industries.
13: Why is that?
12: I think the survey found that they're continuing to navigate a range of pressures, elevated feed and input costs, ongoing concern about the potential El Nino impact. And just because the state dairy sector is very export focused, there is ongoing weakness globally, particularly in the cheese market, and it's also adding to the cautious outlook that they have. Beef producers, they recorded the highest confidence in the state, so they're at a net 7%, up from negative 43% last quarter. So that is an amazing turnaround. And certainly I think you'd say beef prices would have helped, obviously, with the improved seasonal conditions. And sheep producer confidence has also moved into positive territory, rising to 6% from negative 9%. And we only have to see what ewes are selling for at the moment to see the confidence there.
13: Let's take a look at what's happening nationwide. How do Victorian farmers compare to the rest of the country?
12: So nationally, we're seeing that South Australia recorded the strongest improvement in sentiment this survey and was actually the only state to be positive territory. The net confidence rose to 8% from negative 39%. So a very good improvement there, and driven by the seasonal conditions that they have in South Australia. They've had an amazing season so far this year. So that's really great to see after, you know, a couple of very tough years for them. The state of Victoria is the second most confident across Australia. Whereas if you look at the reverse, Queensland, they've got some very dry conditions. And whilst their sentiment did improve, it is still quite negative at 37%. It's a bit of a mixed bag nationally. And of course, the other thing is, you know, obviously the input prices, but I think the difference between when this survey was run and the previous quarter is obviously the Middle East conflict had just launched as such when we did the last survey, whereas this quarter being run in late July into early August, you know, probably things perhaps had quietened down, or people were just getting a little bit more used to the volatility, although we have seen some action over the weekend.
13: Is there anything that we've missed, Sally? Anything else that you'd like to add from the report?
12: I think probably just the Mallee. So they are also having an exceptional year in the cropping belt with some amazing looking crops. So, and their sentiment has improved also to positive 6% compared to minus 41% last survey.
27: Sally Ball from Rabobank speaking with Jade Egan. Still to come on Country Today, One Nation member for Farah, David Farley, is introducing what he calls the Murray-Darling Productive Water Initiative to Federal Parliament today. So what's it all about? That story next.
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26: Wake up where every day feels like a holiday. Henty Bay Beachfront.

0: four major water reports are due out within the next few months, including the first review legally set by law on how the Murray-Darling Basin plan's going. David Farley's electorate of Farrer is very dependent on irrigation for farming, jobs, and indeed the very survival of rural communities. The One Nation MP has come up with what he calls the Murray-Darling Productive Water Initiative, which he'll introduce to federal parliament today.
1: The initiative is to use what available water the Commonwealth Environmental Water Holder has that it doesn't require to put straight back into productive use for production of crops and, of course, the value adding that will flow from them. It also has an initiative on top of it which calls for the all purchasing of irrigation allocations of water to stop. And it's set in an environment that we've got four major reports coming to the government between November and early 27. And those four major reports will ultimately guide the government into the future of how we manage the Murray-Darling Basin. And just to give you those four major reports, the first one that will arrive will be the Australian's Capacity and Resilience Statement that's being headed up by Senator O'Neill. Then we've got the 2007 Water Act Review. We've got the 2026 Murray-Darling Basin Plan Review. And then we've got Securing Australia's Food Security. Water is critical in all of those. And while we've got this opportunity, I'm promoting through this motion that all water purchases stop. And at the same time, because the seasons have been good to us this winter, we've got surplus water. We get water back into production as quickly as possible. These are critical reports that are coming back in. First of all, it's a decade-long review of the Murray-Darling Basin. The 2007 Water Act is virtually 20 years in the making now. And then all of a sudden we're addressing food resilience into the future and our sustainability and our capacities. So this year is very, very important. We can do it. And this year is that we're coming off a wet season. Despite the forecast of El Nino, we've had a great season in the southern part of the Murray-Darling Basin in particular. And we're demonstrating we've got full rivers at the moment. So the conveyance water for the river is not required. We're demonstrating that the Commonwealth Environment Water has historically always carried over water. Now they'll have a bigger chance to carry over bigger water. And what I'm saying is, here is an opportunity now. If we want to get regional commerce going again, if we want to get regional employment going again, we've got assets that are idle, whether they be tractors or land. Here's a chance to put some of it back into production immediately at no cost to the government. It'll be revenue accretive. It'll be accretive off the tax base. It will not hurt the environment. It will be a good demonstration and test for the government to review the reports and say, yes, we're able to release water and keep the environment and boost the economy in the 26-27 period. Can we do that again into the future? The terms we're proposing around it is that it's a one-off initiative. The water has to go into production. It's not water to be carried over. It's not water to be traded. And it's water to grow crops, food, fibre, employ people, and get regional commerce going again.
0: One Nation member for Farrer, David Farley. That's Country Today for this morning. I'll be back with you after the midday news with another edition of Country Today, so we'll catch up then.
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10: 12 degrees in Melbourne, showers atop today, 15 at 7 o'clock. Good morning. I'm David Armstrong. An escapee has climbed onto the roof of a Melbourne hospital after escaping custody, sparking a major police operation. Madeline Burke has more.
11: Police had taken the man to the Austin Hospital in Heidelberg last night after he reported a medical episode. But the 21-year-old, who had earlier been arrested over a theft, managed to slip away from his guards and climb onto the roof. Police negotiated with that man for around 3 hours before he came down in the early hours of this morning. The Karen Downs man has been charged with escape custody and criminal damage on top of his theft offences and remanded to face court today. Madeline Burke, Melbourne.
10: Man's been shot with a nail gun and a woman threatened with a machete after gate crashes stormed a house party in Melbourne southeast. Around a dozen men tried to enter a home on Frawley Road at Eumemmering, but were told to leave. They returned a short time later, armed with weapons, including a baseball bat, golf clubs, a machete and a nail gun, assaulting three people inside that property. Analysis has revealed the state government's cost of living concessions are delivering more than twice the savings to high-income families than those who actually need it. Policy Institute modelling has found the top 20% of households received more than $207 million from the vehicle registration discount, and that's on top of the free public transport concessions. The API's chief economist, Nicholas Tarrant, says the government should reprioritise its targets.
12: Ultimately, it's the state governments deciding their policies and who they provide money to, and so it's up to them to make sure that they targeted the people most in need.
10: A 70-year-old woman's died after the three-car crash at Ballyang last night. A Holden sedan collided with a Ford Escape Ute, then a Ford Ranger on Bacchus Marsh Road. The driver of the Holden airlifted to hospital, where she later died. Donald Trump says safety concerns about the rise of artificial intelligence are a sick conspiracy against American success.
13: I've said it from the beginning. Whoever wins AI, and we're leading by a lot, whoever wins AI wins.
14: Have you ever used it yourself, or have you been?
13: I use AI, yeah, I do.
14: How do you use AI?
13: But I would say you know, for the most part, you can use AI for a lot of things. Why don't I tell you that?
10: Executives from multiple AI companies calling for increased regulation and oversight, concerned about the rapid developments in the technology. Melbourne said to get what has been dubbed its first Temu-style restaurant, which offers $4 pasta dishes and $1 glasses of wine. Japanese restaurant chain Saizeriya will open their first Australian offering at High Point Shopping Centre. Finance Wall Street down 152 points. The dollar, 71.44 US.
1: Portland Carpet Court's showroom has been beautifully renovated with a large range of carpet, timber, hybrid, vinyl and blinds.
10: AFL is putting clubs on notice about secret deals ahead of the trade and free agency period. The league writing to all clubs to remind them of the regulation. It comes as the Western Bulldogs and Port Adelaide haggle over a deal for Zach Butters. Hawthorn ruck Lloyd Meek has full faith in MCG ground staff to have the ground in excellent condition following last week's NFL match. Turf covering the entire gridiron has been replaced ahead of Saturday's preliminary final between the Hawks and the Lions.
14: Yeah, I haven't really thought about it too much. I know that it hasn't had that much traffic outside of obviously the NFL game and the odd final. It gets a lot of traffic throughout the year and it's always pretty immaculate. Like, they do a pretty good job. The groundskeeper's there, so not too fazed by it.
10: And that's the latest news and sport.
15: Good morning, Australia. You're in Cox country. It's warming up. And so are the deals on Australia's favourite mowers. So see your Cox dealer today.
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16: Good morning, it's Daniel Brewer with your Western Victoria news and sport. A Portland woman has been recognised for her leadership and work supporting local LGBTQIA+ and First Nations communities. Pat Gordon reports.
17: Portland's Virginia Winter has been recognised with a 2026 Impact Award for her contribution to the local community. She was acknowledged for her leadership at the Portland Arts Centre and for creating Oceanside Pride, the city's first Pride event. The award also recognises her work building connections between Portland's LGBTQIA+ and First Nations communities. Organisers say her leadership has helped create inclusive and culturally safe spaces despite the challenges of working in a regional community. Pat Gordon, Ace Radio.
16: Firefighters from across Western Victoria join crews from around Australia for the annual Firefighter Stair Climb in Melbourne on Saturday. Wearing 25 kilograms of gear, participants tackled all 28 floors of the Crown Metropole, raising money for cancer research and crisis support. Donations remain open at firefighterstairclimb.org.au. The inquiry into student pathway to in-demand industries, which included a Southwest regional hearing in April, has seen its final report tabled in Parliament. The Legislative Assembly Economy and Infrastructure Committee has made 43 recommendations. Committee Chair Alison Marchant says it's been an important process.
18: We really heard that regional Victoria experienced things differently to metro students, so we definitely know that there's some cost barriers, there's geographic public transport, are just some of the issues that many students in regional Victoria face. And as a regional MP myself, I completely understand those barriers. And we want to make sure there's no barriers for students to be picking a pathway to a career, you know, whether it's an apprenticeship or training. We want to make sure that those barriers are not there for them.
19: Local sport for Taylor Motors Hamilton. Proud supporters of our local community and local sport.
16: Mark Templeton has been recognised with life membership of the Hamilton Hockey Association for his contribution to the sport. He has spent more than 10 years on the committee, serving both as president and vice president. That's the latest in local news and sport.
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0: Your 4-day forecast for Western Victoria, there is a strong wind warning for the west coast. Cloudy with a medium chance of showers, most likely through this morning. Winds westerly 15 to 20 kilometres an hour. Tomorrow cloudy with a slight chance of showers. Winds southerly 15 to 25 kilometres an hour with a top of 13. Thursday chance of morning fog turning to a cloudy day 15. Friday fine and sunny 20. Hamilton expecting a top of 13. Portland and the coast also 13.
2: Harvey Norman Hamilton, your local computer specialists.
0: At the moment, it's 5 degrees.
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23: G'day, it's the Morning Rush. Hello on your Tuesday morning, the 15th of September. Just Sean solo for today. No monkey. He's got a planned day off. All is good. He'll be back tomorrow morning from 6 a.m. And today on the show, I've already had a couple of texts. Thank you for that. Get involved. Send through a message. It's probably easier for you to type the message than say it. Words that you just can't get right. You might be in your 40s, your 50s, your 60s. You think, no, you know what? I give up. I actually can't say that word. It's annoying me. I've got a couple. In fact, I've got some audio that I'm going to play for you after this song here of none other than myself. It's kind of a behind-the-scenes bit of audio, if you know what I mean. It's an outtake of a word that I just can't get right. And then Monkey has a go at the word. He normally gets it right, but he stuffed it up as well. So we'll get to that next. Words that you just can't get right.

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13: Yeah, might not be aware of this, but the Southern Grampians Shire Council, they're calling on residents to share their experiences regarding the Ripon Road and Ballarat Road Hamilton intersection. While this state-managed road falls under the Department of Transport and Planning, Council is gathering community feedback to build a strong case for urgent safety upgrades. So maybe you've possibly witnessed a near miss there, or you've had an issue yourself, pedestrian concerns. You can get involved and have your say. Go to the Southern Grampians Shire Council website.
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13: Live from LA, catching up with Peter Ford, our entertainment reporter. Hello, Pete.
15: Hello, Sean. Yeah, once again, I'm driving into the 7 studios to do Sunrise in the Morning show. It's a beautiful day here in LA. Madeline's driving me today, I think. Are you Madeline's your name?
16: Yeah.
15: Yeah, Madeline's driving me today.
13: There we go. Oh, it's not one of those, they're popular over there, those, you know, those cars that they don't have a driver. Have you been in one of them?
15: I know. I haven't, but I'm not going to go in one of them. I see them a lot. I can't get my head around that still, you know, like a taxi with nobody driving it. It's weird.
13: I've always wondered, how do you have road rage with one of them? You want to give them the bird, but there's no
15: exactly,
13: one there.
15: Exactly,
13: hey,
15: yeah.
13: Pete, a little bit of sad news, the passing of Bob Mackey. Now, for those that aren't aware, who's Bob Mackey?
15: Well, Bob Mackey, very famous dress designer and designed dresses, very glamorous, over-the-top dresses for some of the most amazing stars, going way back to Marilyn Monroe, and keeping on to more recent times with Pink and Ariana Grande. So he covered like 6 decades of doing very glamorous, sometimes over-the-top dresses for very famous stars. You know, there's a whole list of people that he did the dresses for, you know, be it for Diana Ross. He did all the costumes for the Carol Burnett show for all the years that was on air. Probably

0: The Travelling Wilburys on the Morning Rush. After 7.30, going to cover off on some sport. I've got some audio that I'm going to play you that I almost can't believe went to air on Channel 7 on the weekend. I thought it was AI, but apparently it's not.
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9: 12 degrees in Melbourne, showers at top today, 15. It's 7.30. Good morning. I'm David Armstrong. More than 8,000 people have joined the Defence Forces over the past financial year. It's a 16% increase, being driven by a surge in recruits across the Army, the Air Force and the Navy. Neil James from the Defence Association says it is a very generous offering.
10: There are recruiting and retention bonuses. The Defence Forces had full adult pay at 17 since 1963. They were one of the first people in the country to do it.
9: The ADF says the number of people who have left the service is now at its lowest level in about a decade. It's been a police standoff at the Austin Hospital in Heidelberg. An escapee has climbed onto the roof. A man who had been arrested over a theft was taken to the hospital after reporting a medical episode last night. But the 21-year-old escaped his guards, made his way onto the roof. Police negotiated with the man for around 3 hours before he came down. Well, a mountain of debt stands between Labor and an historic fourth term in government. Victorian voters now the most pessimistic in the nation when it comes to debt, increasingly upset about Victoria's outlook and most are blaming the suburban rail loop. The numbers are weighing on Ben Carroll's government. A Resolve Political Monitor survey has Labor stuck at under 25%. Energy Minister Chris Bowen's travelling to Saudi Arabia next week for talks with his Saudi counterpart about fuel supply. Petrol and diesel prices set to rise due to the latest escalation in the Middle East. Mr. Bowen says there's no immediate plan for another excise cut, and our fuel reserves are stable.
11: We've got 3.3 billion litres locked in to be delivered over the next 4 weeks. We have 41 days worth of petrol on hand in Australia, for example, and these are the figures that I provide every weekend.
9: A South Australian health employee has been reprimanded for accessing an AFL legend's private medical records. Tony Modra was seriously injured in a truck crash back in June. A government minister's accusing Pauline Hanson of trying to drag Australia into American-style politics of division. The One Nation leader is facing fresh criticism, this time over comments made on a podcast where she described Aboriginal Australians as the most primitive race on earth. Labor Minister Claire O'Neill says it is the latest in a trend of Senator Hanson denigrating what she believes makes Australia great.
12: We've got lots of challenges facing Australia, but we're not going to solve them by punching down on things that are brilliant about our country.
9: US TV's biggest night of the year, the Emmys, are on today. Sarah Snook leading Australian hopes. She was nominated in the Outstanding Lead Actress in the hit drama series All Her Fault, which was filmed here in Melbourne. Finance, Wall Street down 152, the dollar 71.44 US.
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9: US streaming numbers are in for last week's NFL match at the MCG. The average audience was 18.5 million people streaming on Netflix in America for the 49ers-Rams game. The game ranks among the top three most streamed Thursday prime-time NFL games. Fremantle star Caleb Sarong, confident the qualifying final loss to Hawthorn, was a small blip on the club's premiership campaign. The Dockers face Sydney on Friday night in the club's fourth prelim.
14: So much part of our game that was going well, but there was just these little parts that were just missing a little bit. And I think you saw on the weekend a far more cohesive, connected unit, which is something that we pride ourselves on, that has made us a team we've been this year, that we're probably just lacking a little bit.
9: The Strongest three-match one-day series against Zimbabwe begins this afternoon. That is the latest news and sport.
15: Good morning, Australia. You're in Cox country. 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
18: Good morning, it's Daniel Brewer with your Western Victoria News and Sport. Clearer enforcement measures for curbside bin contamination have been adopted by Southern Grampian Shire Council. Emma Roberts reports.
19: A new three-strike approach to curbside bin contamination is being introduced. The policy will initially focus on education, with stickers issued for the first two offences identifying incorrect items. A third offence will result in a penalty notice, with ongoing contamination potentially leading to curbside services being suspended. Contamination increases processing costs and can affect entire truckloads of waste. A six-month grace period will apply before the new enforcement measures begin. Emma Roberts, Ace Radio.
18: There are renewed calls for action on Victoria's roads following the death of a motorcyclist on Sunday afternoon in central Victoria, and many reports of near misses across western Victoria. It comes after the Auditor-General found almost 50% of the state's road network is rated in poor or very poor condition. Shadow Roads Minister Danny O'Brien says motorists could face further deterioration before seeing improvements.
20: In the context of our commitment to spend $5 billion on the roads over 4 years, that it's probably going to get worse before it gets better, because we've got such a bad state of our roads at the moment, and particularly because the preventative maintenance has not been done. We haven't been doing the resealing. We haven't been grading the roadsides, getting the drains cleared so that the water doesn't get in and create those potholes in the first place.
18: The Portland Yacht Club and Portland Angling Club are set for major upgrades, with tenders now awarded for the $4.09 million refurbishment. Glenelg Shire Council says construction is expected to begin in late 2026 and finish next year. The project will improve the facility for local clubs, community groups and other users, including better accessibility and functionality. More information can be found by visiting the Council's website and Facebook page.
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18: The Hampden Football Netball League Netball Grand Finalists have been decided. In the Open Division, South Warrnambool will take on Koroit, while South Warrnambool will meet Port Ferry in Division 1. In Division 2, it will be South Warrnambool facing Koroit for the Premiership. That's the latest in local news and sport.
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26: Zip tracks, security shutters, awnings, plantation shutters, day-night blinds and motorised blinds at R&D Scott Gray Street, Hamilton.
25: 3HA. Jay weather.
18: Your four-day forecast for Western Victoria, there is a strong wind warning for the west coast. Cloudy with a medium chance of showers, most likely through this morning. Winds westerly 15 to 20 kilometres an hour. Tomorrow cloudy with a slight chance of showers. Winds southerly 15 to 25 kilometres an hour with a top of 13. Thursday chance of morning fog turning to a cloudy day 15. Friday fine and sunny 20. Hamilton expecting a top of 13. Portland and the coast also 13.
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18: Currently at 6 degrees.
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0: Beautiful. REM. It's the morning rush. Sean Solo today. Monkey's got his planned day off. He'll be back tomorrow. He would have been laughing earlier on this morning if he could witness me trying to read out what we call a read, you know, that we do for our advertisers here on the radio station. There was a particular job that I had to read out, and I had to talk about the salary. But no, they didn't want to use the word salary. It was the fancy word that starts with R. This is me earlier on trying to talk about what one can earn working for this particular council. Council offers a great work environment, attractive remuneration and development opportunities.
1: Mm.
0: Yeah, that was me earlier on this morning. About a month back, Monkey and I had to do one of these together. Here's a little bit of the audio of the behind the scenes. He was even coaching me through it at one point. And council owned and supported cultural facilities across the...
1: Take your time. Breathe. Municipality.
0: She'll be filming this.
1: Municipality.
0: Say it again.
1: Municipality. No, I'll do this line. Let's go again.
0: No. That's the municipality.
1: No.
0: Nah, I can't say it. That was a little while back. We actually had to do that same advert again. And wow, lo and behold, guess who couldn't get it right this time around?
1: Owned and supported cultural facilities across the...
0: There we go. Yeah, that's a tough word. There's some really hard words out there. My sister's text in, morning, Marisa. She can't say phenomenal. She really struggles with that word. Steve texted through and said, oh, my God, municipality, that word. He goes, that's my struggle. I wrote back to Steve and said, hey, I've given up. I just say your local council area instead of that word there. Nev has texted through and said, good morning, Sean. I have a very awkward pronunciation of the word sorry. My wife said it doesn't seem to be my vocabulary. Yes, very good, Nev. Jared texted in earlier. He can't say rural. Rural. R-U-R-A-L. Rural. So there you go. If you've got one, let us know. Send us a text. 0437-882-000.
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4: 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So for community safety, you need to obey all safety signage and do not enter that marked zone, whatever you do. Glenelg Shire Council is working closely with DECA, and they're going to provide updates as soon as it becomes available. 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

0: It's the Morning Rush with Sean. No monkey today. He's back tomorrow. If anyone is planning on going overseas next year to the UK or Europe, and you're a fan of these guys, good news. Oasis have just announced they're back for 2027. Who would have thought? Who would have thought they would have got back together? But they're going again. Great news. They'll be doing shows right across the UK. A stack of shows in Manchester, which makes complete sense. It's where they're from. They'll be across Europe as well. Maybe going to America next year. They're going to be doing a few shows in Vegas, as well as Boston as well. So nothing announced for Australia as yet. But yes, Oasis, they're back for 2027. I think it's, just Google how to get tickets. They've kept it really simple. There's only one way that you can get your tickets. Look, this might not be relevant to you. You might not like Oasis, or you love them, but you're not going overseas. But hey, if you're planning on going overseas next year, there you go. Rightio, time for Radio's categories. Who wants to have a crack? We roll the dice, give you a letter. There's 10 categories. Answer those categories within 60 seconds. Do that. Don't double up on a word. It's easier said than done, and we'll give you some cash. The fourth call is going to get through. Have a go. The number is 1300 00 1242.
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9: 12 degrees in Melbourne, showers atop today, 15. It's 8 o'clock. Good morning. I'm David Armstrong. A man's been shot with a nail gun, a woman threatened with a machete after a dozen armed men forced their way into a home in Melbourne southeast. Madeline Burke has the story.
10: Details have emerged of a violent home invasion during a house party in Eumemmering on Friday night. It's believed around a dozen gate crashers tried to enter a home on Frawley Road but were told to leave. They did leave but returned a short time later armed with weapons, including a baseball bat, golf club, machete and a nail gun. They assaulted three men and threatened a woman with a machete. 3AW has been told the owner of the home was shot twice with the nail gun. And the attack comes around 30 minutes after a group of more than 100 gatecrashers were involved in a violent brawl at Pakenham train station after being moved on from a nearby house party. Madeline Burke, Melbourne.
9: The Defence Force has grown to its largest level since the War on Terror 25 years ago. New data shows over 8,000 people were recruited over the past financial year. And Defence Minister Richard Marles says the ADF is in a very strong position.
11: We have an ambitious target to grow our Defence Force through until 2040. That is important. We do need a bigger Defence Force given the circumstances that we face. But we've now turned the ship around relative to what we inherited, and we're on the path.
9: Analysis has revealed the state government's cost of living concessions are delivering more than twice the savings to high-income families than those who actually need it. Policy Institute modelling has found the top 20% of households receive more than $207 million from the vehicle registration discount. And that's on top of the free public transport concessions. ASIO says one in five priority counter-terror investigations now involves young people. New inquiry will look into how children are being radicalised online by pro-terror groups, in particular web-based video games. Senator Ralph Ciccone's chair of the Parliamentary Joint Committee on Intelligence and Security.
12: It's not so much the game itself, but the game allows our kids to chat to people online. And unfortunately, we have people who are preying on our kids.
9: Economists say the AI data centre boom could make the country's housing shortage worse. New modelling suggests large numbers of construction workers will now be lured away from home building to help build data centres. The Grand Prix has lost its $2.8 million fight with Robbie Williams. It's failed in its bid for leave to appeal a judgment that found it should pay the pop star for the Albert Park concert that was cancelled during the pandemic. Finance, Wall Street's down 152 points. The dollar, 71.44 US.
13: Come and see Portland Carpet Court's newly renovated showroom, showcasing a huge range of flooring and blinds for every home.
9: Sydney star Justin McInerney's in line for a recall for Friday night's preliminary final against Fremantle. The 26-year-old hasn't played since round 13 after a hamstring injury, and coach Dean Cox telling Fox Footy is every chance to play.
14: It's a strong discussion. You know, I think that's one thing we've monitored his training over the past month or 6 weeks about what he's actually done, how much has he done, and, you know, he's ticked every box all the way through. So, yeah, we'll watch our main session on Wednesday to make sure that he gets through that.
9: Hawthorn ruck Lloyd Meek has full faith MCG ground staff will have the ground in excellent condition following last week's NFL match. More than 18 million people in the US alone streamed Friday's NFL game between the Rams and the 49ers at the MCG. Globally, it was more than 21 million people watching. That's the latest news and sports.
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15: Good morning, it's Daniel Brewer with your Western Victoria news and sport. Western Victorian firefighters were among those taking part in the Melbourne annual firefighter stair climb on Saturday. Participants from across Australia carried 25 kilograms of gear as they climbed the 28 floors of the Crown Metropole, raising funds for cancer research and crisis support. Supporters cheered from start to finish, while fellow firefighters encouraged each other through every flight of stairs. Donations are still being accepted at firefighterstairclimb.org. A report has been tabled following an inquiry into student pathways to in-demand industries, which included a regional hearing in the southwest earlier this year. Committee Chair Alison Marchant says members of the parliamentary committee heard from a variety of stakeholders through the process, culminating in 43 recommendations.
16: I actually think they were probably one of the most significant parts of the inquiry to hear directly from some of the TAFE providers, but also some of the local community organisations that support students into work experience and to into careers. So it actually gave us an on-the-ground perspective of what happens in local communities.
15: A Portland community leader has received recognition for her efforts to build stronger connections across communities. Pat Gordon reports.
17: Virginia Winter has received a 2026 Impact Award for her leadership at the Portland Arts Centre and the creation of Oceanside Pride, Portland's first Pride event. The award recognises her work in a regional community where resources can be limited and creating change requires persistence and collaboration. Virginia has also been recognised for building culturally safe connections within Portland's LGBTQIA+ and First Nations communities, helping create spaces where people feel supported and connected. Pat Gordon, Ace Radio.
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15: Hamilton Basketball Association has had several athletes selected for the Basketball Victoria Gold Nugget Camp. Connor Crawford, Hugo Kent and Nina Rull are among the players selected through the regional performance pathways to attend the 2026 camp. That's the latest in local news and sport.
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15: Your four-day forecast for Western Victoria, there is a strong wind warning for the West Coast. Cloudy with a medium chance of showers, most likely through this morning. Winds westerly, 15 to 20 kilometres an hour. Tomorrow, cloudy with a slight chance of showers. Winds southerly, 15 to 25 kilometres an hour with a top of 13. Thursday, chance of morning fog turning to a cloudy day, 15. Friday, fine and sunny, 20. Hamilton expecting a top of 13. Portland and the coast also 13.
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15: Right now, it's 7 degrees.
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0: 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Kim, good morning to you.
26: Good morning to everybody.
0: Yes, absolutely. Just me today, no monkey. He's back tomorrow. Tell me, have you played before Radio's Categories or do you just play in your car driving along?
26: A very long time ago. I'm just sitting at the hospital. I'm dropping off coffee and a muffin to a man that's in there for his 85th birthday.
0: Would you like to give that man a shout-out?
26: Yes, Ian Abrahams.
0: Good on you, Ian, and good on you for doing that. That's a very nice thing to do.
26: I can't go in because I've got a bit of a cold.
0: All right. Well, I'd love to. Oh, okay. Rightio. Yeah, fair enough. Hey, I freaked out there about 30 seconds ago. Couldn't find the dice. But anyway, I don't know where Monkey put it, but anyway, I mean, I do know where he put it. I found it eventually. Here it is. Got you the letter D.
26: D for
0: Delta. Don't repeat a word. Make sure you don't do that. If you're struggling, say pass and I'll come back at the end. Are you good to go?
26: Good to go.
0: Oh, good on you, Kim. All right. Starting with D, something at the local football.
26: Drink.
0: A singer.
26: Delta Goodrum.
0: A part of a car.
26: Drive. Oh.
0: Okay. Something you take on holiday.
26: Dress.
0: A food brand.
26: Pass.
0: A sporting team.
26: Pass.
0: A city?
26: Dallas.
0: A movie?
26: Pass.
0: An excuse for being late?
26: Dead.
0: Yep. Something in a hotel room?
26: dish.
0: A food brand. Oh, you got me there, Kim. That's a fair old excuse for being late.
26: Yeah.
0: But you can't really give that excuse because you're not. You're not there. I mean, yeah. Why are you late? Well, no. I'm only joking. Hey, you did okay there. 1, 2, 3, 4, 5 There, couple of passes. You struggled there on part of a car drive. You said, drive shaft might have.
26: Yeah. That's what I mean.
0: Worked, yeah, of course. Yeah.
26: Anyway,
0: Kim, you're doing a lovely thing there, dropping off those goodies. Have a great day, and you can play again in 6 weeks, okay?
26: Yep. Thank you very much. You have a good day, too.
0: Good on you, Kim. Radio Scattery is back tomorrow for $200.

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6: We're halfway through September now. Geez, that's gone quick. 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And Hamilton, it's time to get fire ready. 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And there's going to be some free info packs as well so that you can plan for your bushfire season. Get all the details at 3ha.com.au if you want to head along.

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7: 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Emails. Kerry says, I'm flabbergasted that Federal Transport Minister Catherine King has the gall to admit she willingly accepted the lifelong platinum membership from Qantas. She should know that it is a corrupt move to accept it. Kerry, I'm more concerned now that it's not corrupt, it's just unbelievably stupid. That makes me concerned that we have a person who is a very senior minister. I mean, being the transport minister would be in the top five jobs of the federal government. It is important. And she goes and does something as dumb as this. David says, why aren't there guidelines for politicians receiving gifts from companies? Well, there sort of is, David, and the guideline is simply that any such gifts have to be declared. And that's how we found out about this. Still doesn't make it right. There was a case in 1980 or 81. Two Malcolm Fraser government ministers had to resign because one of them had bought a colour television into Australia from, I think it was Hong Kong. I was only a boy at the time. And he didn't declare it, and therefore, and there was a duty that had to be paid back then because we still made TVs in Australia back then. Two ministers lost their jobs, and that was over a television. This is far worse by many orders of magnitude. And as far as I know, Catherine King is still ensconced up in Canberra, governing Qantas, who has made her a lifetime platinum member. 133693. And later on in the program, we're going to speak about Bob Catter's call for a new baby bonus, $75,000 per child. Steph says this should be assessed on people's circumstances. For example, if someone is on government payments, should they get it, says Steph. Yeah, we'll look at all of this, but Bob Catter is very worried about a declining birth rate. 75 grand per child. I need to look at how many children are born each year in Australia. I think it's several hundred thousand. 75 grand per child would be a lot of money. Adam, good morning.
8: Good morning, Tom. Carol King, or Catherine King, I don't share the view that she's stupid. I say she's extremely arrogant in accepting this gift, and I'm staggered that our federal government does not have an independent auditor to review these gifts and make a decision on absolute conflict of interest, which it clearly is.
7: See, Adam, you know, and Geoffrey Watson mentioned this, like there's a unique set of rules for talkback radio hosts, and it goes back to things that were done up in Sydney a couple of decades ago where people accepted cash gifts and didn't disclose

0: them. So any company that pays me more than, it's like 24 grand a year or something like that, you know, I have to disclose it. You know, you can see it on our website, and there's only one, I've got one disclosure, and it's a business that I part own, to which I do a little bit of consulting. And I disclose that just so that you know that I'm not being paid behind the scenes, that, you know, money or gifts that might, I don't know, sort of change what I say. But that's all I get to do is talk about stuff. You know, Catherine King gets to make the rules that Qantas has to live or fly under, like, you know, preventing Qatar Airways from having more landing slots. And then she accepts a gift that conceivably is worth hundreds of thousands of dollars from them. Mario, hello.
1: Hello, morning. How are you?
0: Yeah, good, Mario.
1: Yeah, look, I'm sick of all these politicians in parties backstabbing each other when they find things out. There shouldn't be any party, so, you know, everyone puts their heads together and run the country. For God's sake, it's not that hard.
0: Well, I'll just tell you a funny story, Mario. In the 80s, my late father, John Elliott, was toying with the idea of going into politics, and he was asked, what's more difficult, running the company that he ran, which was Elders, or running Australia? He said, no, Elders is much more complicated. Running the country is difficult. And look, I disagree with you. I think party discipline is important, because if you're going to appoint ministers and work together as a team, you need to be part of the same team. And that's difficult to do if you've got people from all sorts of different parties or groups. But, you know, Mario, in the UK, I mean, we're going back a long time, but they, for 10 years, 1935 to 1945, they didn't have any elections. They had the economic depression, and then they had World War II. And the government was made up of all the major parties at the time. Like, so Winston Churchill, when he became Prime Minister, he was conservative at the time. But he had Labor MPs in his cabinet, and they did manage to work together, but it took the Great Depression followed by a world war for that to happen. Thank you, Mario. Anthony, hello.
2: G'day, Tom. When you're talking about Catherine King, I want to make 2 points. The first one is, I just Googled, she's a member for Ballarat. She's been in there 25 years and has been elected 9 times by the people of Ballarat. If they're not happy about that, they know what they can do, don't they?
0: Well, they do. And we're not due to have another federal election for, I think it's about a year and a half. But, yeah, but I don't know whether the good people of Ballarat will look at this. Yeah, one thing I was hoping, Anthony, that Jacinta Allen stayed in Parliament and got her judgment from the people of Bendigo, but that won't happen now because she's retiring to her pension that we pay for. Thank you, Anthony. But, yeah, look, it's just wrong on so many levels. And, look, it may well be that Catherine King, in her heart of hearts, is able to say, yes, I have this lovely gift from Qantas, lifetime platinum status. How wonderful. I'll really enjoy that when I retire. And she's 60 years old, so, you know, retirement's perhaps not that far off. Maybe as of today it's going to come a bit sooner for her. And she might say, but I will put that to one side, that lovely gift that Qantas has given me, and I will make, you know, decisions on airlines in the best interest of the community. But we look at it and say, well, that's just not right. You cannot receive valuable gifts from the very company that you have to regulate. You just can't do it. Thank you, Anthony. Stuart, hello. What's happened?
3: G'day, Stuart. G'day, Tom. How are you?
0: Good.
3: Stuart here. I've been driving from Melbourne to Sydney this morning between Craigieburn and Avenel, and all I've been doing is dodging potholes and looking at the Griffin safety wire that's been taken out over time. And the problem is that trucks are dodging these potholes as well at 110 kilometres an hour.
0: Yep.
3: And you're dodging potholes, dodging trucks. It's only a matter of time between you have a serious accident on this major arterial.
0: Well, you're right. You know, and Stuart, we had this awful story yesterday of this 71-year-old motorcyclist who lost his life. It wasn't on the Hume. It was on the Western Highway, I think. Tell me, I spoke to a journalist a week ago, Stuart, who counted the potholes about 200 kilometres either side of the border on the Hume, and there were far fewer on the New South Wales side than on the Victorian side. Did you notice that as well?
3: Yeah, I drive regularly, Tom, between Sydney and Melbourne to see family, once every 5 or 6 weeks. I've been doing that for the last 4 years, and there's been a clear deterioration in road safety measures and also these potholes between the border of New South Wales and Melbourne, quite clear.
0: Yeah, okay. Thank you, Stuart. We'll treat that as word on the street. although it's like a bit like home invasions, dodging potholes, unfortunately, is a daily occurrence for thousands of us. You could find yourself in the draw for our yearly Word on the Street prize this coming Friday. 60 grand towards a Mercedes of your choice. Thanks to Mercedes-Benz at Brighton, their spring trade-in bonus pays you a guaranteed $5,000 more for any make or model traded in. It is 9:30. News headlines now with David Armstrong. David, good morning.
4: Good morning. News at 10 o'clock. That call of Marianne just before 9 o'clock this morning. Spot on. A Box Hill North family threatened by 5 men armed with knives during a home invasion this morning. Trawall Street in Box Hill North, 4:30 a.m. They burst in, confronting the residents and stealing cash. A very significant police presence there. Two males arrested nearby.
0: Right, so Marianne was, yeah, she, I think she initially she said 6, so it's 5 and 2 5, arrests have been made.
4: All with knives.
0: Yeah, it's horrendous.
4: Analysis has revealed the state government's cost of living concessions are going into the wrong pockets, delivering more than twice the savings to higher income families than those who actually need it. It makes sense. Policy Institute crunched the numbers. The top 20% of households received the lion's share of the vehicle registration discount, the $207 million.
0: I suppose, I mean, you're perhaps more likely to own more
4: multiple cars.
0: Multiple cars,
4: yeah. Yes, that's it.
0: I mean, but it was capped at two per, was it two per person?
4: Two per person.
0: Or maybe two per family. But yeah.
4: And also there was the, remember the free public transport concessions? I think we're down to half fares now. Again, it is the higher proportion of income earners who are taking advantage of that. TV's Night of Nights, not the Logies.
0: What?
4: The Emmys are on. Pay attention to a one that's,
0: I get very confused. I never know. Is that the Country Music Awards or is it? So Emmys is television.
4: Emmys is television. Oscars is movies.
0: Right.
4: The Tonys is Broadway.
0: Stage.
4: And the Grammys are music. Pay attention to one that's up called All Her Fault. An Australian actress is in it called Sarah Snook. She is in it for Best Outstanding Lead Actress. It was shot in Melbourne. It's a great movie to watch, a great series to watch. For
0: I've watched it.
4: And
0: it's, it's shot in Bayside. And they make it, it's supposed, it's set in
4: Chicago.
0: And so Port Phillip Bay has to look like the Great Lakes.
4: Better than that. A big part of it shot in this here building.
0: That's right, the police scene.
4: We are the Chicago Police Department in building here.
0: I remember it was being filmed.
4: I know.
0: And I saw that and thought, oh, yeah. And then I was watching that show a few months ago. I thought, oh, there's my office.
4: It was. I'm convinced they shot it in where we work here at 3AW.
0: They cleaned
4: up all of the paper and stuff everywhere and shot it here. It is a really good watch. And in sport, just quickly, US streaming numbers are in for the NFL match at the MCG. It was huge. 18.5 million Americans watched it. I think it was an even bigger, a much bigger number internationally. It ranks in the top three most streamed Thursday primetime NFL games ever.
0: Ever. See, I know, I think we've contracted for three of these games,
4: yes,
0: and it's about $15 million per game. But if you've got, well, almost 20 million Americans and then many more people around the world who watch it, plus I believe, you know, that the hotels were full, restaurants did a roaring trade. I mean, you know, you could see it. That the boost to the economy apparently was $300 million. You'd have to say it's probably money well spent.
4: Very, very well spent. All there at 10 o'clock for you.
0: Thank you, David. 133693, mornings at 3aw.com.au. I have a question for you. Do you walk around habitually wearing headphones? And do you do it because to make phone calls, to listen to music, to listen to this radio station, or do you do it with nothing actually on, just so that people don't bother you? Headphone use is rising. Some of it's very dangerous. I see people in their cars, on push bikes, on e-scooters wearing headphones. That is dumb. But why do you do it? Is it to listen to things and make calls? Or is it a way of saying, don't talk to me, I'm off limits? 133693 at 26 to 10.
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0: It is 22 to 10. The emails continue to pour in. A lot of people very angry about Catherine King accepting lifetime platinum status for Qantas. John says, shouldn't she now recuse herself from any decisions made in relation to Qantas or indeed any other airline? Well, given a big part of the Transport Minister's job is in fact regulating the airline industry, if she can no longer do that part of the job, she shouldn't be Transport Minister in the first place. And I want to talk about headphones in a moment. The number of people who just wander around wearing headphones is increasing, I believe. Brad says, I read an article about gamers who wore headsets all day and found that they were getting a noticeable depression in their skulls. I might have that too because I have to wear headphones during this show. I've noticed at the end of each show there is a line like my hair gets flattened down, but I hope it doesn't mean my skull has got a depression in it, but maybe it does. It is time to take a look at an OnDeck unsecured lightning loan for fast-moving small businesses. Go to ondeck.com.au. Jason, good morning.
17: Morning, Tom.
0: Yes, Jason.
17: I was on a flight Melbourne to Sydney in April. Sitting in 1A, the gentleman next to me was a lifetime platinum member and was treated like an absolute rock star. So out of curiosity, when I landed, I looked it up. There's rumoured to be no more than 200 lifetime platinum members. That's how rare the gift being offered to Catherine King is.
0: And what did this person get that you didn't get?
17: You got fawned over by the staff, but apart from that, not much. But they commented, oh, how did you get it? And it was a tech executive doing business flights, Melbourne to the US and Melbourne to the UK, like weekly for years and years and years. So to get lifetime, you need 75,000 status credits, which is just massive.
0: Yeah, and Madeleine King gets it for being Transport Minister. All right, thank you, Jason. Again, if it was a brown paper bag stuffed with hundreds of thousands of dollars worth of cash, it'd probably be a criminal offence. And yet, when it's a gift potentially worth hundreds of thousands of dollars, somehow it's okay. All right, headphones, an ex-guest, social commentator and Gen Z, or is it Gen Z coach, Madeleine Miller, good morning.
8: Good morning. How are you?
0: Now, when you're a Gen Z coach, does that mean you coach them to work with older people like me, or do you coach me to help deal with them?
8: Actually, it goes both ways. I mean, I'm really a generational coach, so I do a lot of workplace training, learning and development. And obviously, it's a two-way street. People need to work better across the generational lines.
0: Well, there's a rise. There's an article I read today that saying don't get angry at young people who wear headphones in the office. And there's some author who listens to heavy metal music all day while she's writing, which I can't imagine that. But in general, I mean, I see people just wandering around everywhere. They've got headphones on. And I always wonder, is it so, you know, because they're listening to something, or is it because they want to make phone calls, or is it just a way of saying to the rest of the world, don't bother me, I can't be communicated with? What do you think?
8: It's a really good question, because I read that article as well, and I sort of reflected on my own headphone use, and I've realised that I use headphones a lot in public, so I am not bothered, which is a little bit embarrassing, but I'm often listening to something, and then, you know, because it's the way you listen to podcasts, you might listen to, you know, your favourite radio show, whatever it might be, we're sort of constantly connected online, but often when it ends, I'll keep the headphones in, and I do think it's a way for me to feel like I have control around who I can interact with.
0: See, because I wear them, like I'm wearing a set right now to listen to you for three and a half hours during the show, I don't want to wear them after the show. And so so if I have to make a phone call or something, I put them in. But as soon as the phone call is finished, I take them out again. So I'm sort of the opposite. People do come up and talk to me. But, I mean, separate thing, but I read somewhere also recently that, like, loneliness, particularly amongst young people, is up as well. I mean, should they take the headphones out and actually chat with people around them?
8: Yeah, I think, you know, we do get a lot of these reports on Gen Z being a particularly lonely and disconnected generation. And I do think having that kind of behind the screens life, whether it be through work or even part of school, has led to more disconnection. And I think the headphones is a part of that. So when they are out in the quote unquote real world, it might feel more confronting, you know, to be interacting with people. So I do think there's a socialization component we should be considering for sure.
0: And finally, I mean, I got my first set of the Apple, I think they're called AirPods, about 3 or 4 years ago. And I'd never encountered noise cancelling before, and I was quite shocked at how effective it was. I actually didn't switch it off. Isn't it a bit dangerous? I mean, if you're doing that, you know, if you're walking around, or I see people on e-scooters and on push bikes wearing them, that the hearing is a sense that you need, you know, particularly if you're riding or driving something, and yet people stick headphones in instead.
8: Yeah, I think that's insane. Like, I think we should not be wearing noise-cancelling headphones while driving, on e-scooters, anything like that. Walking the street, I mean, to some extent, that's up to you. You need to be looking when you cross the road, et cetera, et cetera. I think it's a little bit dangerous, though. I agree with you.
0: All right. Thank you, Madeline Miller, Gen Z coach. Perhaps I might have to get her to help me deal with the Gen Zs and the Alphas and the Millennials and whatever they're called in our office. They're a different breed. There's no doubt about that. Miriam joins us. What have you seen, Miriam?
18: I've just been coming towards Ballarat, and they're doing major roadworks where that man lost his life the other day on that motorcycle.
0: The old saying, shutting the gate after the horse is well and truly bolted, sort of applies here, doesn't it?
18: Yeah, well, it does. And I'm from Horsham, and there was a major accident. Oh, I think it was just before Christmas last year, just out of Dimboola, the same sort of thing with road conditions back there.
0: Yeah. So this is the Western Highway near Ballarat, is that right?
18: Yeah, where the motorcycle lost his life.
0: All right, Miriam, look, thank you. I mean, you know, better late than never, but it would have been nice if they fixed the road before someone was killed on it, not afterwards. Anyway, Miriam, you might find yourself in the running for the weekly prize, the $1,000 voucher to spend at Imp Jewelry. And, of course, then there's the yearly prize to think about as well, $60,000 towards a Mercedes of your choice. Thanks to Mercedes-Benz Brighton, Bayside's trusted experts in luxury motoring. Headphones. Bad behaviour by federal politicians. And after 10 o'clock, Victoria's debt. If you were the Premier of Victoria, what would you do to get down the debt? And I say this because there's a poll out today saying that people trust Jess Wilson more than Ben Carroll to do something about the debt. But that something is not obvious to me. I mean, the only way to reduce debt is either to increase taxes, or that'll go down like a lead balloon, decrease spending, easier said than done, and then, of course, they're selling things, but there's not that much left to sell. Decreasing Victoria's debt. We'll look at that after 10. Right now, it's 1:45.
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0: It is 11 to 10. Margaret has sent us an email. She says, back in 2017, Susan Lee, who was Health Minister at the time, had to resign because she used a taxpayer-funded flight to the Gold Coast to privately purchase a property. And Ian, who emailed me before, saying, why didn't you talk about this during the coalition government? Well, I remember criticising Susan Lee heavily about that back then, 9 years ago. So, Ian, you can put that in your pipe and smoke it. And on the baby bonus, Bob Catter, the maverick Queensland MP, is proposing a new baby bonus, $75,000 per child, a lot of money. Brad says, just say no, what we should do is bring in suitable and compatible migrants. Well, there's another debate there because One Nation has said they want to reduce net migration by 250,000 a year over the next 3 years. And economists and business people are saying, well, that'll cause a recession. But it made me wonder, why is it that without migrants we have a recession? What does that tell us about the state of our economy? Answer, it's not doing that well. Weather now for Lexus of Blackburn. The exhibition at Lexus of Blackburn must end at the end of this month, September the 30th, so you've got just over 2 weeks to get your skates on. Don't miss exclusive buying opportunities on selected Lexus models, LMCT 10093. Currently is 14 degrees, 1 degree off our top of 15. John, good morning.
1: Tom, we want to save money in Victoria. All we have to do is sell Parliament House and all the grounds around it, but get all these politicians to work from home and get rid of all the cars that they use on taxpayers' dollars and the chauffeurs they have, and then they can get public transport to any appointments they've got, and they'll see exactly what life is all about.
0: Yeah. What do you reckon Parliament House would be worth?
1: Tell you what, Tom, way worth more than these guys be paying to do the job they're doing, because they're totally useless, all of them.
0: Well, John, you might be pleased to know this, but they've been building, there's a whole lot of construction work that's been going on for a couple of years at the rear of Parliament House. They're building a whole lot of new offices for bureaucrats. And the land on which the new offices are being built, until 2 years ago, they had a grass tennis court there, beautifully maintained. I saw it once. So the politicians, if they wanted to, could go out and have a hit of lawn tennis against each other. Anyway, that tennis court has now been demolished. Good evening, John. It's a very good idea. We'll look at this more after 10 o'clock, 133693. But we're gonna talk to economist Leith Van Onselen. You know, Victoria's debt will hit, and we're talking net debt, $200 billion in the next 2 years. That's that milestone. There's not much we can do about it. But down the track, what should we do? Is it more taxes? I hope not. Is it cutting spending? Easier said than done. We'll find out what Leith Van Onselen has to say. Is it selling things? But if so, what? Well, maybe Parliament House. All right, good on you, John. Two bottles of the Bordley's Ancient Soils Heathcote Grenache coming your way. Clinton, hello.
2: Good morning, Tom. Just about the earbuds and earphones and whatnot, people wearing them in public. I'm from Generation X, and I just have to say it's just the way of the world now. It's an unfortunate side effect. And I remember a time, because I think the art of complimenting a stranger has been lost, because I remember a time when you'd be able to compliment a man in a business suit for the tie that he was wearing, or a lady who wore a nice pair of earrings. And when you do that now, the people are staring into outer space, and then they pull those headphones out of the ear and they go, huh?
0: Yeah. And Clinton, also you run a great risk. I mean, I've tried complimenting some of the younger ladies here. That's a nice outfit. You look nice today, and you get this snarly, "What? Don't I look nice every day?" and things like that. So you've got to be very, very careful. Thanks, Clinton. Mark, hello.
3: Yeah, g'day, Tom. Yeah, the two major parties, mate. I wonder why. One Nation is rising up in the polls when you've got this shenanigans going on, when the average punter out there virtually going to take a home loan out to go and enjoy themselves for a night. It's absolute crap.
0: No, Mark, you make a very good point. I think people have had a gutful of the mainstream political parties and the coalition on one side, Labor on the other, and both groups have behaved badly at different times in the past. And they said, we're sick of this. We're sick of the culture of entitlement. By the way, Catherine King, the Federal Transport Minister, she was elected, I checked before, back in 2001. So were she to retire today, she'll get, like, I think it's 70% of her salary for the rest of her life. And it will ratchet upwards as future politicians' pay goes up. So she'll be one of the recipients of that incredibly generous pension scheme, which no longer applies. So were she to retire today in embarrassment, having accepted Qantas Platinum Lifetime status, she'll get a very generous, almost ministerial, or will be a ministerial pension for the rest of her life. And she will keep that lifetime platinum status, because that's what it is. It's life. And it is wrong. And we've put in a call to Catherine King's office, and guess what? They're not getting back to us. Teresa, hello.
4: Oh, good morning.
0: What's happened, Teresa? Oh, Teresa's dropped out. Carl, hello.
5: G'day, Tom. Tom, I can tell you now, Catherine King, she knows 100%. She's not stupid. She's not naive. She knows what she's doing is corruption. I've got a quite a large, big contract with the Vic Gov, and I'm not going to say what it is, but I can tell you now, if I was to give the panel that elects me, I've got to go for procurement as well, if I was basically looking after them, they'd knock it back straight away. So they know very well. They've been grilled on this particular topic. I mean, and then we've got our Prime Minister who basically says, oh, I know nothing about this golf course, and yet we've got footage of him being very vocal. And how the Governor-General doesn't step in is beyond me. This state in particular, we're not broke, we're bankrupt, and that's a big difference, Tom.
0: Well, we're broke, bankrupt. We're not quite there yet, Carl, but we're not far away, that is for sure. And as I said, after the 10 o'clock news, we will get some ideas about how we manage the very tough job of reducing Victoria's debt. Right now, it's 5 to 10.
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0: All right, the 10 o'clock news with David Armstrong is almost upon us. After the news, we're going to speak to economist Leith Van Onselen. Victoria's debt is heading towards unsustainable at $200 billion. So what does the next government do after the November election? You know, can we cut spending? Might we have to increase taxes? Are there any big assets we could sell? We'll find out after the 10 o'clock news. I want to look at Bob Katter's proposal. No, it's not to kill crocodiles. 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I don't know if that would be affordable. 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
8: 14 degrees in Melbourne, showers at top today, 15. 10 o'clock, good morning. David Armstrong, the Premier Ben Carroll's yet to speak to the family of motorcyclist Peter Mason, who was tragically killed on the Western Highway. The motorcycling community says the Carroll government has blood on its hands after the 71-year-old hit a pothole, lost control of his bike.